0: as things go wrong. Absolute disaster in the making. God love her. But we'll give her a chance.
1: Funny enough that you've gone down that route, Sean, because I had to laugh last night, and some of the lads were doing it in some of the group chats as well. Tommy Rooney, who you'd know from Off the Ball and the Football Pod, he was doing live commentary, tweeting on this last night as the show was going on, in the style of GAA commentary. I'll just give you a little blast of it. You can follow him online, Tommy Rooney, on Twitter. Solid first half performance from Fitzy there. He kept the head down and picked his moments. Came out of it better than the rest of the lads. We'll be playing against the wind in the second half here, though. We'll need to press out more to the two-point arc here. Goes on to say then, fine start to the second half there. Fitzy doesn't buy the screen from Sam, makes an immediate interception and catches Robin's eye. I'd say he knows well he has the measure of half of those gossins. Goes on to say then, Fitzy moving his way to the top performance here, makes a goal-saving block on the chap coming out with a top of the morning to you. Painted a good picture of the ref too, kept his hands to himself late at night. No chance of picking up a soft yellow card. And keeps going on. 100% calling out a bit of spoofing too was quality. It'd be no good without him, according to someone's mother on the internet as well. And we're not Lekip here. Fitzy on for a very good rating unless he drops a high ball into the back of the net in the last few minutes. So there's a lot of fun being had in sporting circles.
0: And rightly so, yeah. So I think the only fly in the ointment, as Sean and Will Kieran has pointed out here, is this lad coming in tonight, that he might just have maybe seen the first episode or understands. I don't know how protected they are from social media and the reaction, because if he has
1: no phones, yeah, no phones.
0: I hope not, no, yeah. Because if he gets any wind at all, he'll know well going into this that Fitzy is the threat. So there's a big push here on ITV to make sure that this is done fair and square, because if Fitzy is left in there at all for a few days even, he will have built up a huge support.
1: Yeah. I want to go back to you on that, Alan. Interesting enough, the GAA hasn't really come up yet. Now, I know that the edits of the show can be quite harsh, but it hasn't really come up so far.
2: Yeah, that's right. I thought he was going to mention that he was a footballer last night. Maybe the fact it's Gaelic football and a lot of the other English people or UK people in this wouldn't know what Gaelic football is. Maybe it's why it wasn't shown straight away. Because usually the first thing, remember another one of the contestants, they said they're a pro footballer. So that's one of the first things usually they open with. So maybe that's the reason. But I loved Ollie's take on it all. You know, he is part of a team. And as a Mayo man, the Galway team, I'm sure there's a lot of people with big egos in that team. So he's going to be well used to dealing with different egos and different personalities being part of the Galway football team. So that's going to be very much to his advantage, I think, in the Love Island Villa as well, because there's going to be all sorts of big egos, big personalities coming in every few nights as well. As you mentioned there about George and Yasmin, who came in at the end of the show as bombshells last night. Now, they're supposedly dumping two people on tonight's episode. There is no way producers are going to let someone like Sean be dumped. We often talk about the manipulation that goes on in Love Island, and we talk about it being fair and being transparent, but it's neither of those things. Love Island definitely has a lot of producers pulling the strings in the background, so I would be absolutely shocked if someone like Sean or someone like Robin went tonight. I think he's going to be safe tonight. Even if, let's say, worst case scenario, he was dumped by George and Yasmin tonight, they'll find some way of bringing him back. There's no way people that are dumped on night one are not going to feature, I think, later on in the series. There'll be some twist where they're brought back, or maybe they'll go into Casa Amor or something later on. So I think we wouldn't have to worry, but I think Sean, I'd bet my house on it that Sean won't go tonight. And I actually am going to call it on day one on this show today with you that he's probably going to go all the way and maybe even win. We have had an Irish winner before with Greg, who is a lovely guy that I used to interview actually on Galway Bay FM back in the day after he won Love Island. So maybe we'll have our second Irish winner in Sean this year on Love Island. Who knows?
1: I need to let Ollie Turner back in there, because there's probably a bit of an irony there in a Mayo man saying there's big egos in the Galway dressing room, Ollie.
0: Yeah, I would suspect no. All I have to do is start pointing at a few of the Mayo lads and God above, that's starting the, you know, the messing already now for the championship. You know, man, Murphy, Galway footballers have big egos coming from him, you know. But anyway, look, I think he's right. I think the like, if you're the Simon Cowell of Love Island, you're looking at this lad thinking, yeah, I need him around, because I'd imagine viewership has completely dwindled in recent years on Love Island. This is the 13th year. I don't know how it has got to 13 years. They probably have Maya Jama presenting it to hold on to whatever few viewers they have because they're not watching for the contestants.
1: There's already been another version of Love Island which has just finished All-Stars, Sean. So you're going from one to the other. You need to freshen it up a bit.
3: Yeah, true. And you see the same faces coming back and back again. Your man Curtis, who was only made famous because Maura Higgins has given him such a hard time in that season. Curtis. Like, he's been on Love Island, I think he's been on 6-7 times. Now, in fairness, might be a handy way for Fitzy to get an All-Star is to come back on Love Island All-Stars in a couple of years. But, you know, we'll see how he gets on to the football now with living back in the panel.
1: No, he's not a going man either.
3: Well, look, the Limerick hurlers are going fine this year, but...

0: unfortunately, I have to say I'm going to be watching the whole thing.
1: I don't know if it was a problem on my end, but the Virgin Media player where I was hoping to watch it actually crashed live during the show, so I ended up watching it after the show altogether, Ollie.
2: Like, how ironic is that? Love Island on Virgin Media. Even that in itself. And there's Alan Murphy looking for a backdoor in Love Island as well. The whole thing is all wrong. Like, okay. If you're gone, you're gone.
1: I think we're going to leave it there. Thanks to our head of sport, Ollie Turner, Alan Murphy, the tutor at GRETB, and Sean McKeer out of Sláinte, and also a TikToker as well. Will you be tuning into Love Island to watch Fitzy? Let us know to 086-3833-553. Coming back this morning, we're going to hear all about a lovely fundraiser taking place, and we'll be joined on the line to discuss it by Tracy Comer Burke. Next. You're listening to Galway Bay FM, and this is Galway Talks with John Morley. Some of the texts and WhatsApps coming in to us on 086-3833-553 in relation to Love Island. They're not all thick on Love Island. There's a quantity surveyor and a detective on it this year. Another listener says to us this morning, Fitzy would want to keep his hands down early doors or he could get a 12-week ban. And another listener says, Love Island is a brain-dead subject. Gentlemen, please move on here. Other comments coming into us today. Any update on the roadworks at Parkmore Junction on the Tuam Road? John, we have a 14-acre closed airport in Galway. What about a section for or two large multi-storey car parks? Shuttle bus service from there to the other section for storage, for shop produce. Shop owner uses van to deliver into their shop or restaurant in the heart of the city. No heavy goods or lorries can come into the city storage. It is built 10 kilometres from the city, so there is ongoing delays there with heavy traffic. In my lifetime, there will be no ring road. And by the way, there's going to be no children's hospital. Kicking people out of their homes won't solve Galway City. From Micheál Martin, says this caller to us this morning. I do want to move on this morning, though, because a Galway woman is preparing to push herself to the limit in a special fitness challenge to help support her cousin who has been diagnosed with a rare and aggressive cancer. Tracy Comer Burke from County Galway will take on a solo High Rocks half simulation to raise funds for her cousin Maeve Fanning, a mother of three living in Birmingham. Maeve, who is just 40, was diagnosed with stage 4 thymoma shortly after August 2024 and was given a prognosis of less than 2 years to live. She's currently undergoing treatment and exploring additional therapies in a bid to extend her life. Tracy says she had planned to retire from High Rocks events, but decided to take on a final challenge to help her cousin and family during an incredibly difficult time. She joins us on the programme this morning. Tracy, good morning and thanks for joining us on Galway Talks. How did this all come about initially?
3: Good morning, John. So this all came about in actually 2024. It was August 2024, and then in December 24 was when Maeve was diagnosed. So as you can imagine, it's been a year now where she has been given her 2 years to live. I suppose at the time that she got diagnosed, all they could offer her was chemotherapy, just the NHS. So she decided, being a young mother of three, just to mention them, Una is 10, Cormac is 6, and then Kieran is nearly 2. So like any mother, she just wants to be around for her kids. Like anyone would be. So she went and looked into alternative treatments. So that is what Maeve has been doing the last year, and with some good progress in it as well. But obviously all these things cost money. So at the minute, Maeve is on a low-dose chemo tablet under a private prescription, and then she's also doing hyperbaric oxygen therapy, and that's again private. Prior to this, she had done a treatment called proton beam treatment, which she was led to believe by the NHS that they would fund it, but that didn't come to light, so she had to do it all private. So again, that all costs money. So I am so delighted to be able to do something for her.
1: And for those who don't know Maeve, tell us a bit about her.
3: Yeah, Maeve, she's actually 40 this year. I'm 40 myself last year, so for to reach 40, to me, was just like, oh my God. So I want that for Maeve, obviously. So Maeve is an only child. She's my mother's niece, and she lives in Birmingham, and her husband is Paddy. And she's very, like, determined with all of this. Like, I suppose you need that kind of attitude if you get a diagnosis like that. But I know it's hard in your early days, but she has fought on, and please God that all these treatments that she's having, alternative treatments, that everything will be fine and she will be here.
1: And does she come back to you in Galway often, Tracy?
3: Maeve would have always, but just last year she managed to get home at the end of the year, and it was so lovely to see her. It was really nice, and for my kids and her kids and all my cousins and everything, and we always meet up.

0: So yeah, she does.
1: When did the idea of this fundraiser come about, Tracy?
0: Okay, so I am with Cardiobox in Tuam. They're under the watchful eye of Adele Concannon, and then with Kira and Susan, and you also have Fiona. So they do run Hyrox classes as well, but I never actually got the opportunity to do one of their Hyrox classes. I kind of in January thought, okay, Hyrox is the thing, that's what I'm going to do. So I seen Adele was putting one on, and they do theirs in Clare Galway, the CrossFit gym in Clare Galway. So I went in, I suppose, cold turkey really, even though I have been going to the gym, but just basically I did a solo straight away, and everyone's like, how are you doing a solo? But I was like, sure, I never knew any difference, so therefore I just went with it. So I did a solo. My husband and kids came to see me on the same day. Perfect. That's done in January. February then got David, my husband, roped in, and we did a mixed Hyrox. And then we did the same again in February, March. And then in April, I did one with HSI, which is the All-Ireland one, which is done at Lone. I did a solo one. And I kind of was like, the knees now wouldn't be great after a bit of running, because a Hyrox involves running, and I go through that now in a minute. But I kind of had thought, no, I won't do any more now. I'm happy with what I've done. And then Adele put up a new date, and I was kind of like, no, I'll be grand now. But then I was like, I love a challenge, and I've always wanted to do something for me to raise money from Ireland as well. So therefore I said, why not? I'm healthy enough to do it. The knees will be grand. Look at my cousin Maeve. And then I just want to mention a friend of mine who got a bad diagnosis lately as well. I'm thinking of her. But they're not able to do these things. I can, so why not? So that's the reason why I'm doing it. So I'm so looking forward to it. It's on Saturday, the 6th of June, in CrossFit Gym in Clare Galway, via Cardiobox. So I'm waiting for my time slot now as well. So it'll be all systems go.
1: And for people who don't know a thing about a Hyrox, just explain what will be involved on the day.
0: Yes, so I'm doing the solo half sim. So a half basically means in a Hyrox there is a 1K run, but the half sim is a 500 meter run, what my knees will be able for. So what you start out with is you do a 1,000 meter ski, then you do your 500 meter run, then you're doing a sled push of 102 kg. This is for a solo open ladies. And then you do a run again, then you do a sled pull, which is 78 kgs, then you do a run again, then you're doing burpee broad jumps for 80 meters, then you run again, you're back in again, you do a row for 1,000 meters, you're back out again running, back in again for a farmer's carry for 200 meters with 16 kg in each hand. Then you go out again for another run, back in again, you're doing lunges with 10 kg on your back for 100 meters. And then you're out again for your last run, and then you're back in for your last exercise, which is wall balls. And for me as a single lady, I will be doing a 4 kg, 100 wall balls. And that's it.
1: Do you like torture, do you?
0: You sound like my mother. it's, do you know what? It's so enjoyable. And everybody on the day is just so enthusiastic. Definitely. They egg you on. You know, especially because I'm doing it for my cousin now, I will be like guns blazing. I cannot wait. If anybody wants to come and watch, no problem as well.
1: And how is the fundraising going so far, Tracy?
0: So I did a true GoFundMe because I know Maeve's friends in the UK had set up one before, and I thought, you know, GoFundMe is probably the best one to use. So at the minute, which I'm so like, oh my God, amazed, to be honest, people are so kind and so generous, that currently the GoFundMe is at, just before our call here, 1793, and then I have a few donations offline. So it's nearly on 2K, and that's only since, I think it was Tuesday evening I set it up. So that is so like kind. Wow. Maeve is so delighted.
1: What is your target?
0: I just set it at 500, but like the way it's going, if you made $5,000, you'd be happy. Mm. You're not happy. It's, you know, it's not even like that. It's just anything would help Maeve. If I can give anything towards any of these treatments, or even for her to treat herself, do you know, like that as well, definitely I will be happy with what the final tally will be.
1: And is she feeling the love over there in England?
0: Oh my God, she's just like, Tracy, oh my God, wow. And she's so delighted and so like, oh, grateful as well, and her family and all that. So she is so delighted. She's keeping an eye. I'm on my Instagram, and I'm always on Instagram anyways, as everyone will know, but I'm tagging, I'm putting up my link, I'm tagging the gym. I was in the gym this morning. Now I did get a bit of a pull on the muscle on the leg, but we'll sort that for next Saturday. And yeah, so everyone is buzzing for me as well.
1: If you want to donate to your fundraiser, Tracy, what's the best way of doing that?
0: If they want to follow me on Instagram, it would be Tracy21 Comer Burke, or if they are in the GoFundMe page, it would be High Rocks for Maeve. That's HYROX for MAEVE, High Rocks for Maeve.
1: Tracy Comer Burke, the very best of luck in Clare Galway on Saturday, and thanks for joining us on Galway Talks.
0: Thank you, John.
1: 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And this evening, it's going to be TY Media Week student Sophia investigating the lack of social spaces for teens in Galway, and also highlighting the Youth Lates initiative, bringing live music to the city in a safe, alcohol and drug-free environment ahead of Cruinniú na n-Óg this coming Friday. And you can also hear the extended Next Gen podcast on our Galway 360 podcast section on our website as well. Also to remind you as well that Engines, Elegance and Family Fun, this Sunday, Classic Fest returns to the Galway Racecourse. 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Tune in from 12 each day for your chance to win. And don't forget as well, between 12 and 1 o'clock, Ronan will have a pure golden hour of great musical hits for you as well. 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We have going to announce our May winner very shortly on the station this week of our charity calendar photo competition. So get snapping, and entry details are on galwaybayfm.ie under Capture Galway. We're now, of course, looking for our June winner. So think of the month of June and what you could capture in a shot there. Happy snapping, and we can't wait to see what you come up with. Tune into the 3 to 5 drive with Kate O'Malley from 3 o'clock Monday right through to Friday for updates on that as well. And I also want to remind you about our cash splash, because we are giving away €15,000, and will you be our next big winner on it as well? We will give you away a €5,000 to one lucky winner this coming Friday, the 5th of June. 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Coming back this morning, Galway groups are among the medal winners at the Bloom Festival. We'll be joined to discuss this by Kerry Gardiner.
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1: 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Now, Galway is celebrating success at this year's Bord B of Bloom Festival, with two local groups picking up awards at Ireland's Premier Gardening and Horticultural Showcase. Ormore Tidy Towns was awarded a highly commended medal for its Bat Corridor Postcard Garden, while the Celtic Eye Art Group and the Karst Farming Network from East Galway and South Roscommon received a Certificate of Distinction for their Yellow Meadow Kingdom Postcard Garden. The awards were announced as Bloom opened its 20th anniversary festival in Dublin's Phoenix Park, celebrating the best of Irish gardening, sustainability and community projects as well. To discuss this further, we're joined on the programme this morning by Kerry Gardiner, who is a chartered landscape architect based in Kilnadeema Leitrim and designer for Gardiner and Fornader Landscape Design and show garden manager for Bord Bia's Bloom Festival in the park there in Dublin. Kerry, good morning and thanks for joining us on Galway Talks this morning. A great weekend was had by all, I understand.
3: Good morning. Yes, thank you. We had a wonderful weekend in the park and the weather was in our favour. And as you said, we had some wonderful exhibits and postcard gardens from County Galway this year.
1: Talk us through the weekend. What was it like?
3: Yeah, it was very sunny. We were really lucky. We had a few showers of rain over the weekend, but all in all, we had a glorious weekend, and we welcomed close to 100,000 visitors to the Phoenix Park and lots of people around the country. And our pop-up postcard gardens, which you mentioned, Oran Moore, and indeed the Celtic Art Group from kind of East Galway, South Roscommon, were showcasing their community talent. And again, that's a must-see when people visit Bloom. So I know most of the visitors that came to the park over the weekend would have seen those beautiful creations by both groups.
1: For yourself, Kerry, was it a big task over the weekend?
3: It is, and I suppose it's longer than the weekend, you know. We get to day three on site and everyone goes, oh, day three. I'm like, it's day 33. I suppose there's almost a year in planning for next year. We'll be down in Tools for a few weeks now, and then we'll be getting into planning for 2027. We start building our show gardens on site from the end of April. So it's a very full on for myself, but also the wider team. There's a lot of people involved, but it's great to see the fruits of the labour and seeing opening our doors to the public last Thursday morning and welcoming everyone to the Phoenix Park to celebrate what is, as you said, the best of Irish horticulture, food and drink.
1: Remind people of your own journey, Kerry. How did you get involved in Bloom?
3: I suppose my background is in horticulture. I studied horticulture in college at a place called Greenon, which is in Termin Fechan in County Louth. And from there, I went on to study landscape architecture in the UK, where I worked for many years, and eventually returning back to Galway in 2012, where my husband and I set up a small design business called, as you said, right there at the top of the show, Garden and Fernander. And then Borbia Bloom were looking for a show gardens manager and horticulture content manager. So I take that on in the contracting role every year. So that's kind of one of our clients, and it keeps me fairly busy throughout the year, to be honest.
1: And outside of those two Galway awardees we mentioned, there was a lot of very exciting talent on show and a lot of winners.
3: There was, yeah. And I suppose this year we were celebrating 20 show gardens in our 20th year. Some great gardens from charities to big brands. And I suppose care was coming through in a lot, whether that was care for the environment, care for one's mental health, or care for others. So again, that was kind of shining through in lots of categories. And we also had a new wellness area on site, again, harnessing, thinking about care and thinking about ourselves and being mindful. And it's just wonderful. There was a lot of take home as well. We had a lot of very visitor friendly gardens this year. And that was the feedback as well from the public. It's great to see so many gardens that we can be inspired by and maybe take on little projects at home. So again, that was a win in terms of the feedback we got from visitors over the weekend.
1: Of course, there was more Galway connections than just you, Kerry, because I know that the president, Catherine Connolly, opened it.
3: Indeed, yeah. Our patron of Borbia Bloom is President Connolly, and we were delighted to welcome her to the Phoenix Park last Thursday morning, herself and the team, and it was great for them to tour around. And they did visit many of the gardens and indeed postcard gardens and the food stalls at Bloom. And again, yeah, great to have the West well represented at the show.
1: Plenty of talks and discussion were held as part of it as well, Kerry.
3: Yeah, we have many stages on site. We have, obviously, I'll start with garden stage because that's my area, but we have our garden stage, which is wonderful, 5 days, like over 40 talks. We have the kitchen stage, again, lots of well-known names on that stage over the weekend. Sustainable living stage, there's a children's stage, and then RTE had an entertainment stage, which was had both live music and interviews all through the weekend. So it was action-packed, and maybe it's something that people put in the diaries for next year, not to miss out on.
1: Absolutely. And for people who have green fingers here in Galway, is it going to be bigger and better next year than it was this year even?
3: Yeah, I suppose we refresh it. Like every year we'll have 20 new gardens with new kind of ideas or themes, or again, maybe a different cohort of designers coming through. And again, the postcard gardens will be all new again. We had 14 this year, and we'll be helping and hoping to replicate that again next year, having lots of wonderful community groups showcasing whether it's local talent, celebrating something particular in their community or landscape or heritage, and telling stories, basically. I mean, that's what Bloom does really well, whether it's in the show gardens or postcard gardens. There's great storytelling and using gardens and horticulture to do that.
1: And is the horticultural space in a good place in Ireland at present, Kerry?
3: Yeah, I think it is. You know, there's always, you know, it is. I mean, it's doing well at the moment. I would be looking to see if we can always do more and showcase that and bring it to Bloom. We had a special born and bred selection at Bloom this year. So that was showcasing plants that have been cultivated in Ireland. And that's the start of something that we hope to grow in future years and bring more of that in so people can know what is available, what has been cultivated in Ireland. And we've also had talks over the weekend on biodiversity, on, we'll say, provenance of your plants and trees. And we're seeing that emergence as well into more Irish seed growing plants, again, supporting biodiversity. And whether that's natural, naturalized or native, I know they're very subtle differences, but again, all supporting what we need to be thinking about in the future, probably more resilient planting to cope with our kind of longer wet periods in the winter and then maybe longer dry periods in the summer months.
1: You mentioned biodiversity. Are things like the biodiversity crisis, climate change and invasive species big challenges for the sector?
3: Yeah, they are. And organisations are represented at the event. You know, we have the Department of Agriculture on site with the Horticulture is Life working with Chagas and the Horticulture Department in Borbia showcasing all the great work that they're doing. But we also have organisations like Seed Savers and great other nurseries and lots of talks on those topics on our sustainable living stage, because we're seeing huge growth in interest in that sector in particular.
1: And what is the next project for you, Kerry? Do you have any community projects or other endeavours you're working on?
3: Yeah, we have a few projects in the forest, so I need to get back onto that now and maybe take a few days off and hide, and then tackle back into more of our own work. But there are a few in the pipeline. I know we've got one to get back to in Aircourt and a few more around the County Galway and indeed further afield, but yeah, looking forward to maybe focusing that now for a while.
1: All right, Kerry Gardner, Chartered Landscape Architect based in Killindee Meletrum, designer for Gardner and Fornander Landscape Design and Show Garden Manager for Borbia's Bloom Festival in Phoenix Park. Thank you for joining us on Galway Talks this morning.
3: Thank you very much.
1: You can get your texts and WhatsApps coming into us on 086 38 33 553. You can also phone reception on 091 77 0077, and you can email comments at galwaybayfm.ie as well. Just some of the things to remind you of. There's plenty of road resurfacing works happening in and around Galway City and County, and I'll just give you some of the latest updates in that regard next, because road resurfacing works on the Lower Newcastle Road from the Quincentennial Bridge on the N6 junction there to the University Hospital were taking place until Friday last. So they should be all gone now for you. So it should be nice and plain sailing through there. Also, reminder that Ross Hill Road in Galway run roadworks until the middle of this month, June. A temporary traffic light system will be in operation throughout the duration of these works to facilitate the safe working conditions. Minor delays are expected and motorists are advised to allow additional travel time and use alternative routes where possible as well. And there's plenty more traffic updates that we'll give you a little later on the programme. But I'll give you this one for now. There's road resurfacing and strengthening works on Murrow Avenue until this coming Friday, the 5th of June, between the hours of 8 in the morning and 5 in the evening daily. Temporary traffic management measures will be in place throughout the duration of the project. During working hours, the area will operate under local access only restrictions. So just bear all that in mind if you're travelling in that neck of the woods today and throughout the course of the rest of the week as well here, as we finish off the June bank holiday and go in to next weekend, where of course the Galway Folk Festival will be taking place as well. Now though, you might remember our local hero of Irish Music Month, Chris Cresham. He won the overall wildcard winner as part of that, and he's just released his latest single. It's called Bore the Brunt, and here it is on Galway Bay FM.

0: And that is Bore the Brunt by Chris Cresham, who was our local hero here for Irish Music Month on Galway Bay FM. 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
0: You're listening to Galway Bay FM and this is Galway Talks with John Morley. Now, a new Galway-based theatre collective is set to make its debut with a unique tragicomic double feature that blends dark humour, emotional storytelling and plenty of unexpected things as well. Precipice Collectives premier production, Walls Bursting, promises an evening of absurdist theatre, exploring themes of grief, family, self-isolation and human connection through two original plays by emerging local writers. We'll hear about the creative vision behind the production and what audience can expect when it takes to the stage later this month, because we are joined in the studio by Killian Rohan, who's the artistic director, one of the writers, but also by Robin King, who's producer, director and also one of the writers of these two plays. You're both very welcome onto the programme today. And Killian, I might go over to you first. Tell us about how all this got started.
4: Hiya, thanks so much for having us on. I suppose, I started the Masters in Drama and Theatre Studies in September 2024, and I met my friend Jesse there. And, you know, we'd done a couple kind of plays together. We actually lived near each other, so we kind of have those, you know, a few drinks and then a long walk home. And then on those walks home, we'd be like, we got to make theatre together. We got to do it. And then kind of one day, you know, I'd heard from, you know, Druid and so many successful theatre companies. They all start with like, oh, I just set up this company with my friends from college. And I was like, you're a friend from college. Let's do it. And we kind of did it, and you know, we decided we'd do it, and then we're kind of walking home. We kept thinking, what should our name be? It's like Unicorn Dreams, Reach for the Stars. And then we kind of looked off and she said, what about Precipice? And I was like, perfect. And then we kind of got going. We did some readings. We hosted for a while there. We hosted kind of weekly workshops where kind of emerging writers and actors could come in and share their work. And then Jessie had done the Masters full time, so she graduated, but I did it part time. So I was with kind of the new Masters people, and that's where I met Robin, who said he really wanted to be a producer and he loved applications and filling out budget spreadsheets, and we said join the team. Yeah,
0: Robin, tell us about you. You actually moved to Galway about a year ago.
5: So I actually came in after I got accepted into my Master's program. I'm originally from Southern California near Los Angeles and was doing quite a bit of work out there, mostly in production technical design. I worked in costume shops, painting, lighting crews, anything I could kind of do. But I had just been longing to get more of my creativity going, and to been wanting to go back to university for a while and just go somewhere a little bit smaller, a little, where the art feels a little bit more genuine. So I got accepted to the master's program here in Galway and moved here last year. And I'll be graduating at the end of this year. And thankfully ran into these a lot who were looking for someone who wanted to get into the producing side of things. And in that time, I found a real spark for directing and writing and lots of other things I didn't necessarily expect of myself. But being around creative people, you just find things that you enjoy and that you surprise yourself with. So it's been a great experience so far.
0: And Killian, although you're relatively new into this sphere, you've already had great success.
4: It's been a good year or so with, kind of last year I submitted a play to the Jerome Hines Festival. It was actually a really kind of good moment for me, because I'd had sort of an existential crisis the year before and I said like, I've done nothing, you know, that kind of 20-year-old feeling where you're like, I've done nothing with my life, what can I do? Okay, I'm going to write a play. And then I actually just started kind of writing this play at like 3 a.m. One night, because I was like, I have to do something. And then I kind of developed that play over a few months, and then I submitted it, and it ended up winning the award for best writing at the Jerome Hines Festival. And that was kind of a moment where I was like, oh, maybe I could do this. This might actually be kind of an option for me.
0: Yeah. And what have the highlights been for you, Robin?
5: Well, so far, I mean, I jumped into On Precipice a bit later than the others, because I came in, what, January?
4: Yeah,
5: around about. Ish. They were running a pub quiz for some fundraising and I was just there and got to talking about it, and that's how I got signed on. But I guess it's just been like the process. I think the process of creation has always been my favorite part of theater. I do a bit of acting sometimes, but it's always been the making of it that I preferred over just the actual staging side of it. So really getting to build this show together with everybody and put it all together. It's been a very collaborative process. A lot of us have been wearing many different hats on the same show just to try to get things up off the ground. And I think it's just been the positivity and the willingness of everybody to step up and work together has been quite a highlight since I've been here. And, you know, I've gotten to do some work through the university and through my classes. You know, I've done a few things with Drama Sock and with Jelly and the MAs. We do quite a bit of work ourselves. So it's just been nice to kind of step back into it. You know, I've been in the industry for about 10 years now. And I've largely just been doing, you know, technical work and production work, which has been a lot of fun, but it has been so long since I've gotten to have a creative input from the get-go on something. So that's been honestly just so refreshing. And I'm so ready to, I think, take this step into doing a bit more leadership and community building that I haven't really had as many opportunities to in my past. So I'm very excited about that.
0: And Killian, tell us about this double bill, in particular the one you've written.
4: Yeah, so it's a tragicomic double feature, as we said. And so the first play will be by Robin, and then the second play is called Bursting, which I wrote. And Bursting follows Rhys, who's this kind of young man, and he's dying of a terminal illness, and he's very angry and spiteful. He feels he's wasted his life. He feels that everyone's against him. And because he's so weak, a journey from his bedroom to the bathroom, one that would usually be simple, becomes this really perilous journey. And it kind of parodies sort of a hero's journey like Lord of the Rings or something along those scales, where he must go on this huge quest and overcome both physical and personal obstacles in order to complete it. And on the way, he meets a whole host of wacky creatures that kind of help and impede his journey.
0: Same question for you, Robin. Tell us about your play, which is Walls.
5: Yes, so Walls is a shorter accompanying piece. I had just kind of written it in a spur of the moment. Consciousness pitched it over to these guys and they picked it up. So Walls is about a lesbian couple who have recently gone through a major tragedy in their family, and they're just trying to pick up the pieces of their loss, go to therapy, things like that. But they have very drastically different personalities for each other. One's moving on much faster than the other. Or so we think, as she begins to notice that maybe her tragic life is more of a fiction than she thought it was. The play very much plays on a lot of meta humor and is sort of a commentary on emotionally manipulative, overly dramatic plays that are just kind of sad for the sake of being sad.
0: And for your play, is there a big cast or who's involved there?
5: It's actually the same cast for both plays. So it's going to be the same group of people. I think yours technically has more people on stage. A couple of people will be taking more of a role as stagehands, although those play a slightly larger role in my play than you usually would have for a stagehand. They're actually almost characters in themselves.
0: Okay.
5: But the, I believe it's a cast of four people for mine and six for yours.
4: I think so, yeah.
5: So they're all coming. But the it'll be very interesting because with it being a back-to-back double feature, we're going to take a short break in the middle and the entire cast from Walls is going to go get change costumes and come back out in just dramatically different characters for Bursting.
0: And are they all local actors, Killian?
4: Yeah, well, they're all, a lot of them, kind of like ourselves, have come from different places. We have people from the Netherlands, Bulgaria, Roscommon and Knocknacara. We just kind of have like a really great host of people from diverse kind of cultural and artistic backgrounds coming together for this.
0: And as you said, it's a tragic comedy, so there is a lot of very heavy themes here, but the Irish people, they like that black humour, that black comedy.
4: Yeah. Well, I mean, I think, you know, with the Druid and Martin McDonagh really originating here, I mean, that is part of our form in theatre. I think if you don't know, tragicomedy is a play that blends together humor and tragedy in order to create kind of an ambiguous response from the audience. So kind of think, you know, BoJack Horseman, I think, would be one of the biggest tragic comedies from the last decade, where you know, we're dealing with heavy topics. And in a way, when you can deal with heavy topics through humour, through absurdism, it actually makes it a lot more easier to discuss and feel these kinds of topics, because you're not kind of overwhelmed by it, but you're invited in with the humour, and then you're able to explore the stuff.
0: Mm. And of course, it's all taking place this day week in the Town Hall studio at 8:30. A nice space for it as well, Robin.
5: I'm sorry?
0: It's taking place in the Town Hall studio this day week. So it's a nice space to show something like this.
5: Certainly. It'll be in the Town Hall studio. They actually, for those who don't know, they actually have two theatres in the same building. There is the larger one downstairs, and upstairs is the studio theatre, which is a lot where a lot of these more experimental, smaller pieces tend to get their start. They've been very kind to give us a good space to host this for the first time and get this sort of space off the ground. As you know, though, we're going on a mini tour. We've got two spaces, because we will be going later in the month up to Clifton at the Clifton Station House.
0: Mm. And that'll be nice as well to tour it out there. Are these tests to bring it further, Killian, or are you just going to do them as standalone ones?
4: I think it all depends on how it goes. We already did a test a few weeks ago at the O'Donoghue Centre for a very small audience. In my mind, Robin can tell you, and this is why he's a great producer and why we work so well together. I was at the start, I was like, we're going to bring this all around Ireland. We're going to go to every place. And Robin was like, why don't we start with two locations and figure out how we do this and see how it goes? And then if it goes well, we can bring it to more places.
5: Yes, because if you've never done a tour before, there's a lot of extra complexities in there and a lot of extra places you have to think about your budget. And as we are newer, we're working on a rather tight budget. So I said, let's stay relatively local. Mm. We'll take it as far as Clifton, and then we'll, it's a lot of plays, though. We'll do a very small run and then have another run in a year's or two time from there. So it's not that this might be the only chance to see the plays, but as we know right now, it's the only time we are planning them. Mm.
0: And nice to get into both the Town Hall studio and also the run in Clifton as well. Is there a lack of spaces, though, to show work like this here in Galway?
4: I don't know. There's so many theatre spaces in Ireland, because we are, particularly in Galway, we're a very artistic country. But what's so great about these spaces is I think they made it really accessible for newer theatre companies that don't have maybe the funds initially to kind of pay for these big venues. And I think what is a shame is that there were some great venues, there were some towns that we would have loved to bring it to, that unfortunately the prices at the the price for the theatre for one night was just too expensive. And there were a couple of times where I was like, I think it would be lovely to bring this here, but we just can't at the moment.
0: Mm. And in terms of other works you're working on in the background, Robin, I understand there's a new Irish language play on the cards, is there?
5: Yes, so we haven't fully announced everything about it yet. That is still in the works. It'll be coming around October. It is written by our co-founder, Jesse, who is a bilingual Irish language speaker. So we're really excited to get that one up and going. It's going to be a bit of a spooky storytelling kind of play. So definitely keep an eye out for that come the autumn season.
0: And is that exciting, Killian? Because there is such an interest, renewed interest in Irish language theatre.
4: Yeah, I think, I just think it's fantastic because, I think we're really a country of storytellers. And I think it's quite tragic if we can't tell our stories in our language. And I think in the last few years there's been such an emphasis on let's tell our stories and let's tell them the way our ancestors would have told them.
0: Mm. Well, Precipice Collective's Walls Bursting is taking place in the Town Hall studio this day week, that is Tuesday the 9th of June at 8:30. You can get your tickets online on tht.ie. You can also catch them at the Clifton Arts Festival. But Killian Rowan, the artistic director and writer, and also Robin King, producer, director and writer, thank you both for joining us in Galway Talks this morning.
5: Thank you so much for having us.
0: Best of luck with it as well. Break legs for all involved in that. Coming back this morning, we look back at the weekend in sport, our very own head of sport, Ollie Turner. I will also have some live music between now and 12 with Cladda as they gear up to play the Galway Folk Festival this weekend. So all that and a lot more between now and 12.
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0: 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Now, I'm joined in the studio by our head of sport, Ollie Turner, to look back in the weekend in sport. And Ollie, disappointment for Connacht because their season is over after being beaten by Glasgow.
6: Yeah, and they were well in the game, John, late on, but just every time they got within a score of Glasgow, the Scottish side seemed to go up and get a try, and Connacht were very disappointed with their defending on a couple of instances, and just simple balls dropped on restarts. They kind of had a few regrets at the end of the game, but look, it was always going to be a big ask to go and try and beat the side who would be fancied by many to go and win it. Especially given now that they'll have home advantage as well for the semi-final, Glasgow. So the other side of the draw, it looks like, you know, Leinster, despite their hangover from the Champions Cup final, they cruised to victory over a South African outfit, the Lions, who look to have little interest in it. So they'll have more South African opposition this weekend, the Stormers in the semi-final. So it looks like it'll be shaping up to be a Glasgow-Leinster final, and they were the top two at the end of the regular season. But for Connacht, I think green shoots, and I think we definitely saw Stuart Lancaster, whose son, by the way, was the out half for Glasgow the last day in that 33-21 victory. He is definitely now going to shake things up during the summer. There'll be new players coming in, and I think we'll see a very different Connacht for next season.
0: All in all, though, a good bedding in period for Stuart Lancaster.
6: Yeah, and he turned things around after a rough opening. And then, John, as you rightly say, to finish off with 8 wins in the last 9 games of the regular season, that was terrific. And that has really given a lot of impetus to him and to the province going into the close season now as we get ready to get back at it again in September.
0: As well as that, now we move on to GAA because there was plenty of All-Ireland Football Championship action and we now know the draw for the next round, but there was so much drama at the weekend with extra time as well, Ali.
6: Well, you only had to look at Mayo, I suppose, and Monaghan and the drama of a team who looked to be coasting, 12 points up, 12 minutes into the second half, and were kind of hanging on at the end and could thank their goalkeeper, Jack Livingston, who I don't think too many people had ever heard of until he came in, and he made a number of blinding saves. I mean, it was just an extraordinary performance from him. And it's not too often we see goalkeepers even having to make saves in modern day Gaelic football the way the game is. But this guy was like Spider-Man. He was just jumping around the place, saving everything. And in the end, you know, every one of those saves added up because any one of them at an earlier point in the game might just have sparked a Monaghan revival that could have caught Mayo before the end. But anyway, Mayo got there. They probably won't be happy with the draw now. It's away to Tyrone in Oma in the 2A round. But of course, the fact that Mayo won against Monaghan means they can afford to lose Tyrone and they're still in the championship. For anybody just joining us, I'm sure you've heard since 8:30 this morning, Galway will be at home to Westmeath. And it's really interesting. They've played 3 times in the championship and the home team has never won in a Galway-Westmeath game. So Galway played Westmeath for the first time ever back in 2006. You might remember that was Jaff Allen's last day out when he got injured that day. 1-8 to 10 points in a horrible wet day. Galway were going through a rough patch those years anyway, losing qualifiers. But Westmeath won in Pearse Stadium. But since we played them in 2023 and 2024, both in Mullingar, Galway won both of those matches, albeit the last one 2 years ago when we went on to the All-Ireland final was a bit unconvincing. You might remember Shane Walsh got a goal late on, 112 to 11 points. There wasn't much in that game. And Mark McHugh is really getting a tune out of Westmeath now. In many sense, Westmeath beating Cavan in what was a brilliant game. That was the high-scoring extra time game you spoke of. That has given them now a free play against Galway in Pearse Stadium the weekend after next. Because even if they lose that, they'll have one more game to try and get to a quarter-final. And even getting to a quarter-final would be a monumental achievement for them. Of the other games, John, I'm sure the Rossies are interested in the fact that they now go to Monaghan. Tough enough draw, but Roscommon were thereabouts with Tyrone to go to Clonus to take on Monaghan, who I'm sure will be disappointed over letting that one slip against Mayo after what would have been an epic comeback. Dublin go to Cavan, Kerry go to Kildare, and Derry host Meath. So I suppose the way the draw has come out,
0: not too spicy.
6: Nothing major in the 2B games, no. But in Division 2A, yeah, Donegal against Cork, not getting too excited there as well. Louth against Armagh is really interesting because I don't know where they're going to play that with the interest in the fixture. There isn't really anywhere in Louth, is there? Even though they're entitled to home advantage, would they have a kind of a Drogheda or Nowhere approach to that one?
7: Crow Park?
6: Probably. Would make the most sense, John. Definitely. But again, the home advantage is offered to the team first out of the hat. So that's their prerogative. And we mentioned Mayo Tyrone. So some interesting games. You know, of the three Connacht teams left, Galway were the only ones to get a home draw. Whether that's an advantage or not, time will tell. But now you're going to ask me about Galway United.
7: Yeah.
6: So I'm hearing there's talks of it being moved to Monday night, which would be the 15th. But that obviously is down to Dundalk, you know, who... It's not a regular Monday fixture, so would they be prepared to do so? But Galway United have booked Pearse Stadium. It will be in Pearse Stadium, and it's their next match in the league on the weekend after next. It is a home fixture for Galway United. It won't be on the Friday night now because clearly they won't be able to set it up for the soccer match before Galway and Westmeath, which is most likely going to be on the Saturday afternoon. So the Monday makes a bit of sense. But
0: does that give enough time to turn around and the... drawings on the pitch?
6: It should be, yeah, it should be. But definitely once they... I mean, I'd imagine Saturday night...
0: condition of the pitch, if it's raining that weekend?
6: All of these things come into play, John, but at least by the time it comes around to Monday night, you've got at least 48 hours to get it ready. I think that should do it.
0: Okay. The Galway under 20 hurlers were beaten by Clare. That was a disappointment for them.
6: It was, because the kind of game was won and lost just before and after half-time. So before half-time, Galway were a point down. Clare had done all the hurling, and you're thinking, God, if we can get in at half-time here, even level, wouldn't it be some result? And then Clare scored 1-1 in injury time at the end of the first half. And then they came out and scored two goals at the start of the second half, and suddenly it was game over. So 4-20 to 3-16 in the end. A few regrets from Galway with the way that first half finished and the second half started. But can you argue with the fact that Clare were the best team? Probably not, but I think there's an awful lot more in those Galway lads.
0: Okay. Elsewhere, after a very successful weekend for Galway athletes in the All-Ireland Schools Championships in Tullamore, including senior titles there for five.
6: Yeah, amazing performance. And I mean, the standard is really, really high here, John. And there's hundreds and hundreds of schools that participate in the All-Ireland Track and Field Championships. So the fact that five senior titles have come to Galway says a lot. But some of the names you'll recognise anyway. Orla Mannion from Seamount in Kinvara. She won her second successive senior girls 100 metres hurdles title in a time of 13.81 seconds. Dara Fahey from Bridgets in Loughrea produced one of the standout triple jump performances. He jumped 13 metres 98 to win the senior boys competition. Dara Kelly from Claren College in Athenry jumped 1 metre 89 to win the senior boys high jump title. And I've spoken to you before about the Galway dominance in the walks, and both All-Ireland senior 3,000 metres walk titles came to Galway. Caoimhe Phelan from Holy Rosary College in Mount Bellew, she edged out Savannah O'Callaghan from Tuam to win that title. So well done to Caoimhe. And Matthew Newell from Clonshubailia Clare won the boys 3K walk title. So there's a whole pile of other Galwegians, John, that won silver and bronze. They're all listed on our website.
0: And speaking of Galway United, the men drew at Shelburne while the women beat Deelaur Waves 2-0 in the All-Ireland Cup.
6: And that books a home quarter-final against Linfield for them. Remember, the first All-Ireland Cup was 2 years ago. Galway United won that. They got to the semis last year but lost on penalties, and now they're back in the mix again, and they're going to be at home to Linfield in the quarterfinals after that 2-0 win over DLR. 1-1 for the Galway United men against Shelburne, and now they have the week off before they organise that Pearse Stadium fixture.
0: Knocklacara bowed out of the FAI Junior Cup after 2-1 defeat at home to Gorey Rangers.
6: Yeah, disappointment, because they knew if they got through that they'd have a home advantage as well in the quarterfinals, and that could have led to anything. So now all our eggs are in one basket, and it is Colga who are the last remaining Galway team in the FAI Junior Cup when it comes to the last 16 matches.
0: It's quarterfinals at Roland Garros.
6: Yeah, some interesting matches to look forward to, given the fact that Djokovic is gone, Yannick Sinner is gone, there's no Alcaraz since the start of the tournament. So the men who've dominated the Grand Slam circuit in recent years, they're all gone. And that really leaves things open for Alexander Zverev, the German, if he can finally manage to win a Grand Slam title, having lost a couple of finals and indeed gone deep into most of the Grand Slams without any success. But he's up against the Spanish teenager Rafa Jadar. Now, we know all about Rafa's from Spain in the French Open. Nadal has dominated this for the last couple of decades. Is this the pretender coming, young Rafael Jadar? He's going to be a tough opponent for Zverev, who gets a bit edgy when it comes to the crunch. And now that he's the number two seed and the hot favourite to win the title, I wouldn't be surprised if he came a cropper there. I think temperatures have dropped a little bit, John, as well, so it's a bit easier. The women's draw, very interesting as well. Mira Andreeva against Serena Cristea. And keep an eye on the all-Ukrainian tie today in the women's draw. Elina Svitolina against Marta Kostyuk.
0: A good news story as well, Ali, because the University of Galway Connacht GAA Air Dome has been reinflated over a year after being destroyed by Storm Éowyn.
6: Yeah, so let's just get this right. Like, they haven't been a year trying to inflate it. It's not like a whole pile of lads kind of blow up balloons. So it was destroyed. And remember, this thing cost a couple of million. It is a fantastic facility. You've been in it, John, as well. The pitch is still there, of course,
0: yeah.
6: The actual Astro, but there's nothing around it until this morning. At the crack of dawn, the boys got out with the blowers and they inflated it. It was made in Slovenia. Again, fair old cost involved in replacing it. Croke Park have helped out in that as well. But it is back up, thankfully, and hopefully we won't be seeing the likes of Storm Éowyn for many a long day to come. And that facility, which has been used by so many of the Galway schools and clubs, don't mind the intercounty teams that use it for training as well.
0: And not just GAA codes, other codes as well. Ultimate Frisbee was due to be played there, I think, before it was knocked down last year.
6: Well done. It is used, and it's used quite a lot. So congrats to everybody there. I'm sure there's sighs of relief as much as joy in the fact that the Air Dome is back up and running since this morning.
0: Much happening in terms of racing around the region?
6: Not today. No Irish racing at all. It's all cross-channel. We'll have a tip for you on our 12 o'clock bulletin, but no doubt we'll pick out something witty and relevant to your good self and the fact that you're still alive in the championship, albeit you have to head to Oma.
0: Oh, lovely. Ollie Turrell, thanks for joining us in Galway Talks this morning. Coming back, we have live music from Cladda ahead of their gig in the Galway Folk Festival. You're listening to Galway Bay FM, and this is Galway Talks with John Morey. Now, the Galway Folk Festival begins tomorrow, running right through until the weekend, and it's going to bring great life across Galway City as well. We're joined on the programme by the festival director, Peter O'Sullivan. First, Peter, good morning. Thanks for joining us this morning on the programme. It's a big lineup, and it's all gearing up for a big launch tomorrow.
7: It is. Tomorrow is the first day of it. We're delighted. 5 days. I think we've 85 acts in total across 11 venues, so we're looking forward to it. A lot of work ahead of us.
0: And remind us of the festival. It's a few years on the go now.
7: Yeah, this is the fifth year of it. So started in 2022, 3-day festival, and it's grown to 5 days now. So every year we've gotten, the lineup's gotten bigger every year, and this is the biggest one yet. So we're delighted.
0: Talk us through some of the highlights, Peter.
7: Divine Comedy being the biggest one, definitely Friday night in Leisureland. We're using St. Nicholas's Church this year for the first time, so we have three shows in there. We have the Hot House Flowers, we have Myrne Bradley, and we have Roche on Sunday. Loads of gigs in Monroe's Live. We're using, there's pop-up shows in Carroll's, Taylor's. There's going to be a street stage on Dominic Street on Saturday afternoon, free entry stuff. And there's loads of stuff happening, yeah, all around the place.
0: Yeah, and it's right here in the city, but it also extends out as far as Salt Hill as well.
7: Yeah, so we've Salt Hill, we've a lot down the West End, we're using the Town Hall, the Black Box, Leisureland. So yeah, we're kind of, you know, covering a good bit of the city, really.
0: And you're really supporting artists big and small, and plenty of Galway talent on show as well.
7: Yeah, I think so. There's a nice mix of everything. You've got, you know, you've got big headliners that people would know. We've a lot of new artists as well, international and local. So we're trying to, nice mix of everything.
0: Do you feel like there's a big appetite out there for folk music, particularly here in Galway?
7: I think so. Like, every year we've seen a massive increase in ticket sales. This year, again, we've pretty much doubled where we were last year. So we can't complain really with that. It's to see the progression every year is really good. And there seems to be an appetite for it, and people are looking forward to it. And, you know, it seems to be, you see it now being mentioned in kind of national papers and stuff too, alongside other festivals, bigger ones, which is it's a sign that we're doing something right, I think.
0: And how are ticket sales going across the board, Peter? Are some gigs selling out, or how are they moving?
7: Great, yeah, we're really happy. Our weekend passes are sold out. Saturday tickets are sold out. We've got about three or four shows have sold out now. Hot House Flowers, Lisa O'Neill, Rena Connolly. There's a few tickets there for the Divine Comedy, but not many. We're down to like less than 100. Everything is doing really well, and we're hoping by the weekend we'll have a good few shows sold out. So there's a few tickets left, but not many.
0: Yeah, and I mentioned you're supporting Galway art as well. You have the likes of Jamie McIntyre there, Sean Kane, Don Stiff. There's a big array and different types, whether that be new folk and old folk.
7: I think so, yeah. It's a nice mix of everything. You know, you've got Cladda there with you've got, you know, we've Park Jack. We've got a good few other smaller acts too coming through, local, that are, it's nice to support them. And it's, you know, the bigger ones then, obviously, like Sean Kane and stuff. We've had him every year so far. This is his fifth year at the festival, so he's become a staple. But it's great to have a nice variety for different audiences, for, you know, young and old, like, because we, during the day with the free stuff, it's all ages, so people can bring their kids along, and it's a great opportunity for them to see new local acts too. And then, obviously, the evening shows are older audiences and stuff. So it's a nice mixture.
0: And is that an important part as well? Outside of the music, there are other events taking place in town.
7: Yeah, I think so. Like, we're doing a thing this year, Culture Vultures, with Tony Clayton Lee. It's a spoken word thing. Like, he's interviewing the artists, and it's a chance to see artists being interviewed live. Shana Kia, tomorrow night in Munro's, is storytelling. So it's not just all music. There's a mixture of other things. So I think folk is about storytelling in general, whether it's through music or story. So I think it's nice to have a couple of different options and, you know, highlight the different aspects of it.
0: And does it bring a nice bit of tourism and an economic boost to town?
7: It does, massive. We're seeing, particularly the weekend passes, we're seeing a lot of people from America, Germany. Like, I think around 75% of the weekend tickets are people outside of Ireland, which is amazing. And even last year, bumping into people, a couple had travelled from Australia for the festival. And just, you know, when you started something so small 4 or 5 years ago, and you see people travelling that far, you're, you know, it's pretty amazing.
0: If people want to get tickets, where's the best place of going?
7: GalwayFolkFestival.com, and obviously all the social medias and stuff will be keeping them up to date as the days go on.
0: All right, Peter O'Sullivan, the Festival Director with the Galway Folk Festival. Thanks for joining us on Galway Talks.
7: And Thanks very much. Cheers, thank
0: you. Best of luck over the course of the next 5 days here in the heart of Galway. Now, though, I want to go to live music here in studio, because we're joined by one of the acts who'll be playing as part of the Galway Folk Festival. Cladda band members Orla Leem and Jack join me in studio. They're going to start by playing their upcoming single, The Afters, in your own time.
8: Hey, well, there, Jack.

Well done, well done. That is The Afters by Cladda, and I'm joined in studio by band members Orla, Liam and Jack. And Jack, I'll go to you first. The Afters, that's your upcoming single that's coming down the tracks.

0: The Afters. How did that song come about?
1: As you know yourself, John, we're a band for nearly 2 years, and we've been doing some recording, and we've been writing songs, and we've been kind of just leaving them in the bank, you could say. We said we'd write something about the after party, whereas everybody normally writes about the party and the night when it's happening and the madness on the dance floor. And it's sort of, it's about just being up at this house party and looking down, and the boys are having a row down on the street, you know, normal sort of something new, the normal sort of stuff that you see on a Friday night at the likes of a folk festival in Galway.
2: I don't know where you're going out, Liam, but Orla, in terms of the song being released, are you building up in terms of social media and maybe a video to accompany it, or what are the plans?
3: We are. We've got one we've got one teaser for this song at the moment. I'm sure there'll be more to follow. But once we start releasing, we'll be releasing then every few weeks new songs. So it's exciting times.
2: And Jack, is that building up to an EP, or what are the plans?
4: Well, I'd say what we'll do is we'll start releasing singles. We'll have one out every couple of weeks, and when we have enough stuff recorded to make up an album, we'll bring out an album with, you know, some of the songs we've already brought out, and possibly a couple of other ones that people haven't seen before.
2: Mm. And Liam, are you looking forward to the gig now for the Galway Folk Festival this weekend?
1: Absolutely. As always, you know, just playing around Galway City is such a great buzz, but to be able to do something like this at a weekend like this, the Folk Festival around Galway, to be able to see some other great acts along the weekend, but also some familiar faces around our local sort of an area, you know, we're all based out this side of the country, so we're more than excited. We've little bit of rehearsing plan now for the week. We've another little song on the way, so we might chance that over the weekend. We recorded it there in the studio a couple of weeks ago, so that might make an appearance on stage Friday night.
2: Yeah, what is the setup for Friday night? Just tell us. You're outside Monroe's 10.
1: Is it upstairs in Monroe's?
3: Monroe's Live, I believe.
2: Yeah. What can people expect, Shorla?
3: There's a great support act on before us. Elizabeth Davison Blythe and Daniel Quayle, they're on before us, and we're on then from 10 o'clock. We did the Folk Fest last year in Monroe's Live, and it went down a treat, and we're gonna bring the energy, and hopefully we'll get it back from the crowd.
2: Great stuff. I know you've some other exciting news as well, Jack. You're playing a big gig up in Dublin.
4: Yeah, we just announced there a couple of weeks ago that we are doing the support act in the Tree Arena for the Wolf Tones on the 24th and 25th of July. So, to be honest, we really can't believe it. It's a massive one for us, and we're all a little bit nervous, I think.
5: Hasn't fully registered.
4: No, but we have, you know, a bit of work to do in preparation for the gig. But it's a massive one for us, and we're really looking forward to it.
2: Yeah, Liam, is there a lot of consideration in terms of a venue that size and form of the Tree Arena to be thinking of?
1: I mean, I don't think any of us in the band have stood on a stage that size, never mind played on it. And to be able to do something like this to warm up and support for a group so well known and well respected like the Wolf Tones, It's as Jack said, it's a very surreal sort of feeling, you know. When we sat down after just finding out that this was going to happen, it's like, wow, there's what, something like 14,500 people a night. They're almost sold out, and I think the capacity of that arena is 15,000. It's like phenomenal numbers that we weren't really expecting as a band so early on. So it's definitely, hopefully, going to give the social media and the Spotify a little boost and all the rest, but we're going to have fun.
2: And Orla, are they big inspirations for you, the Wolf Tones?
3: They are, yeah. I think we all listened to them all our lives growing up, and it's definitely a pinch me moment for sure, getting the opportunity to do this. We just can't wait. A lot of prep before then, but it'll be an unforgettable one for sure.
2: Anything else planned for now and the rest of summer, Jack, or what are the plans?
4: Well, we are doing a little bit of travelling. We are playing a couple of festivals in the UK, such as Boomtown. We're back in the States in July, We're playing at Dublin, Ohio.

0: Irish Fest. Lots of other stuff in the works. We are playing actually on next Sunday after the Folk Fest here in Galway. We're playing at Belvedere Gardens in Mullingar for a headline show, so we're really looking forward to that one as well.
1: Is that the same weekend that Galway are playing Westmeath? You'll get a nice welcome up there.
0: Yeah. I'll say out of it, I'm a cabin man. So.
2: Well, Claddagh, you're playing Munro's live at 10 o'clock this coming Friday as part of the Galway Folk Festival. You can get all your tickets and information on galwayfolkfestival.com. The very best look with the new release, The Afters, and of course that gig supporting the Wolf Tones as well. But Orla, Liam and Jack of Claddagh, thank you for joining us. The best of luck from all of us here on Galway Talks. Great talking to you today again. And that's pretty much it for the programme for today. Just want to remind you one more time that we are... And we have given away €15,000, part of Galway Bay FM's Cash Splash. 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
2: And my thanks to Sarah Grealish, who produced and Shannon took your calls and reception. 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Guna Nua Theatre returns to Galway with Synapsis. A play about love, memory and romance of parenting. Galway resident is the first Irish composer to be elected an honorary member of the ISCM. And the Voice UK finalist Naomi Johnson joins us ahead of her gig in the Town Hall Theatre this coming Thursday. So all that and a lot more coming up between 9 and 12 tomorrow morning. Up next is Ron Lard with the Live Wire between 12 and 3. Between 12 and 1 is a pure golden hour. Then you have the 3 to 5 drive with Kate O'Malley. FYI Galway between 5 and 6. And Sláinte with Sean McKeown between 6 and 8. From all of us here in Galway Bay FM, stay safe and have a wonderful afternoon. Bye-bye.
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2: It's 6 o'clock. Good morning. I'm Tara Duggan. The US State Department has announced that Israel and Lebanon have agreed a new ceasefire. Donald Trump has expressed his frustration with Benjamin Netanyahu in recent days over the ongoing hostilities, which have put any peace deal between America and Iran at risk. Tehran says any agreement is contingent on an end to the fighting between Hezbollah militants in Lebanon and the Israeli military. Meanwhile, Donald Trump says the Strait of Hormuz will reopen immediately once the memorandum of understanding between the US and Iran is signed. He says negotiators are trying to separate the issue of the vital shipping lane and the hostilities between Israel and Hezbollah in Lebanon. Speaking in the Oval Office, Mr. Trump also reiterated his claim that the Iranians will soon agree not to have a nuclear weapon.
3: The negotiation itself has gone very well, actually. It might not happen, you know, who knows? But if it happens, it could happen like over the weekend.
2: 16 people are due in court in Dublin this morning following a Garda crackdown on organised retail crime. The accused face a total of 31 charges linked to alleged offences in the Dublin 7 area. Daniel Pitcher reports.
4: 8 men and 8 women are due before the Criminal Courts of Justice this morning as part of a Garda operation targeting organised retail crime. The 16 accused, aged between 18 and 60, face a total of 31 charges relating to the 24 alleged offences in the Dublin 7 area. The charges include alleged theft, handling stolen property, criminal damage and assaults on retail staff. The investigation was carried out by the Gardaí's national strategy aimed at tackling organised retail crime and protecting businesses from repeat offending. Investigations are continuing.
2: 8 in 10 workers who've signed up to the state's new auto-enrolment pension scheme don't believe it will provide enough income for them in retirement. A survey by Ask Acorn found just 1 in 5 think the scheme alone will be enough. 1/3 believe the pension they're building up through auto-enrolment will be nowhere near enough. The findings come ahead of the first opt-out windows for workers enrolled in My Future Fund. Young people are being left to navigate artificial intelligence without enough support, according to the National Youth Council of Ireland. A new report is calling for a nationwide AI education campaign aimed at both young people and the adults who support them. The organisation says young people want help identifying AI-generated content, spotting misinformation and understanding how their personal data is being used. Reuben Murray, Policy and Advocacy Officer at the NYCI, says young people are also, though, turning to AI for emotional support.
5: Where they couldn't find the support they needed, sometimes they were turning to these AI chatbots and companions. And the young people we were talking to were really concerned about this, and they want to see more support for these young people and more signposting within these tools and chatbots, because these are vulnerable young people and we need to make sure that we aren't letting them slip through the cracks.
2: SpaceX is planning to raise $75 billion when it goes public this month, putting Elon Musk on course to become the world's first trillionaire. The company is gearing up for what's expected to be the largest ever stock market debut. It says it will sell 555.6 million shares at $135 a piece in its initial public offering. Hybrid cars are the number one fuel type selling in the country. That's according to a new study by Dundeal Cars. Analysis drawing on the SIMI's new car registrations revealed that car regs in all 26 counties show a divide in Ireland's electric vehicle transition. EV sales are up 54% year on year overall, and Kildare and Meath come out tops in EV registrations. Dundeal's head of automotive and communications, Paddy Cummin, says people aren't quite there when it comes to electric vehicles.
6: Hybrid is the number one fuel type in 20 out of 26 counties for new car sales. So it's really strong. So I think we're at a stage where lots of people are choosing between either moving away from petrol and diesel and not quite there on electric. So hybrid seems to be the preferred choice for those people. However, the new grant scheme and the new scrappage scheme will try and push people into electric vehicles more.
2: And that's your news update. It's 4 minutes past 6.
7: Deist Muitlev, Sian Thora.
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3: Good morning, I'm Phil in for Gary. This is Thursday, the 4th of June. It's a little cloudy, but it is dry in comparison to yesterday. And today we're going to be looking at a dry day for a little while, but there will be some widespread showers throughout the afternoon and evening, and temperatures of 12 to 15 degrees. On the way after 7, we've got Year Me Out. Sarah will be here. We'll be spinning the wheel, finding out what year we're going to be picking our songs from for you to decide on this morning. We have got Galway Secret Sound on the way. I'll tell you how much it's worth. We'll just give you another couple of listens to it. See, can you crack it? Can you figure it out? And later, Kings of Leon. Would you like to see them this summer in Thomond Park in Limerick? We've got the 8-for-8 game, as always. Get you into the draw for tomorrow to win tickets to see Kings of Leon. If you're up and about this morning, 086-38-33-553. Let me know what you're up to. Dua Lipa, this is Houdini. Good morning. Go away.

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0: 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That's The Verve and Sonnet Amble before that with Schoolyard Days. I'm Phil, in for Gary here. Big Bay Breakfast we have coming up after 7. Year Me Out. We're going to be spinning the wheel, myself and Sarah, find out what year we're going to be picking our songs for you to decide which one we're going to play this morning. Also, Kings of Leon, they're coming to Limerick, Thomond Park this summer in July. You can win tickets on the 8 for 8 game a little later this morning. And as always, get your 8 questions right, get you in the draw. And we have got Galway's secret sound. Is it the sound of an electric cutter? That's what we had yesterday. Is it hailstones on the roof? No, it's not. It's still up for grabs. And I'll tell you how much it's worth coming up at 7:10 and a chance for you to play that again. And remember, Galway's secret sound hasn't been cracked yet. 086 38 33 553. If you're up and about this morning, let us know, especially if you're bringing someone to school this morning that's got exams on. If you want to send some best wishes, WhatsApp us a message, and we'll give them a plug here on air. 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
3: Good morning, I'm Sarah Slevin. Our top stories at 7. Report finds young people left to navigate AI without enough support and funding approval for minor footworks for Carna Housing Estate. First though to international news, and Donald Trump says the Strait of Hormuz will immediately reopen once the Memorandum of Understanding between the US and Iran is signed. He says negotiators are trying to separate the issue of the vital shipping lane and the hostilities between Israel and Hezbollah in Lebanon. Iran insists any peace agreement reached with America must include Beirut. Speaking in the Oval Office, Mr. Trump has also reiterated his claim that the Iranians will soon agree to not have a nuclear weapon.
4: The negotiation itself has gone very well, actually. It might not happen, you know, who knows? But if it happens, it could happen like over the weekend.
3: Young people here are being left to navigate artificial intelligence without enough support, according to the National Youth Council of Ireland. A new report is calling for a nationwide AI education campaign aimed at both young people and the adults who support them. The organisation says young people want help identifying AI-generated content, spotting misinformation and understanding how their personal data is being used. Reuben Murray, Policy and Advocacy Officer at NYCI, says young people are turning to AI for emotional support.
5: Where they couldn't find the support they needed, sometimes they were turning to these AI chatbots and companions. And the young people we were talking to were really concerned about this, and they want to see more support for these young people and more signposting within these tools and chatbots, because these are vulnerable young people and we need to make sure that we aren't letting them slip through the cracks.
3: 3 in 10 Irish small and medium-sized businesses plan to invest in artificial intelligence over the next 3 years. That's according to a new government survey of more than 1,500 SMEs. The report also found that more than 3/4 of businesses made a profit in 2025, while over half reported higher turnover. Taoiseach Simon Harris has said the findings demonstrate the resilience of the sector. To local news now, and funding approval has been given for minor flood mitigation works and coastal protection for a housing estate in Carna in Connemara. The OPW has approved funding of just over €33,000 for a more detailed survey of the surface water pipe network within the Brua-Connemara estate. The survey will include the use of jetting, suctioning and recording equipment. Minister Kevin Boxer-Moran has said the survey results will determine the extent of rehabilitation works required on the surface water network. The public are being encouraged to attend free dance workshops in Galway City for those over the age of 55. Social Steps is funded by the Department of Health and Galway City Council. It's aimed at all experience levels and has a focus on fun, gentle exercise and social connection. Professional teachers lead the classes, which include line dancing, jive and waltzing. The dance workshops take place on Mondays in Westside Community Centre, Ballybank Community Centre and Ballinfoyle Castlegar Neighbourhood Centre. More information can be found at healthygalwaycity.ie. Irish farmers are more concerned about climate change than many people believe, according to new research from the ESRI. The study found both farmers and non-farmers are worried about climate change and are willing to take action, but often underestimate how concerned others are. Researchers say these misperceptions could undermine efforts to tackle it collectively, with more people more likely to change their own behaviour if they believe others are willing to do the same. Dr. Lucy Martin, research officer with the ESRI, says a collective effort is needed between farmers and non-farmers for their efforts to have an impact.
6: Different groups' climate actions look different. So for a rural resident, climate action might look like changing their fuel source, whereas for an urban resident, it might be maybe going car-free. And for a farmer, it might be adopting green technologies or otherwise changing the way that they farm. And this is actually really bad for climate cooperation.
3: We'll have sport up next.
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3: We'll start with GAA, and tickets go on sale at 12 o'clock today for Galway's All-Ireland Senior Football Championship meeting with Westmeath on Sunday week at Pier Stadium. Interest is expected to be high following Westmeath's Leinster final success, with tickets available via Ticketmaster and Centra and SuperValue stores throughout the county. Meanwhile, Galway County Board last night passed a motion that ensures the winner of the primary junior football title this year will be promoted directly to intermediate without the need to win a further promotion playoff as in previous years. In soccer, the Galway League Gaynor Cup girls team will play the DDSL from Dublin in the semi-finals of the competition today at 4:30 in UL. In golf, Galway's Ronan Mullarney's in action this morning in the first round of the Swiss Challenge on the Hotel Planner Tour. Elsewhere, Shane Lowry and Rory McIlroy are both in action in the Memorial Tournament on the PGA Tour. In tennis, it's women's semi-finals day at the French Open at Roland Garros. Ukraine's Marta Kostyuk and 8th seed Mira Andreeva are first up on the clay from 2 o'clock, while Diana Schneider, who knocked out top seed Arina Sabalenka yesterday, goes up against Polish qualifier Maja Chwinska. And there's racing in Leopardstown later this evening from 5:30.
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0: It's dry this morning, but it's going to be blustery with widespread showers later today, and those showers will be less frequent throughout the late afternoon and evening, and more in the way of sunny spells developing. So all good. Temperatures 12 to 15 degrees with fresh and gusty westerly winds, especially stronger along our coastline. Good morning, I'm Phil here on Big Bay Breakfast. Sarah, how are we keeping?
3: I'm not too bad. I've realised I'm ever the optimist because I put on a wash yesterday thinking I was going to get it outside. And I did manage to get it outside, but I nearly spent more time outside looking at the sky to see what I have to take them in. So it wasn't really worth it. I even put them out at 6 o'clock this morning while I was getting ready for
0: did
3: work.
0: Did you feel anxious?
3: No, not at all. I put them back in again. They're not still outside. Someone else could put them out for a bit.
0: It's something your granny would say, oh, it's great drying weather.
3: It's not though. I missed that though. I didn't do enough washes last week when we actually had the fine weather. So that is my own fault.
0: Well, I tell you, there's something you're going to be happy about. We're going to do Year Me Out. We're going to give the wheel a spin and find out what year we're going to be picking our songs for listeners to decide this morning. If you're listening right now, here it is. What are we going with? What decade?
12: 1994,
0: decade of the 90s.
3: Gorgeous.
0: Lovely. Looking forward to it. Right, myself and Sarah are going to dig in deep and get two songs for you to decide on. And Galway's Secret Sound is on the way.
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One lucky listener is going to get all that cash. 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Now, let's do our secret sound. It hasn't been guessed so far. It's worth €450. Any idea? What is this sound? What is this? Okay, what is that sound? It's not hailstones on a roof. It's not an electric cutter. Well, the guess we had yesterday. Have another listen. Right, any idea what that is? What is Galway's secret sound? Can you crack it? Have you got a guess? Have you been listening over the last couple of mornings? All right, 086-3833-553. Do you know what? Just text guess and your name and we'll get you on in a couple of minutes.

0: Galway Bay FM with Jamie McIntyre. That is Melbourne. Year Me Out. We're going with 1994. Myself and Sarah will be going to the Galway Bay Library, having a look through a couple of songs. What did you decide to go with, Sarah?
1: So I've gone a bit of a bop this morning. Things Can Only Get Better and Dream.
0: I like it, yeah.
1: To look up to the blue skies that are hopefully coming.
0: Dry clothes in the washing line.
1: Yeah, exactly.
0: So it is. All right, so Dream, Sarah's choice. Things Can Only Get Better. If you want to go for that, just text Sarah and your name. Let us know whereabouts you listen. Get voting for that. Or maybe you'd like to go my song. Something a little bit more slower, Seal, ease you into Thursday morning. Kiss from a Rose, classic song.
1: Nice.
0: So if you want to vote for that, Philip and your name, 086-3833-553. So Seal, Kiss from a Rose, our D-Ream, Things Can Only Get Better, 1994, Year Me Out. Over to you to decide.
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0: Secret Sound hasn't been cracked. It is worth €460. What is it, though? What is that sound? It's not hailstones on a roof. It is not electric cutter. We're going to find out this morning. Has Linda in Coolock got it right? Linda, how are things with you?
4: Not too bad.
0: And what are you thinking? Galway Secret Sound.
4: I was thinking, is it flicking through the pages of a big book?
0: Flicking through the pages. Oh, I know what you mean. So like a hard copy book and you're kind of flicking with your nails through it. Yeah, let's have a listen. It certainly kind of sounds like that, all right. Yeah, I can see where you're coming from with the old flicking. But it's not flicking through a big book. No,
4: okay.
0: It's not. It's going to wreck someone's head for another day, but it's going to be worth €470 tomorrow here on Galway Bay FM.
4: No worries, thanks.
0: All right, Linda. Bye. No problem, thanks for listening. And if you want to try again later today, 3 to 5 drive with Kate O'Malley at 4:15, Kate will give you a chance to play.
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0: Police and Every Breath You Take. If you love your classics, an hour of pure gold today from midday with Roland. He's got the live wire. Now, hear me out. 1994 was the year that we spun the wheel a bit earlier on at the start of Big Bay Breakfast. Sarah, do you want to know the result?
1: Of course I do.
0: You're on a bit of a roll.
1: Am I? You know, you're not used to it, so I'll forgive you. It's fine. It's hard to step into the game.
0: We're not getting competitive. Not at all. For anyone that's just joined us, Year Me Out, our two song choices for today. Sarah, you went with D-Rain, yeah?
1: Things can only get better. Of course they can.
0: Absolutely. Martina Robinson giving you a vote for that. Tina Carney, among many, giving the big thumbs up and going for D-Rain from the 90s. I went for something a little bit slower, but an absolute classic. Seal, Kiss from a Rose, kind of easy into Thursday morning. And Noreen Egan loves that song, giving a vote. Also, Jared's been in touch as well, 086 38 33 553. And the results, Sarah, if I had a drum roll, I'd do it, but you know what? I'm going to give you the good news. It's another win.
1: Woo!
0: So it is for you. D-Ream, things can only get better. You voted first, Year Me Out.

0: 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Our Year Me Out song, a win for Sarah today. Marion Kern in on WhatsApp, enjoy that, loving it. 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And this week on The Offbeat, Sarah's been out and about. In fact, she's become a tourist. She's been tagging along on a tour of Galway City. She's been chatting to Galway Tour Guides Association Chair Jim Ward and also Social Media Officer Laura Marino. And Sarah got to join a group of tourists from Texas as Arthur McGuire was showing them around what Galway has to offer and all the attractions, everything. There's some amazing videos actually on her Insta as well. And you can listen to the full podcast as well. 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
2: Good morning. Our top stories at 7:30. Galway City Council has awarded the multi-million euro contract for the fit-out of its new and controversial offices at Crown Square. Israel and Lebanon have agreed to implement a ceasefire, but Israel says it's contingent on a complete cessation of fire by Hezbollah. And a report from the National Youth Council of Ireland warns children and teenagers need greater protection from AI-generated misinformation and chatbots used for emotional support. Meanwhile, in sport, tickets for Galway's All-Ireland Football Championship clash with Westmeath on Sunday week go on sale this afternoon, and the Galway League played DDSL this afternoon in the semi-final of the Gaynor Cup soccer tournament in Limerick. We'll have all of these stories in full and more at 8.

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2: Alex Warren has announced a new album, Wild Child. He released a teaser video starring Kevin James. It's out on August 28th. Universal has started work on its first European theme park. The resort at Bedford in England is due to open to the public in 2031. And David Beckham's set to get a star on the Hollywood Walk of Fame. The former England captain will be honoured at a ceremony in LA next week, coincided with the first matches of the World Cup.
0: Wow, got it all in. Alex Warren releasing a new album. Talk to me.
2: Yeah, so it's going to be, we just heard a song there as well. I'm really enjoying Alex Warren's music. He's a very good performer as well when you ever see him live on some of the award shows. But new album, Wild Child. So he used Kevin James to do a teaser video of it.
3: Come with me. You remember your line?
4: Yeah, my name's Alex Warren. Album title, Confetti. Boom, the whole thing.
3: Magical. Cool. Okay, we're going to go for one, all right? Shut up! Action.
4: My name's Alex Warren, and my new album...
3: No! No! No! No! No! Not yet!
2: So clearly giving away absolutely nothing about the type of music or what it's about or anything like that, but sounds like a bit of fun.
0: Yeah, it's easy to work with Kevin James, absolutely, that's how it is. I actually thought David Beckham had a star in the Walk of Fame already. No?
2: Did you? Actually surprised me, I suppose, because like it's usually, I suppose, very big, you know, celebrity stars in the music film world.
0: That's true,
2: so,
0: yeah.
2: Yeah, I didn't know that this was a thing. Beckham and actor Tom Cruise are going to speak at his ceremony, so they have to kind of pay for this as well. So this is a cost on them, but it's
0: Go
2: one
0: away.
2: I'm sure they can handle, and they have to plan the ceremony within a certain amount of time when they're offered it as well. So there's a few little stipulations
0: in
2: there.
0: I didn't know that, actually.
2: But there's going to be a ceremony next week in LA, and obviously the World Cup starting. So timing, I think, excellent.
0: Pay for your own star. There you go. If you're a star, I love it. Showbiz, thank you, Sarah, as always, here on Big Bay Breakfast. Home of the Cash Splash tomorrow. €5,000 would you like to win? 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

0: 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Traffic and travel this morning. Johnny, how are things looking?
1: Well, we're looking at a very good start so far for the early morning commute. So this morning, a much better flow in to Galway to the Tume Road Junction. So only really back as far as Kenny's for queuing. That's very good on Thursday. And little or nothing coming into Clare Galway off the Roscommon Junction. Moving along quite nicely. Hope that doesn't slow down in the next 10 to 15 minutes. And then yesterday, we had a difficult enough morning yesterday. Just at Briar Hill, Coolock, the Motorway and Galway Clinic. And it's starting to shape up that way at the moment, so if that's where you're going, you might run into some delays now. Old Dublin Road inbound, still nice and quiet. Over on the western side of town, the N59 users had a bit of a slow morning yesterday. This morning, absolutely great so far on the Thomas Hines Road. A little bit of congestion on the Upper Newcastle Road, but all the other routes across the west side of the city are moving pretty well. No major roadworks to remind you about this morning for your morning, and I'll be back after 8 for another quick update.
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0: Pollen count for Galway today is going to be low. 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
0: Kings of Leon, would you like to see them in Limerick Thomond Park this summer in July? Well, I'm going to give you a chance to win tickets. 8 for 8 game. If you'd like to play, we're on the letter W today, which means questions all about the letter W. You give me the answers with W and we'll get you in the draw tomorrow. Kings of Leon, would you like to see them this summer in Thomond Park? Well, here's what we're going to do, right? Just WhatsApp your name to 086-3833-553. I'll give you a call. We'll get you on after news at 8 and get you to play. And I could be asking you questions like the opposite of running. What would that be? Think of the letter W, walking. Or maybe name an animal, wolf. That could be another question. Over to you. Your name, 086-3833-553, if you'd like to play.

0: 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Kings of Leon, would you like to see them in concert? Tolman Park, July this summer. I've got tickets up for grabs. All you got to do is play the 8x8 game. It is the letter W today. Your name, just WhatsApp 086-38-33-553 and we'll get you on.
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13: Good morning, I'm Sarah Slavin. Our top stories at 8. City Council awards multi-million euro contract for fit out of new offices at Crown Square. And Israel and Lebanon have agreed a renewed ceasefire deal. Galway City Council has awarded the multi-million euro contract for the fit-out of its new offices at Crown Square. Flynn Management and Contractors has begun the fit-out, with staff and services expected to move in from four different sites later this year. The full value of the contract is not known, but the local authority has drawn down a 15 million euro loan to fund the works. The building was bought for 45 million euro in 2022 and has proven controversial despite multiple independent valuations concluding it was the best option available to the council. The fit-out will include accessible public spaces, meeting rooms, a larger council chamber, staff canteen and welfare areas. To international news, in Israel and Lebanon have agreed a renewed ceasefire deal, but it's reliant on Hezbollah stopping their attacks across the region. Iranian leaders say they won't agree to end the conflict with the US and Israel unless a ceasefire also covers Lebanon. The latest agreement was announced by the US overnight and comes after Donald Trump's heated telephone exchange with Benjamin Netanyahu earlier this week, in which the US president reportedly told him he'd be in jail if it wasn't for him. Speaking to Pod Force One, he confirmed that did happen.
14: I wouldn't say angry. I was a little bit perturbed at his constantly fighting with Lebanon. You know, at some point I said, maybe we got to stop this.
13: Back home, and 8 men and 8 women are due before the Criminal Courts of Justice in Dublin this morning, charged in connection with an investigation into organised retail crime. The 16 accused, aged between 18 and 60, face a total of 31 charges relating to 24 alleged offences in the Dublin 7 area. The charges include alleged theft, handling stolen property, criminal damage and assaults on retail staff. Young people are calling for stronger safeguards as AI becomes an increasing common part of daily life. A new report from the National Youth Council of Ireland warns children and teenagers need greater protection from AI-generated misinformation and chatbots used for emotional support. The report also calls for clearer rules on the use of AI in schools and stronger regulation of technologies that affect young people's well-being. Reuben Murray, Policy and Advocacy Officer at NYCI, says young people will get lost with the technology if they aren't guided on how to use it.
15: Young people are getting conflicting advice and rules as they go from classroom to classroom. Each teacher, each lecturer has a different set of rules about how AI is allowed to be used. What young people want is they want clarity about how they can use this technology, what is the appropriate ways to use it, because right now that clarity isn't there. AI can bridge the digital divide, but it also has the capacity to widen it.
13: Engineering and English Paper 2 is on the cards for Leaving Cert students today. Engineering starts at 9:30 and lasts until 12, while the latter is on from 2 until 5:20. Junior Cert students will sit Irish at 9:30 until 11:30 before Geography begins at 1:30. A new ESRI study has found no evidence of an urban-rural divide when it comes to climate change attitudes in Ireland. Researchers found rural and urban residents are equally concerned about climate change and equally willing to change their behaviour to help address it. The study also found people tend to underestimate how willing others are to take climate action. Dr. Lucy Martin, research officer with the ESRI, outlined some of the findings.
16: We found that rural and urban residents were equally concerned about climate change, equally willing to change their lifestyle, and also equally misperceiving their peers and other groups like farmers' actual climate concern and willingness. And in other studies, we find that the rural and urban public have similar levels of knowledge about climate change, of worry.
13: To local news again, and funding approval has been given for minor flood mitigation works and coastal protection for a housing estate in Carna in Connemara. The OPW has approved funding of just over €33,000 for a more detailed survey of the surface water pipe network within the Brua-Connemara estate. The survey will include the use of jetting, suctioning and recording equipment. Minister Kevin Boxer-Moran says the survey results will determine the extent of rehabilitation works required on the surface water network. The public are being encouraged to attend free dance workshops in the city for those aged over 55. Social Steps is funded by the Department of Health and Galway City Council. It's aimed at all experience levels and has a focus on fun, gentle exercise and social connection. Professional teachers lead the classes, which include line dancing, jive, waltzing and more. The dance workshops will take place on Mondays in Westside Community Centre, Ballyban Community Centre and Ballinfoyle Castlegar Neighbourhood Centre. More information can be found at healthygalwaycity.ie. And in sport, tickets for Galway's All-Ireland Football Championship clash with Westmeath on Sunday week in Pier Stadium go on sale this afternoon. The Galway League Gaynor Cup girls team will play DDSL from Dublin in the semi-finals of the competition today at 4:30 in UL. And there's horse racing this evening in Leopardstown. More sport in detail after 8:30.
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0: Traffic and travel, catching up with Johnny. How are things looking now?
18: Well, the western side of the city is doing pretty good for our Thursday morning. And if you are heading in towards the Upper Newcastle Road, that's starting to slow, as we mentioned just before 8 o'clock, before you forget, onto the Quincentennial Bridge or leading down towards University Road. I don't think it's going to last too long because there's not an awful lot coming behind it from the M59 itself. The Thomas Hines Road is empty. And then across west side, there's no major build-up on the Kingston Road, west of the Stirbitter Road. The only commotion really is across Seamus Quirk Road if you're heading towards the Quincentennial Bridge. Still pretty good on the Headford Road as you make your way into the Galway Junction, and then the traffic is getting a little bit busier on the Tume Road approach to the Galway Junction, starting to drift out towards McMahon's now, so watch out for that if you're coming in from Dare Galway and surrounds, and I'll be back with another update for you very shortly.
0: Thanks, Johnny.
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0: It's going to continue dry and bright. There will be some showers, but less frequent throughout the late afternoon and evening. So more sunshine on the way for Galway. Temperatures today, 12 to 15 degrees with fresh and gusty westerly winds and particularly strong along our coastline. Big Bay Breakfast. Good morning, I'm Phil in for Gary. Sarah, how are you?
21: I'm good, not too bad. You know, if it wasn't for the leaving cert, I actually think I'd still think it was May. It doesn't feel very June-like. The year is absolutely flying.
0: And you think about it, traditionally when the exams come around, we get scorching hot weather and kind of hasn't we kicked off?
21: It really hasn't. It thought last week was I suppose they were doing a lot of studying last week, so it was punishing them even further by being so nice last week. But it's nice to study outside as well if you get the chance. But yeah, I can't believe we're like, you know, we're not far off halfway through the year. Like within the next month, we will be celebrating the halfway point 2026, which is wild.
0: It's like when we go through the bank holidays, like, where's the next one? It's like, it's here so quick, you know? I'm looking forward to it. On the way, we've got our 8-for-8 game, Kings of Leon. If you'd like to see them this summer, fingers crossed, Sunshine Thomond Park. If you'd like to play, name right now. Let me know who you are, whereabouts you listen, 086-3833-553, and we'll get you on.
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0: 80s After 8 this morning. Billboard gave it number 23 on its list of 100 greatest girl group songs of all time. Have to agree, number 23. It went to number 6 in Ireland when it came out the second time. And this is, of course, iconic tune from the Pointer Sisters. I'm so excited. Galway.

playing Galway's best music mix, our 80s After Eight, Pointer Sisters. I'm so excited. And if you love 80s and more, pure classics with Ronan. He's got an hour of that with the Livewire from midday. And also, if you're into cars, classic cars, he's got tickets this weekend to go along to Galway Racecourse for Classic Fest. Engines, elegance and family fun.

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2: 8 for 8 game. We're on the letter W, and Kings of Leon, we've got tickets to give away for their big concert happening in Thomond Park in July. And good morning to Mary Colley Ward. Mary, how are you?
3: I'm good, thank you. And yourself, how are you getting on?
2: I'm flying, so I am. I'm in good form now, to be fair. Tell us.
3: Me too.
2: Tell us, what's the last music concert you've been at, or the last music gig?
3: I have never been at a music gig, would you believe?
2: No way.
3: I'm doing this to see if I'll win it for one of my daughters and my sons.
2: Oh, but you know what? It'd be a nice day out, so it would. Come here, Kings of Leon, we got tickets for Thomond Park Limerick. Thomond. So, the letter W, we've got some easy questions on the way. If you get all 8 right, you're in the draw, and fingers crossed, we could call you back tomorrow. Are you ready to play?
3: I'm ready to play.
2: All right, let's go for Mary, and best of luck. Name a county for me.
3: Wicklow.
2: Okay, opposite of east.
3: West.
2: Name an animal.
3: A wolf.
2: What do most people do from 9 to 5 every day?
3: Work.
2: Opposite of running.
3: Walking.
2: What noise does a dog make?
3: A wolf.
2: Yes, something you wear on your wrist that tells time.
3: Watch.
2: Name a colour.
3: White.
2: If you stand on the rain, you'll be...
3: wet.
2: Name a day of the week.
3: Wednesday.
2: Yay! Oh, wow. 1, 2, 3, 4, 5, 6, 7, 8, 9. You're in. You're in. You've got it. You're in. You're in the job for tomorrow, Mary. You flew through the
3: seat.
2: Thank you. Fingers crossed for you. And thanks for listening to Galway Bay FM, Mary. And welcome.
3: Thank you so much. Thank you. Have a lovely day.
2: 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That's Mary Colley Ward from Athenry. Back tomorrow, Kings of Leon. If you want to see them in Thomond Park, make sure you play 8 for 8 game and we'll get you in the draw.
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Proclaimers, they're in Dublin and Limerick later in November this year. 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
2: Good morning, I'm David Nevin. Our top stories at 8:30. Israel and Lebanon have agreed to implement a ceasefire, but Israel says it is contingent on a complete cessation of fire by Hezbollah. Justice Minister Jim O'Callaghan is meeting with his European counterparts in Brussels today to discuss migration. And a new report has been launched at University of Galway, highlighting the issue of mate crime against people with disabilities. We'll have the news in full at 9.
0: Traffic and travel, checking up how things are moving at the moment, Johnny.
3: Yeah, like yesterday morning, anybody who's coming in through the Galway Clinic and heading over to Brattle Hill, you'll find that the two lanes are there meeting you, getting down towards the Coolock roundabout. Same story then up to Brattle Hill, but thankfully the Ballybritchell carriageway is not heavily congested if you're going inbound towards the Ballybam Road Junction. Tume Road inbound to the Galway Junction, back as far as Kenny's for queuing in. That's not particularly bad on the Thursday morning. Quite enough on the Headford approach in towards the Galway Junction, and on the western side of town, it's still mainly the Upper Newcastle Road that's giving problems for people off the Westwood Junction. And then if you are on the motorway and you're turning left, the Galway Clinic is moving smoothly enough for you right turning on towards the Jokishka Junction. And I'll be back with another update for you very shortly.
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0: Checking in on sports with Ollie. Good morning to you, Ollie. Hang on, put on your microphone behind you, wouldn't it?
5: Great, Phil. How are you?
0: Not too bad. Galway's All-Ireland Senior Football Championship meeting with Westmeath. The tickets are going on sale today.
5: Yeah, and there should be good interest in it, especially from Westmeath, given their Leinster final success. And they followed that up with the victory over Cavan. So Westmeath are cock-a-hoop at the moment, and they're going to bring plenty of supporters with maroon flags as well, remember. Yeah. So they're going to merge in with us. We won't even notice
0: who's
5: them.
0: Who's who?
5: So I think there'll be a big crowd at it, and Galway would want to be wary of this one. Of course, there isn't a huge amount of jeopardy, given that even if you lose, you've got another chance to get into the quarterfinals. But I think both of these sides will very much be thinking about the Mo Gaeilge into the last eight. And for Galway, especially with a home advantage, they'll see this as a great opportunity. Of course, the tickets on sale at 12 noon today will be available from the usual outlets, and that's from Ticketmaster or from Centra and Supervalue stores right throughout the county. But 2 o'clock Sunday week in Pearse Stadium, there should be a great crowd at that one.
0: Absolutely, tickets will be snapped up. Soccer, the Galway Gainer Cup of Team, they're in semi-final action today.
5: They are, yeah. So the Galway League have done really well. The girls have played their way through the competition into the semi-finals, but now they're up against the perennial favourites, the Dublin District Soccer League. The DDSL are going to be their opponents. 4:30 in UL, should be a cracking match, and we'll keep a close eye throughout the course of the evening. And on FYI, we should have a result before 6 o'clock.
0: French Open is on today, and this time it's the women's semi-finals day.
5: Yeah, and four players who are unheard of, yeah, and are in territory that they've never been in before. So you've got the Ukrainian Marta Kostyuk up against the 8th seed Mira Andreeva. Andreeva has been in a semi-final 2 years ago, and that's as far as she's ever got in any competition. That's at 2 o'clock. But what an opportunity it is as well for Diana Schneider, who knocked out Arina Sabalenka yesterday in one of the upsets of all time in a Grand Slam tournament. She was a set and 4-1 down, and somehow won 12 of the last 13 games to play her way into the semis. I think it was more Sabalenka completely just blowing up. But the Polish qualifier Maja Kowalska is her opponent. Again, just for one of these players, it's going to be like winning the lotto.
0: Massive spotlight.
5: They're never going to get a chance again to win a Grand Slam like they will this year.
0: Yeah, and plenty of Irish interest in the golf in the States this evening.
5: There is, especially Leona Maguire, who's going in the first round of the US Women's Open. She's out at 20-4 in Riviera. On the PGA Tour, Rory McIlroy and Shane Lowry are both in action at the Memorial Tournament in Muirfield.
0: Ollie, thank you as always.
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0: 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And happy birthday to Frank Keane from Crumlin in Ballyglunin. 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
2: A Shania Twain biopic is officially in development at Sony Pictures. Plot details for the film, named simply Shania, are being kept under wraps. Phoebe Bridgers is playing a surprise show at Madison Square Garden in New York tonight. Tickets start at $1. And former Love Islanders Molly Mae Hague and Tommy Fury have welcomed their second baby they met on the TV dating show in 2019.
0: Talk to me about Shania Twain.
2: So Shania Twain, there's going to be a biopic. So we're getting loads of different artists, obviously, doing biopics. In the last few years, we've had Michael Jackson. I'm not even going to name them all. There's been so many. So there is one for Shania Twain. It's officially in development, and Shania Twain is attached as a producer. So the studio last made the Whitney Houston I Want to Dance with Somebody, and they're also making the upcoming Beatles the Four film event, the one that I think Paul Mescal and Barry Keoghan are cast in as well. So Sony Pictures busy with biopics.
0: And all they're saying is cha-ching, money, money, money.
2: Of course, they make so much money. Sure, Michael Jackson, that first part of his, because I think there's another
0: there's a part two,
2: but I think they broke records for the amount of money a biopic made in a single weekend. So there is a lot of money
0: to be made. So they've kind of set the bar of I suppose, what revenues are going to make from this. So yeah,
2: 100%. And obviously everyone's thinking about Love Island, because of course we do have a Galway interest there. But this isn't quite about that. This is Molly Mae and Tommy. So they met on the show. They almost won the show. They had a baby. They've broken up a few times, but they have another baby now. And then there were four. So they had their first child in 2022, and now the second as well. So things are looking up for them again.
0: Love Island babies. There you go. Thank you, Sarah. Walk the moon.

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1: 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We'll check on traffic with Johnny, and we've got the Coronas on the way.
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1: Traffic and travel, final check-in with Johnny. How are things moving since we last chatted to you, Johnny?
11: Okay, we've got our late morning surge happening now on the Headford Road approach to the Galway Junction. So, traffic out as far as the junction of Bower and Coisha. Tume Road inbound is starting to empty out. And there's an improvement between the Galway Clinic and the Coolock roundabout. They're heading towards Briar Hill. The Ballybridgeul carriageway is still excellent on the way in. Old Dublin Road, no major problems this morning, getting in as far as the ATU roundabout. And then all the way down to Bull and the Geish is not going to hold you up too long. All the pressures on the west side of the city have cleared out. Just a little bit left on the Upper Newcastle Road if you're heading down towards the University Road Hospital Junction area. Roadworks to be careful of. Again, this evening 7pm until 5 o'clock tomorrow morning on the Lower Newcastle Road as they work on the loop installation works there. Might concern you if you're travelling that time of the evening. And I think that's about it for this morning. We'll talk to you again tomorrow morning for more updates.
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I was Berlin and Take My Breath Away, Cash Splash. It's going to be amazing tomorrow. Someone in Galway is going to be winning 5,000 euro. Think about it, right? 5 grand. What could you do with the cash? World Cup is on the way. If you want to splash out, maybe get a new TV for the sitting room. Then again, your partner, your missus might say, no, we're going to go on a family holiday. 5 grand, you get some nice destination for that. Or maybe you're thinking about taking a year out and going travelling, and 5 grand would help with the flights, accommodation, getting the plan, active. Maybe you want to be all sensible and go, hey, do you know what? I want to upgrade the car. Deposit 5 grand and go along the way. House renovations. You know what? It's up to you. That's the choice you'll be making tomorrow. 5 grand. Here's how you can win. Simply get your tickets on goawaybayfm.ie. 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

0: FM playing Galway's best music mix. The Corona's recently had to postpone their gig in Limerick at Addicted to Progress. Now, the secret sound. Earlier on this morning, we had a guess, and the guess was it the sound of flicking a book? Was that the sound? No, it wasn't. It's worth €460. And today, on 3 to 5 Drive, Kate is going to give you a chance to have another go at it about 4:15. A couple of other incorrect guesses that we had was hailstones on a roof. It's definitely not that. It is not the sound of, you know, the counting machine you see in the bank where they're counting all the notes. And it's definitely not the sound of a spray can, you know, like a deodorant can. Nor is an electric chopper. Anyway, over to you today with Kate, 3 to 5 Drive. Galway Talks is on the way with John from Nine.
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12: Good morning, I'm David Nevin. Our top stories at 9. Israel and Lebanon agree ceasefire deal. A new UG report highlights mate crime against disabled people. Israel and Lebanon have agreed a renewed ceasefire deal, but it's reliant on Hezbollah stopping their attacks across the region. Iranian leaders say they won't agree to end the conflict with the US and Israel unless a ceasefire also covers Lebanon. The latest agreement was announced by the US overnight and comes after Donald Trump's heated telephone exchange with Benjamin Netanyahu earlier this week, in which the US president reportedly told him he'd be in jail if it wasn't for him. Speaking to Pod Force One, he confirmed that did happen.
13: I wouldn't say angry. I was a little bit perturbed at his constantly fighting with Lebanon. You know, at some point I said, maybe we got to stop this.
12: Justice Minister Jim O'Callaghan is meeting with his European counterparts in Brussels today to discuss migration. The EU's Migration and Asylum Pact comes into effect next week, introducing a standardised immigration control system across the 27 member states. It follows a decision on Monday allowing countries to send people who've been ordered to leave EU territory to return hubs outside the bloc. Current President of the EU Council, Cyprus's Nikos Christodoulides, says support for increased border control has been strong.
6: Most member states are ready, and in any case, we do not expect that there won't be any problems or drawbacks. That's why we're here to identify any gaps during the implementation and work together with the Commission and all member states together in order to make that pact functional.
12: Galway City Council has awarded the multi-million euro contract for the fit-out of its new offices at Crown Square. Flynn Management and Contractors has begun the fit-out of the building, which is expected to be ready later this year. Sarah Slevin reports.
14: The full value of the contract is not known, but the local authority has drawn down a 15 million euro loan to fund the works. The building was purchased for 45 million euro in 2022 and has proven controversial, despite multiple independent valuations concluding it was the best option available to the council. The fit-out will include accessible public spaces, meeting rooms, a larger council chamber, staff canteen and welfare areas. Construction has already begun and the new offices are expected to be ready for a move-in date by the end of this year. Attention will then turn to the future of the current City Hall site at College Road, which will be part of a master plan for future mixed-use development.
12: The government has broken its pre-election promise on childcare. That's according to the Green Party. Following yesterday's government announcement of 480 million euro for childcare and early learning facilities, it says the new fee caps on childcare costs do not go far enough for struggling families. Roderick O'Gorman, leader of the Green Party, says the government is way off target.
15: They need to bring forward a clear plan as to how they're going to reach a max 200 euro per month fee per child by the end of the term of government. Nothing was done on this in their first budget, and the announcement, which is basically implementing their first budget, it doesn't actually see more money going into the NCS, the National Childcare Scheme.
12: A new report has been launched at University of Galway highlighting the issue of mate crime against people with disabilities. Mate crime is when someone befriends another with the intention of exploiting or manipulating them. Tara Duggan reports.
16: Participants in this research described experiences involving online scams, financial exploitation, grooming, coercion, social isolation, and so-called friends gradually exploiting trust. A recurring theme in the study was that many didn't initially recognise what was happening to them as abuse or exploitation. Some were reluctant to report issues due to shame, fear of losing friendships and relationships, and worries about not being believed. Others had concerns over Garda responses and the justice system. Participants outlined how exploitation led to financial hardship, loss of confidence, fear, emotional distress, social isolation, and negative impact on independent and community living. The absence of a specific criminal offence or formal recognition of mate crime in Ireland were also identified as contributing to the issue remaining hidden. The report makes a number of recommendations, including awareness, training, safeguarding, legislation, improved reporting mechanisms, and better coordination between stakeholder groups. The full report is available at universityofgalway.ie.
12: Funding approval has been given for minor flood mitigation works and coastal protection for a housing estate in Carna in Connemara. The OPW has approved funding of just over €33,000 for a more detailed survey of the surface water pipe network within the Bruach-Namara estate. Minister Kevin Boxer-Moran says the survey results will determine the extent of rehabilitation works required on the surface water network. The death notices for Galway. Frank Lovely, Currafin, Cummertum, and formerly of Clonkill, Mullingar, County Westmeath. Reposing at St. Coleman's Room adjoining St. Coleman's Church, Currafin, today from 5:30 until 7, followed by removal to his home. Mass for Frank Lovely in St. Coleman's Church, Currafin, tomorrow Friday at 2. Service at Shannon Crematorium on Saturday at 4. Borick, also known as Pat Giblin, at Donnellan Drive, Loughrea, in his 94th year, reposing at his residence today from 5 until 7. Funeral cortege will arrive at St. Brendan's Cathedral, Loughrea, tomorrow Friday at 12:15 for Mass for Pat Giblin at 12:30. Funeral afterwards to Laban Cemetery. Galway Bay FM would like to sympathise with the families and friends of all the deceased. And if you'd like, send an online condolence message to the bereaved, or if you require further information on today's notices, you can visit the Galway Bay FM website. It's 9:06, Sport is next.
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21: We're going to start with Gaelic Games. The tickets will go on sale at 12 noon today for Galway's All-Ireland Football Championship meeting with Westmeath on Sunday week in Pearse Stadium. Interest is expected to be high following Westmeath's Leinster final success and their victory after extra time over Cavan in the opening round. Tickets are available through Ticketmaster, Centra and Supervalue stores throughout the county. Meanwhile, Galway County Board last night passed a motion that ensures that the winner of the primary junior football title this year will be automatically promoted to intermediate without the need for a further promotion playoff against the primary junior two winners as in previous years. In soccer, the Galway League Gainer Cup girls team are in action in the semi-finals of the competition today. They take on the DDSL from Dublin. That's at 4:30 in UL. Northern Ireland are in action this evening in an international friendly. They take on Guinea in Cadiz in Spain. That's the first of two friendlies they'll play in Spain in this international window. The other game will be against France in a couple of days. Last night, the Netherlands were beaten 1-0 by Algeria at home in Rotterdam in their latest World Cup warm-up game. In golf, Galway's Rona Mullerny will tee off shortly in the first round of the Swiss Challenge on the Hotel Planner Tour. Leona Maguire is in action at 20-4 in the opening round of the US Women's Open in LA, while Rory McIlroy and Shane Lowry are playing in the Memorial Tournament on the PGA Tour. In tennis, it's women's semi-finals day at the French Open, and we've racing this evening in Leopardstown.
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23: Blustery today with widespread showers merging into longer spells of rain at times. The showers become less frequent through the late afternoon and evening as more in the way of sunny spells develop. Highest temperatures of 12 to 15 degrees. And clear spells tonight with well-scattered showers. Lowest temperatures of 5 to 9 degrees. It's Thursday the 4th of June.
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23: Imagine what a na Galiva. You're welcome to Galway Talks. Coming up on the programme today, multi-million euro fit-out begins at Galway City Council's new HQ. Childcare fees caps cut as government announces new cost limits. Campaign launched to reopen Dungira Castle as tourism concerns grow in the area. Heart surgery disruption feared as cardiac specialists plan strike. Public can now raise ATM and cash access concerns directly with the central bank. Galway researchers seek MS patients for cognitive health trial. We'll be celebrating Ireland's literary giants at the Mick Lally Theatre. I'm taking plunge for Cancercare West. We'll reveal all later on about that. And, as well as that, we'll have live music from Sean O'Flynn. All that and a lot more coming up between now and 12 on Galway Talks. You got a text or WhatsApp, get them into us now on 086-3833-553. Phone reception on 091-77-0077. And email comments at galwaybayfm.ie. You're listening to Galway Bay FM and this is Galway Talks with John Morley. Now, the next phase of Galway City Council's controversial move to Crown Square is now underway. A contract has been awarded for the fit-out of the local authority's new HQ, with construction already beginning on the office space that will eventually house staff and services currently spread across four city locations. The council has secured a €15 million loan to fund the works, while the building itself was purchased for €45 million in 2022. The new headquarters is expected to be ready by the end of the year, with attention then turning to the future redevelopment of the current City Hall site at College Road. To get a reaction to the latest development, we're joined on the programme now by Fine Gael councillor for the city, Shane Ford. Councillor Ford, good morning and thanks for joining us on the programme today. Positive news to see this moving along, but do you have concerns outstanding?
0: Morning, John, and good morning to your listeners. And look, the reality is now the contract is in place now, and the Flynn Management Group, who are responsible for fitting it out, has started the work. The works will take place over this year in 2026, with some of the staff moving in at the end of quarter four and the rest of the staff to be in place by the start of 2027. Look, it's been something that's been talked about in Galway City for the longest time. It has very much been spoken about, not in good terms, by lots of people. Lots of people feel it's money that's been badly spent. But the reality is now the city council and the staff is growing. They need new facilities. They need a new site. And now we have to just get on and make the move successful.
23: I understand that €50 million loan has been drawn down to fund these works. It mightn't be exactly that, but in that region, does that seem like value for money?
0: It's hard to say, John. And I want to say this from the outset, like, and it's similar to the Ballyvan Active Travel Scheme. When these projects are finished, I'm going to make sure that everyone in this city knows how much the total cost of these projects is. You know, we can't be hiding anything from anyone, and that's not the way that politics and we should be doing our business. When the project is finished and every work is done, we need to give the people the full price of what we paid. Drawing down the €15 million for this project fit out, I think it's just to cover all costs. And at the end of the day, when the project is finished, everyone will be informed, and I'll make sure of that, of what the cost of the fit out was.
23: In fairness to the city council and the local authority, they have made the point before that if they were to redo their current base, that it would have cost even more than €60 million. Do you buy that?
0: Yeah, John. Look, and being honest, as an elected representative, I don't be in City Hall that much because, you know, I always attend the meetings, at the plenary meetings on the Monday night. But you can see when you do attend the building, it's not fit for purpose. You know, the staff are working in four sites across the city. You know, we need new modern facilities, new modern buildings to deliver better services for the people of Galway City. And with the growing city, Crown Square is going to offer us that, you know, site, and it will bring all the staff together in one location. And that's how we get our business done better, in my opinion.
23: A lot of the staff not happy with the move, Councillor Ford. Is that being addressed?
0: Yes, definitely. Yeah. Still the Chief Executive and the Director of Services, Derek Pender, are still engaging with the Force of the Union about staff. And in fairness, the

0: And I think they're looking at something maybe like a shuttle bus system up every day, and those concerns will have to be addressed 100%. And I can assure you the staff, they have been liaising with us as well privately, and they genuinely have concerns. So we have to make sure they're all dealt with.
1: What would you like then to happen with the other site, the current site of City Council?
0: It's up for rezoning now tomorrow, or this week, John, now the rezoning. So look, I've made it quite clear that it's a valuable site in the middle of the city. I'd like to see something like potentially a retirement village on some grounds of it to be put inside in the city. As you can see now, like, there's not many people living in the city now, you know, and we need to make sure that by rezoning it, if that does happen, that we maximise the potential of the site and that we do stuff that has been asked of us, like potentially a retirement village, and maximise what we can get out of it. And also, John, there is a cost that of fitting out Crown Square that, and the purchase of it, and that will have to be paid back when this site is developed as well.
1: So is that, in terms of the rezoning from what it currently is to what? Is it now zoned as industry, Councillor Ford, or what are you hoping to zone it to?
0: It's up for rezoning now tomorrow. I don't have the full what has been rezoned. It's, I think it's back to commercial tomorrow and residential tomorrow being looked at. We have a briefing tomorrow at 9:30 and then it's open to the public at 11:30. I just don't have the document in front of me what it's been changed back to. We've had numerous emails from different groups around the town that they wouldn't like to see the rezoning happen, but that's up to the elected members, and the chief executive report has been published now, so we'll see what comes tomorrow and how the vote goes on Monday to see what this rezoning will work like.
1: Do you know what the priority for the site is for the executive?
0: No, not really, John. And I said this very clearly from months back now. We need to maximise what this site, like, it's a 4-acre site in the middle of the city. Like, it is prime land. We need to do a mix, I'd say, of probably a bit of social housing. There's definitely going to be some sort of, I'd say, likes of commercial in it, retail in it. But I would like to see potentially likes for retirement village and give those the option who would like maybe to downsize their homes a chance to live in the city centre and be close to a lot of the facilities that the city has to offer. And just on another aspect there, because it has come up for me a lot, obviously we're going to be relocating probably 600-700 staff, and most people would be visiting the Crown Square site when it does open. There is a traffic management plan for that area, so the likes of the junction there on the Tuam Road in front of the Trapper's Pub, that is to be reconfigured definitely as part of the traffic management plan. I've been looking for a filter lane on the Monivea Road, possibly turning right back towards Connolly Avenue. I'm not sure we get that, but it's definitely been looked at, but definitely as part of the Crown Square site redevelopment, that the Tuam Road junction is definitely to be reconfigured.
1: Yeah, do you think the NTA will agree to that?
0: Well, it's part of the planning process, John, to be honest, Jess. So they have no choice but City Council. This was part of the planning application that was made, that junction is to be reconfigured for, we'll say, better flow of traffic.
1: Just going back,
0: part of the planning process originally.
1: Going back to the current site of the City Council, you mentioned the likes of housing, a retirement village, and other aspects of it. Could it also be a good quarter for a cultural amenity, whether that be perhaps a concert hall, which a lot of people say that the Arts and Go is crying out for, or other sort of facilities and venues like that?
0: I don't know, John, but I do think what we should do is when we'd say all staff and that site is left empty, we need to come up straight away with a master plan for that site. We need to bring all the stakeholders together and see what can be delivered on it first and foremost. A lot of groups have contacted us and made representations, but the reality is until the site is empty and clear, then we move forward and bring all those stakeholders together and at least let's see what the future of that site could look like.
1: Ultimately, though, will it come down to the local authority getting the maximum bang for buck from the site?
0: That aspect definitely has to be delivered, because the reality is, like, it's the taxpayer that's funding all these projects, John. And the reality is the taxpayer has to be looked after in all these kind of, we'll say, projects going forward. And if that site is to be redeveloped, it's the taxpayer that will end up funding it again. So we just need to make sure that we do everything right, make sure we're bringing all the groups, speak with everyone that's has an interest in that site and see what can be delivered. What we can't have is a project and a site like this left undeveloped for years, nothing done with it, and it's not something that I will be standing over.
1: Well, if that is the case then, and you need to get the maximum return from the side, you'd imagine then it'll go to

0: commercial use? Would that be to a developer for big apartments and housing in that regard, rather than the likes of a retirement village?
1: No, the site is big enough now, John, that it can cater for lots of development. You know, it's a 4-acre site in the middle of the city. So the reality is it's not going to be developer-led. It's not going to be a site that's going to be led by commercial. We need to get a mix of all inside in that site.
0: Okay.
1: I couldn't stand over a site that's led by development for commercial interests and for retail interests. It has to be in the interest of the people of Galway City.
0: And in terms of getting into the new H Quarter, Councillor Ford, how soon do you want to see that achieved? Will it be in the early part of next year?
1: The Flynn Management Group gave a 43-week fit-out for the current site. Work has been ongoing now for the last couple of weeks. They do expect that some of the staff will be in by, I think, around November, December of this current year, and the rest of the staff will be in place by quarter one of 2027. And the sooner this, John, happens, the better, because to be honest with you, I'm sick of it. It's gone on now so long that people just want this done and finished. They want the staff moved up. We need to start moving on and delivering better services to the people of Galway.
0: While you are waiting for that move, are there ongoing overheads and costs for the local authority and for councillors?
1: No, not really. The loan that was drawn down to originally purchase the building was 45 million. That was in 2022. Then we approved of a 60 million loan in July for the likes of the master plans, the museum, you know, the fit out of this building. So now that we have a contractor in place, like, it's like everything else. Like, we've drawn down money to invest in the city. So, like, when this project is finished, we'll get a full price on what it has cost to have a site inside in the city that's going to be valuable. And then we'll make it known to everyone what the cost of the fit out and what the cost of the purchase was in total. I think in time to be in the future, it will be value for money, because now with the current staffing levels within City Hall, we wouldn't get a facility that close to the city, 5 minutes from the motorway, you know, for the amount of money now that we spent on it.
0: Okay. Well, in the interim and over the next 3 decades, there's going to be debt around a lot of the inhabitants here in the city council to pay back this loan. Do you understand that concern, Councillor Ford? And should government not have stepped up here to foot a bit of the bill?
1: Well, look, that's another bigger question. We spoke to Simon Harris, and we've been, you know, in his ear for the last couple of weeks. Obviously, now he has the finance portfolio. He's the leader of Fine Gael. Like, I don't think government are giving the city council enough money. We are literally, you know, scraping the barrel as a regard. We're not getting the same type of funding that we deserve. You know, we have 2 massive colleges within the city. You know, we have one of the busiest cities on the Western Seaboard. We're not getting the investment we deserve. And we have had talks with our Oireachtas members. And the plan is, I think, the next couple of weeks to go back up to government buildings and maybe the likes to visit James Brown and Simon Harris and look for more funding for the city, which is crying out for. We can't keep putting, you know, taxes up on people like local property tax to fund the city. That's not fair, and that's not the way we should be doing our business.
0: Or a tourism tax.
1: Yes, and tourism tax is something that's been talked about. Now, I'm not against it, and I'm not for. I'd like to see it trashed out in, you know, in detail. You know, it's anytime you hear the word tax, people get worried about it. But I think if we could come forward with a plan that's palatable, then I'd like to see it on paper. Other than that, it's just pie in the sky as far as I'm concerned.
0: In terms of getting more funding from central government, councils have been talking about this here in Galway City and county for at least the last decade. What's going to change now?
1: I don't really know now, John. The reality is, since I joined the council in 2024, we've looked for a meeting with Oireachtas members. In fairness, the previous mayor, Peter Kane, and Mike Hubbard, they've, you know, met Oireachtas members along with the chief executive. The chief executive has met Micheál Martin. You know, we need to get around the table and say that if we don't get tier 3 or tier 4 funding as a minimum requirement, this city is going nowhere. We can't deliver the services that we'd love to deliver on absolutely money that's not coming from government, because we're not getting enough money to deliver the service that we'd love to. You know, I'd love more amenities, more playgrounds, better road infrastructures. The biggest thing that comes up every day of the week for us is footpaths around the communities. And like, we're absolutely penny pinching to try to deliver these projects.
0: And were you led up the gap by the government? Because you were told, both in the city and the county, that if you increase things like the local property tax, but also commercial rates, that they would then bring their side of the table and they would pay out to you. That's yet to happen, unless government was saying that that's happened through the form of capital investment with things like the Ring Road.
1: Now, they have received extra funding. They've received around 5 or 6 million over the last couple of years, but it's not constant funding that comes every year.
0: Not meeting the shortfall, though.
1: No, it's not meeting the shortfall. I'm 100% clear that it's not meeting the shortfall. But we need now, we obviously have, since Catherine Connolly became withdrawn, we now have Sean Kyne elected as a TD. And we expect that in the next couple of weeks, we'll be heading back up to Dublin and putting pressure on the likes of my own leader, Simon Harris, and James Brown, that this city needs more money. It needs more funding. It can't be, you know, delivering the services that it is. And it's just not getting funded simply enough.
0: And just some of the texts and WhatsApps coming in to 086-3833-553. Can you ask Councillor Ford, what's going on in Woodkey Park? All the work there has ground to a halt. Do you know Councillor Ford?
1: Not a clue, John, being honest, yeah. Okay. Again, we can find out and get back to you if you want, but I honestly don't know.
0: Another listener says, why is it he won't know how much the fit-out is and it will cost until it's done? Did they not get a price before the fit-out started? Is it a case that the executive got the price but they're not telling councillors, Councillor Ford?
1: No, the reality is, John, and like that's disingenuous to say that, three tenders would have come in for the project, which is fair. You know, they've agreed now it's the Flynn Management Group that are the contractor to fit out the project. We allocated 15 million. That's not saying that 15 million will be drawn down. When the price and the project is finished, I can guarantee the people of this city, I will make sure that the price is made clear to everyone how much we pay.
0: Why can't they know now, just to clear that up? Is it commercial sensitivities or why can't they know now?
1: I'd say we haven't been informed, John, as elected representatives.
0: So the executive hasn't told you, so I'm correct in that.
1: No, we haven't. They haven't told us, no. Yeah. What they did tell us was that there was commercial sensitivities around it, but they did, similar to Ballyban, commit that when the project is finished, we will be told how much it has cost from start to finish. And I will make sure that the people of Galway know that.
0: Fine Gael Councillor Shane Ford, thanks for joining us on Galway Talks this morning. Coming back, childcare fee caps cut as government announced a new cost limit. We'll be joined on the programme by Elaine Dunn from the Federation of Early Childhood Providers.
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0: 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I want to remind you about the cash splash here on Galway Bay FM because we've given away 15,000 euro, but will you be our next big winner? 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Now, parents could see their childcare bills fall from September under new measures announced by government. Children's Minister Norma Foley has unveiled new maximum fee caps for childcare providers participating in the state's core funding scheme, with the highest charges for a typical full-time place set to reduce. The changes are aimed at making childcare more affordable for families, while also providing record levels of state funding to support providers and staff across the sector. The government says that the move will bring greater consistency to childcare fees nationwide, with around 12% of providers expected to reduce at least one of their charges when the new caps come into effect. To get reaction to this, we're joined on the programme by the Chair of the Federation of Early Childhood Providers, Elaine Dunn. Elaine, good morning and thanks for joining us on the programme today. Is this something that providers are welcoming?
11: No, not really, because what's happening is while they're capping the fees at the top level, they're creating a knock-on effect of damaging the margins at the lower level for providers who were stuck in historical fee freezes and have been since 2017. Never been a level playing field, which is the biggest problem. And, you know, when we see these announcements coming out, we don't know these announcements are coming. So we're left scrambling for a day trying to figure out exactly what's just gone on. And it makes it sound really, really good for parents. But it's only 12% that this is going to impact. It's not a huge amount. And do you know why? Because a lot of parents are paying fairly low fees as it is now, because the National Childhood Scheme has done its job and it has brought fees down. And in some areas in the country, historical fee freeze is as low as 150 euros a week. So parents may be paying under the 200 a month anyway, already. So, you know, you hear these big announcements, but it's quite a good spin, because it makes it sound like every parent is going to get it, but that's not the case.
0: Well, who are the big winners going to be?
11: Who are the big winners? I think the only winner in all of this is the Department of Children, to be honest, because they keep making these promises to everybody that they're going to sustain our businesses, keep our businesses open and viable, and that's not the case at all. They've made promises in the programme for government to parents, 200 euros a month fees. Some parents are paying that, but there's others that aren't. And if you look at the major towns and around the country, you see services are closing down as well. In the villages around the country, 1,000 services closed down since 2019. So where is the problem coming from? It's government policy. It's the policy people that are causing all of these problems for everybody. And since they started to take over, if you've lost 1,000 services, surely you need to go back and look at what mistakes you're making for these services to be closing down. And when we say 1,000 services closed down, we always hear, oh, but new ones have opened. But there's 645 new services have opened. They have, but they're all school-aged. And they're not like for like. They're not opening up in the little villages. This month, we're going to see a huge number of the early childhood care and education services are closing down and have made announcements to parents. And I'm sure parents will agree with me. The last thing we want is for services to continue to close down and for parents to have nowhere at all for their children to go to.
0: In fairness, though, to government, they have said that this move that's coming into effect in September will be accompanied by record state funding of €480 million this year for over 4,600 providers in the state's core funding scheme. Is this problem limited to people who have opted out of core funding?
11: So what is happening is that a lot of us that are in the historical fee freezes, we are coming out of core funding. And we're putting up our fees. So that's going to have a massive impact on the children and on the parents, because the Department of Children are not addressing the issues that we bring all the time into the stakeholders forum. We email them, we tell them where the issues are, and they're not actually addressing what we're saying. They're just flaring along with a policy and a promise that was made. But you, as I said, you can't keep cutting the margins. We can't afford to pay our bills. If you look at there's a new capital grant that the Department of Children announced, and private providers can get up to 50% of that cost to do either a new build or to build on extensions onto their services. Where do we get the other 50% from? Because we don't have it in our banks, and the banks won't give us loans. So therefore, we can't apply for these. There's no point.
0: What would remedy that situation for you and other providers in a similar situation, Lane? Is it getting rid of that historical fee freeze and allowing that level playing field and then going down this core funding model?
11: Yeah, no, absolutely. They need to stop what they're doing and level out the playing field across the country. You cannot keep us at 150 or 170 euros a week and expect us to be able to match inflationary costs and all of the other costs that have gone up. The right, and they continue to rise, by the way. You can't expect us to take that hit. The money isn't there. So that those deficits, now those businesses in deficits, they may be forced out of business completely. And that is not something that any parent is going to welcome in their little town or village. The other aspect of it is to keep rising the National Childhood Scheme. The universal one is the one that's at €2.14. Why are they not doing something with that? Because that is the one that most parents are on, is that universal.
0: I know the government.
11: So why not rise that and leave us and stop coming after the services all the time?
0: Government will argue that there's some good news in here for employees in the sector, because the state is putting €45 million on the table, ring fence, to support workers to ensure that they get an increase in pay. That must be something that you're welcoming, Elaine.
11: No, we always welcome any funding that comes in for staff, for the early years educators. But 45 million, there's 39,000 staff. Now, anybody can work that out for themselves and see how much that's going to give in the pay increase for early years educators. It needs to be treble that in order to give a really, really good increase for the early years educators. And we don't have the money in our banks to go any higher than that 45 million this year. It is not there. And that's a big worry for all of us. Mm. Everybody wants to pay our educators more, but you can't, again, if your margins have been cut all the time.
0: When I speak to the likes of unions representing workers, Elaine, and others, stakeholders in the sector, perhaps even those that are aligned to the Public for All campaign and Together for Public, they make the point that there's a lot of international investment fund style owners in this sector that have record profits and that they can actually afford to, one, go down this current model that government are proposing, but two, also pay their staff or increase the wages of their staff. Do you not accept that?
11: Well, the problem is, maybe they can, I don't know, I haven't looked at their books, but they're obviously the larger services, okay? But here's the thing for us. I'm not in a position to do that, and many other small, medium, and some of the large services are not in the position to do that, because we don't have money in our banks. We're running in a deficit. So you can't rise everything up to suit one part of the sector, and it damages everybody else. So I would question where they're coming from with that, and I'd love to have a sit-down conversation with them and give them the harsh realities for providers on the ground.
0: Mm-hmm. Have your group not walked away from the department in that regard in terms of sitting around a table?
11: No, we are at the table. We're at the stakeholders forum, which, in fairness to Minister Norma Foley, she reopened only recently for us. And it's great to have that again. But there's no point in going in if they didn't have the information for us at the last meeting, then there should have been an emergency stakeholders forum called before the announcement yesterday, so that we could have gone through this with them and we would have known exactly where this is going. There's a lot of details missing. So I always say the devil is in the detail, and we don't know what that detail is.
0: There's a lot of change coming from the sector, thick and fast, and a lot of it due to be implemented by September. Can you implement it?
11: I don't think we'll have a choice. I mean, one of my concerns is, and what we're seeing on a lot of groups at the moment, is that people are saying that they're going to pull out of the core funding. And we hear this every year, and I know that, but I think really and truly, I think parents are going to see a number of services now that will be forced to pull out of the core funding and put up their fees. So who's going to take the impact of that? It's going to be the parents. So instead of all of this supporting the parents, it's going to put a massive more pressure on parents around the country. And that is because we don't have a choice. You cannot run your business at a loss. It's as simple as that. Nobody should be expected to. If you look at all small and medium businesses, not just childcare around the country, there's a lot of small businesses in serious trouble in the country. And government need to really take a long look and listen to organisations that are talking about that and understand that there is a huge issue here. And if you want more of the corporates coming in from outside the country, then you're going to get that, because that's going to happen. You know, and it's not because we want it, but it's because there's no choice, because we can't maintain our businesses. And then services will want to sell. Absolutely, they will want to sell and get out.
0: Government has said that 12% of providers are expected to reduce at least one of their charges when these new caps come into effect. Do you believe that'll happen?
11: Well, what they're talking about is any service provider that's charging €295, will their fees will be brought down to €280 in September. And then the universal rate of the National Childhood Scheme of €2.14 will be taken off that per hour as well, which will bring their fees down to €183.70 a week. So yes, they will for that 12%. But you have to think about, why is it only 12%? Because most of us are well below that.
0: Elaine Dunn, the chair,
11: the chair
0: of the Federation of Early Childhood Providers, thank you for joining us on Galway Talks this morning. What are your thoughts on this story? Get them into us now on 086-3833-553. You can also phone reception on 091-77-0077, and you can email comments at galwaybayfm.ie as well. Coming back this morning, campaign launched to reopen Dungira Castle as the tourism concerns grow in South Galway. We're joined by Eamon Coy next.
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0: You're listening to Galway Bay FM and this is Galway Talks with John Mori. There are renewed calls to reopen one of Galway's most iconic tourist attractions, with campaigners warning that the continued closure of Dungira Castle is damaging tourism in Kinvara and along the Wild Atlantic Way. The historic castle has remained closed since 2023 after its previous operator withdrew from the tourism sector, and local campaigners argue that Galway County Council has failed to secure the funding and support needed to get the landmark back open. They claim that tourists could continue to arrive daily only to find gates locked, while a new campaign is now encouraging visitors to put pressure on decision makers through a dedicated QR code initiative. Joining us now is campaigner and member of the Kinvara Community Council, Eamon Coy, who says the situation is harming the local economy and Galway's reputation as a tourism destination. Eamon, remind people of the background to all this.
22: Thank you, John. Thank you very much for having me on. And thank you on behalf of all of the people in Kinvara, John. Look, back in 2021, the Shannon Heritage Group took a decision to no longer take responsibility for running the three castles that were running at that time, Dungira in Kinvara, Bunratty in Clare, and St. John's in Limerick. Perfectly reasonable decision. And they gave due notice to the respective councils, and they seemed to be the natural group to take up the responsibility for running these facilities. And I have to say, credit to Clare and Limerick. Clare seized the initiative right there and then, and in doing so, they secured a grant of over 6 million to properly transition the necessary change. And it's really been a seamless change. They have run Bunratty as though nothing has changed. Fantastic for the tourists in that area. Credit equally to Limerick Council. They took responsibility for St. John's Castle and they secured a grant of over 2 million. And regrettably, I have to say, Galway County Council, God only knows what they've done, but they certainly did nothing whatever to engage in any meaningful dialogue to secure a similar grant and to continue the running of Dungira Castle. And we're left now with a desperate situation. I mean, it's embarrassing, it's shocking to see tourists, busloads of tourists come there daily and look in through lock gates. We've been there a lot in the last couple of weeks, really apologising to tourists and saying, look, maybe in a combined way we can get something done. So we have created, as you've said, John, a QR code, and people can access that code by going onto the Facebook page there for Kinvara Heritage Group or indeed the Tidy Towns Group. That QR code will pop up. You scan the code and you can generate an email that will go to the local council, will go to TDs, will go to the tourist operators, will go to Forge Island, and all the respective groups that we know have an interest one way or another in seeing the castle open. Now, all the time, John, that's been closed, and we're now 3 years on, as you'll understand, an old building will start to fall into disrepair. And our fear is that if this is left for too much longer, it will become very difficult to reopen the castle. And, you know, if there was goodwill, the gates of the castle could be opened tomorrow morning by the minister, Sean Kenny. He's actually over the board. It's still in the ownership of the Shannon group. And Sean Kenny is over that group. He could open the gates. But I'm sure, John, he'll probably turn in, as he's done before, and I'm saying this respectfully, it's not intended to be personal, and say, there's a million reasons why it can't open. We're talking to, this is what we've had for the last 3 years, we're talking to this group, that group, and the other group. I don't know where they've journeyed to in the world to talk, but all the talk is taking them nowhere. And what government is saying is, we have no funding, because when the moment was there, you neglected to ask for the funding. Now, that castle has been accessed by tourists for over 50 years. It's a long time. It's a beautiful, iconic building at the head of the sea, pitched right in the middle of the Wild Atlantic Way. People from all over the world come to visit that castle. And you know what? You see it on postcards, you see it on pictures. When you journey out across the world, it's such a sought-after building, and it's such a powerful asset for us to have as a country, for us to have. It's so important to our local economy. But to see it closed, John, is pitiful.
0: If it is the case, Eamon, that either the local authority or there's no funding available from government to fix this, would you like to see it done by a private means or a trust means or any other means?
22: We would indeed. We're very open, John, and I think that's possibly where we're going to have to look now. So let me start by saying, it might seem provocative, it would be wonderful if Clare County Council took the responsibility on. They would do a fantastic job. And you know what? I've no doubt they'd engage in the morning. And to see how they're running the facility they have, honestly, it's a real credit to them. And it's the logical thing. You see, we would look to a private consortium. We'd look to whomever. We'd want to ensure that the castle remains, attached and connected for historic purposes to Kinvara. But we'd be very open and very willing to be pragmatic in how we bring about a necessary solution. Now, can I just say, John, just to make sense of this, Galway County Council have just sanctioned over 60 million to build new offices when a lot of people work from home, and yet they can't find a couple of million to open Dunguire Castle.
0: That's the City Council now, as opposed to
22: I understand,
0: to the
22: but it's,
0: council.
22: Look, it's in Galway. We'll go that way. And if I may, John, it makes no sense. And there must be a total disconnect here, and I'll tell you why I say this. As recent as March of this year, 40 government ministers travelled around the world promoting tourism in Ireland. And believe it or not, one of the things that was on their handouts was Dunguire Castle. And guess what? They encouraged people to turn up to a lock gate. It's embarrassing. It brings the whole process of tourism and the promotion of it into disrepute. And I'd say to the government and to our local council, for God's sake, please take some sense of responsibility here. We cannot have this situation going on forevermore. And that's what it feels like presently. So, John, I just to give you an example. So we now have over 1,000 people who've sent emails from different parts of the world, Canada, China, Australia, UK, India, and many other countries. And when we approach the tourists, they want to grab these handouts and they want to scan them immediately. And they I can tell you, our campaign has gone viral and it's going to grow. It's not going to decrease. So I would say to government, for God's sake, we'll become an embarrassment across the world if Ireland as a little country goes out promoting tourism, but then locks people out of the facility. It'll make us look stupid in the extreme. So we should really cotton on here and do what's necessary. So what I think we have to be careful of now is that this doesn't just get left, because there's a real danger that could happen. You know, we're exhausted, John.
0: How much of a knock-on effect does it have in Kinvara, T?
22: Well, I'll tell you what, there are definitely, the coaches are now, they're saying they're having real trouble with when they stop people seeing lock gates. You know, you can imagine people get back in the court and say, we thought we were going to be able to get in, see that facility. We understand there used to be banquets there. They know there's a beautiful banqueting suite. They know that, you know, to appreciate the heritage, the history of the building much more, they need to get in. Go up on top, look out through those turrets and get the real view of the ocean so far out to sea. It's something to behold. And so...
0: Do you want to see action before this summer season ends?
22: Oh my God, yes, because, John, in July of this year, what we'll get is out-of-office messages from those who work in Galway County Council, because I'm being facetious, they work so hard, they need long holidays. God forgive me, I shouldn't say it, but it's impossible not to now say more. So our real fear is, will the government trust the council with 2 million? Because there's such inaction across Galway, John.
0: Office of Public Works or some other body?
22: Yeah, I know, but John... Our confidence is really badly broken. So we have to call on government ministers here to step up and do something. We call into question, of course, the whole role of local councillors. Many people turn up for photographs and make small podcasts and it all looks great, but not a thing happening. So one wonders, we have an army of representatives, councillors and TDs. What is the role and function? And has the whole function of governance broken down? To us, it appears it has. The backs have really been turned on Kinvara, and we're appealing to each and every one of them to please, please work with us. You know, we are open, we're pragmatic, we know that a solution can be found, and we know that but for a very small spend, and the long-term benefits this will bring are huge.
0: Eamon Coy is one of the directors of Kinvara Community Council and one of the campaign organisers. Thank you for joining us on Galway Talks this morning. Still, let's come on the programme today between now and 12 o'clock. Heart surgery disruption feared as cardiac specialists plan strike action. We'll be speaking to Michael Kerrigan of Forza. We're also going to be hearing about how the public can now raise ATM and cash access concerns directly with the central bank. We're also going to be discussing a number of issues, including Galway researchers seeking MS patients for a cognitive health trial. So all that and a lot more coming up between now and 11 on Galway Talks. Don't forget, we'll also have some music between now and the end of the programme from Sean O'Flynn. So all that and a lot more coming up on Galway Talks this morning. Majinwa Winchina Galiva, by Majorash Thuration Nukht. Keep your texts and WhatsApps coming in to us on 086-3833-553.
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14: Good morning, I'm David Nevin. Our top stories at 10. UN says Ireland cautionary tale for data centres use of energy. And Headfest draws record crowds this year. US President Donald Trump has confirmed a heated conversation between him and the Israeli leader did happen. Reports earlier in the week suggest that he asked Benjamin Netanyahu if he was crazy before telling him he'd be in jail if it weren't for him, referencing the country's activity in Lebanon. Now, Israel and Lebanon have agreed a renewed ceasefire deal, but it's reliant on Hezbollah stopping their attacks across the region. Speaking on Pod Force One, President Trump said he works well with the Israeli Prime Minister.
28: At some point, I said, maybe we got to stop this. We got to stop it. But I have a very good relationship. We've done well together. He always says, we could never have done it, but everybody knows that we could have never done it without the United States. But I've worked very well together. I like Bibi a lot, and I've worked very well with him.
14: The UN is calling Ireland a cautionary tale for data centres' use of energy. Research has found that data processing accounts for 21% of our electricity, compared to just 4% in the US. The UN predicts in the next few years that figure will grow over 30% due to AI, which would make us the 11th highest energy-using country in the world. Caroline O'Doherty, climate and science correspondent for the Irish Times, says the electricity supply cannot keep up with data centres.
29: But we're kind of stuck at this kind of wind and solar can't, if you like, we want to get that to at least 80% of all our electricity generation and then get it to 100%. In a relatively short space of time, we want to make those leaps. But if the electricity demand keeps growing, which is provide data centres, it's very hard to make that change when you're also just trying to keep up.
14: Organisers of the annual Headfest Festival say this year's event was the biggest and most successful yet. More than 8,000 people attended the six-day festival for a wide range of events centred on music, sport, culture, food and family. This year's festival featured an expanded programme with a particular focus on celebrating Lough Corrib through the themes of land, water and air. The standout event of the Bank Holiday Weekend music programme was the sold-out Jenny Green concert on Saturday. Meanwhile, over 1,500 people attended the Headfest's Fittest Parish competition on Sunday. Galway City Council has awarded the multi-million euro contract for the fit-out of its new offices at Crown Square. Flynn Management and Contractors has begun the fit-out of the building, which is expected to be ready later this year. Sarah Slevin reports.
2: The full value of the contract is not known, but the local authority has drawn down a 15 million euro loan to fund the works. The building was purchased for 45 million euro in 2022 and has proven controversial, despite multiple independent valuations concluding it was the best option available to the council. The fit-out will include accessible public spaces, meeting rooms, a larger council chamber, staff canteen and welfare areas. Construction has already begun and the new offices are expected to be ready for a move-in date by the end of this year. Attention will then turn to the future of the current City Hall site at College Road, which will be part of a master plan for future mixed-use development.
14: Gardaí are said to be working with UK police to track down a suspect in connection with the stabbing in Dublin this week. A man and a woman in their 20s were arrested following the death of 21-year-old Cian Balogun on Clarendon Street on Monday. The woman has since been released without charge while the man is still being held for questioning. Conor Lally, crime and security editor with the Irish Times, says Gardaí are focusing their efforts on three men of interest.
3: Another one of the people is the partner of one of the three men that Gardaí are keen to speak to. Gardaí are trying to establish if she helped him leave the country. It's believed that he went from the Republic in the hours after the attack, that he went from the Republic up the north and then got a car ferry over to the UK.
14: A new report has been launched at University of Galway highlighting the issue of mate crime against people with disabilities. Mate crime is when someone befriends another with the intention of exploiting or manipulating them. Tara Duggan reports.
9: Participants in this research described experiences involving online scams, financial exploitation, grooming, coercion, social isolation, and so-called friends gradually exploiting trust. A recurring theme in the study was that many didn't initially recognise what was happening to them as abuse or exploitation. Some were reluctant to report issues due to shame, fear of losing friendships and relationships, and worries about not being believed. Others had concerns over Garda responses and the justice system. Participants outlined how exploitation led to financial hardship, loss of confidence, fear, emotional distress, social isolation, and negative impact on independent and community living. The absence of a specific criminal offence or formal recognition of mate crime in Ireland were also identified as contributing to the issue remaining hidden. The report makes a number of recommendations, including awareness, training, safeguarding, legislation, improved reporting mechanisms, and better coordination between stakeholder groups. The full report is available at universityofgalway.ie.
14: 10:05, sport is next.
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0: Going to start with soccer. The Galway League Gainer Cup girls team are in action in the semi-finals of the competition today. They're up against the Dublin District League at 4:30 in the University of Limerick. There's plenty of World Cup warm-up action as well happening this evening. You've got Northern Ireland in action against Guinea. That's in Cadiz in Spain. Last night, the Netherlands lost 1-0 at home to Algeria, while Morocco, who got to the semi-finals of the World Cup 4 years ago, they have just touched down in the United States ahead of this year's tournament. In golf, Galway's Ronan Mullarney is in action this morning in the first round of the Swiss Challenge on the Hotel Planner Tour. He's just teed off. Leona Maguire tees off at 20-4 this afternoon in the opening day of the US Women's Open, which is on in the Riviera Country Club in LA. On the PGA Tour, Rory McIlroy and Shane Lowry are in the field for the Memorial Tournament. McIlroy has never won this in 13 attempts. He's out at 3:25, and an hour earlier, Lowry gets his opening round underway at 2:30. In tennis, it's women's semi-finals day at the French Open. Ukraine's Marta Kostyuk and Russia's Mira Andreeva are up first at 2:00, followed by Diana Schneider is up against the Polish qualifier Maya Kowalska. In Gaelic Games, the Galway County Board last night passed a motion that ensures the winner of the primary junior football title this year will be promoted directly to intermediate without the need for a further promotion playoff. And we've got racing in Leopardstown from 5:30.
1: The weather with Kia Renmore. 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Kia Renmore, the name for Kia in Galway.
0: Blustery today with widespread showers merging into longer spells of rain at times. The showers will become less frequent through the late afternoon and evening as more in the way of sunny spells develop. Highest temperatures 12 to 15 degrees and clear spells tonight with well-scattered showers. Lowest temperatures of 5 to 9 degrees. 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I want to remind you of our cash splash here on Galway Bay FM. We've given away 15,000 euro, but will you be our next big winner? 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Now, hospital surgeries could face disruption from next week as specialist cardiac staff prepare to take industrial action in a dispute over pay. 25 perfusionists, the highly trained specialists who operate life support machines during heart surgery, are due to begin strike action next Tuesday. Their union forces say the dispute centres on the long-standing pay link with the medical scientists and claims the HSE has failed to implement a Labour Court recommendation on this issue. The HSE says that it's continuing to engage with unions while developing contingency plans aimed at minimising disruption and protecting patient safety. We are joined on the programme to discuss this by Michael Kerrigan, who's the Assistant General Secretary at the Forza Trade Union. Michael, good morning and thanks for joining us on the programme today. For those not familiar with this, give them the background to this industrial action.
4: I suppose it's a fairly simple dispute for a small group of staff who do a very complicated job. So clinical perfusionists, there are 25 of them in the country. There are four in Galway. Basically, if you're going for major heart surgery, such as a triple bypass, they effectively stop your heart and your lungs and they take over the functioning of your heart and your lungs during the procedure. So it's a very important role, a very specialised role. And since 1960, they were directly aligned for pay purposes to medical scientists, of which they would have had a similar qualification requirements. And that was from 1960 up until 2024. Throughout that period, if there was a pay rise for medical laboratory scientists, they would have gotten the pay rise. If there was a pay cut, they got the pay cut. And in 2024, when the medical lab scientists got a pay rise, the HSE made a unilateral decision that they weren't going to give it to the 25 perfusionists across the country in the HSE. So I suppose we engaged with the industrial relations machinery of the state through the Workplace Relations Commission and then through the Labour Court. And a recommendation was made by the Labour Court this year in January that they should have gotten the pay increases in January 2024 and the HSE should now implement that and backdate it for the 25 workers involved. And the HSE have since refused to do that.
0: Have they given a reason as to why?
4: No. So the only rationale, and I think you may have mentioned it there, and their own response was they've said, oh, well, there's a local bargaining fund there to resolve disputes on pay. There is a local bargaining fund, which they've acknowledged doesn't have enough in it to resolve this dispute. But also that's not why it was set up. It was to set up to resolve historical pay disputes for groups, grades and categories of workers. It wasn't to create a new dispute and then use this fund to pay for that. So that's wouldn't be an acceptable response for us, even if there was enough money in that pot to resolve this issue. It's not a huge amount of money. It's about 6 to 8% of pay for 25 workers. So in the grand scheme of things, it's a drop in the ocean. But no, we haven't had a reasonable response. We've gone through the appropriate procedures. We have not wanted to go get into the position of taking strike action. But we've gone to the Labour Court, we've got a positive recommendation, it hasn't been implemented and we've been left with no other choice. And the HSE have said that they're engaging with Forza. I would also dispute that claim. The first correspondence we got from them was following a Morning Ireland interview yesterday morning on this issue. So they really have been sitting on their hands for the past 2 weeks since we gave notice of industrial action. Legally, we're required to give 1 week's notice. However, in the health service, because of the impact on patients and the public, we do give 3 weeks' notice to allow as much time as possible to put in alternative arrangements for what's effectively life or death situations. But as of this morning, we've heard very little on that.
0: Mm. Is it simply a case that the money isn't there to give that pay increase to the 25 perfusionists? Because We heard even just in the last few months, the first 3 months of this year, the HSC is running at approximately $250 million over budget. Is the money simply not there, Michael?
4: The money absolutely is there. So I'll give you an example. The resolved, this was about €230,000 per year is what the cost to the HSC would be. There are significant other issues within this department across the country. We have a huge amount of agency workers being flown in from the UK on a daily basis to take on some of this work. It's costing the HSE in some areas £1,200 sterling per day per perfusionist to fly people in to cover some of this work. We'd argue if you paid the staff properly, you'd have enough directly employed staff to take on this work. So not only is that a breach of the public service agreement, but it's a waste of taxpayers' money.
0: Mm. Do you think there will be any budge from the HSC before the industrial action plan for next week?
4: The communication and the lack of communication to date wouldn't suggest so. So we're planning and preparing for industrial action beginning next Tuesday and escalating the following week to 2 days. So at the minute, we don't see a resolution and anywhere close. We have no signs of communication from the HSC that one will be coming before Tuesday. Mm.
0: Obviously, medical professionals, they have a Hippocratic oath as well to protect their patients, Michael. Is that a concern in terms of how life or death this situation is for your patients should they take industrial action?
4: Well, there's a lot of goodwill and a lot of people and people that work in the health service get into it to help people, and that is often taken advantage of. And that's really what we're seeing here. And that is often thrown in the face of workers who commit so much of their lives to helping people, that they're now putting people at risk

0: work on a day of industrial action. They've had now 15 days to send that in. We haven't received anything yet.
1: So what are those processes, Michael?
0: Under our own processes, they're to look for a meeting with us 48 hours after they receive notice of industrial action. We're now 15 days later. They've asked us to come into a meeting this morning.
1: And can I ask you, what are those processes to ensure that there is no loss of life?
0: So it's that management would contact us with what we call a derogation. So a derogations list of procedures or specific work that may be required in the case of an emergency. We have a strike committee in each site and nationally that will then make a determination on whether that's seen as an emergency situation or not. So what we would likely see happening is that there will be people on call for emergency situations, but what those emergency situations would be flagged and agreed well in advance. It wouldn't be that you're just calling something an emergency just to get around the industrial action. That's not something we'll agree with. But there will be, and there may be, emergency situations somewhere in the country on Tuesday where someone requires immediate heart surgery. And we're not going to, and we don't want to be in a position where that's going to impact anyone. But the processes are there to ensure that doesn't happen. But it requires management to start putting those requests in writing, which they're supposed to have done within 48 hours. We're now 15 days later without having received anything.
1: Mm. So what type of disruption can we expect next Tuesday?
0: Well, we would, again, there's 25 in the country, but we would expect that there would be cancellations of procedures, of scheduled procedures. And that really is going to be the main impact. This isn't thousands of people out, but it is 25 people with very specific roles and very specialised roles. So it will have an impact, or it could have an impact if there's no resolution on people who have scheduled surgeries for next Tuesday.
1: So what type of procedures are they? Is that like defibs, or what are we talking about?
0: No, it would be, I suppose the main one would be a triple heart bypass. But other than more niche heart surgeries that, again, not being a perfusionist myself, wouldn't know that level of detail, but I know that the kind of main one that would be impacted would be triple heart bypass.
1: Okay. So you're saying to us as well that the HC, have they called a meeting today, or is there a meeting ongoing this morning?
0: They've asked us to come to a meeting this morning. It hasn't begun yet. I'm not in it myself, but we haven't received any list of what derogations, as we'd call them, of emergency procedures that would be required if necessary for life or death situations. So as of 20 minutes ago, we have not yet received anything.
1: Okay. In a wider point, Michael, is there a lot of dissatisfaction among healthcare workers in the healthcare system here at present?
0: There is, and I suppose our own research that we've done through TASC has shown that there's a very poor morale in the health service, and a lot of the, and it's not generally pay isn't usually the reason for it. A lot of it is people are frustrated with, I suppose, a lot of the waste, a lot of the outsourcing to private agencies, to consultancy firms, and really where if that money was spent directly on directly employed staff, it would be much more beneficial to the health service, to the public, and to public finances. But again, we see it across the board where there's just short-term, what are seen as easy solutions for short-term fixes that end up not properly resolving issues, often making issues worse, and spending an extortionate amount of money in doing so.
1: Is the patient to medical professional ratio a problem?
0: It is, and I suppose the HC would argue over the last 5 years that staffing numbers have increased, and they have, but that was coming from a decade-long reduction in staff and a moratorium and recruitment freezes following the financial crash, as well as we're getting an older population and an increasing population. So there are more complex medical needs that people have. So it's not even just the numbers, it's the complexity of the patients that people are dealing with.
1: Is there also increased workload across the board and burnout being triggered as a result of that?
0: Absolutely, and our own research, which we got done independently, suggests that there's a huge amount of burnout just from sheer workloads for many, many people, both frontline and non-frontline staff.

0: our experience. So it's across the board, and it really is the expectation, the increased workload. We did have a pay number strategy several years ago that significantly limited for 2 years anyway the recruitment that could be done within the HSE. We're still feeling the impacts of that. There were agreements on workforce planning and how workforce planning was going to be done in the HSE going forward. Those commitments have not been realised. So there is no real workforce plan for the HSC. Most employers around the country will have one, but the biggest employer in the country doesn't. So that effectively makes the issue much worse.
1: What about things like facilities, resources and upskilling and training? Are they lacking, particularly in places here like Galway, where we're waiting for a Model 4 hospital?
0: So we do have a Model 4 hospital in GUH, and there is, I suppose, a lot of work in recent years would have gone into a lot of the primary care centres around the country, and Merlin Park would have a lot of development as well. But again, you do have other areas, like you have the audiology building on Sea Road. It's falling apart. So there are many areas where there's very poor facilities. There are other areas where there's very good facilities, the new 50 ward block in Port Yonkla, for example. But I think the facilities in a lot of areas need a lot of work, a lot of historical buildings that are being used, a lot of listed buildings that are still being used. But from a training point of view, definitely I find, and the feedback we get particularly from health and social care professionals, physiotherapists, OTs, SLTs, is that the professional development that they get is just not up to standard. And even if it is, they don't get time to do it.
1: All right, Michael Kerrigan, the Assistant General Secretary of the Forza Trade Union, thank you for joining us on Galway Talks.
0: Thanks, Bob.
1: And we will reach out to the HSE in relation to the profusion of strike action taking place next Tuesday, and we'll let you know the response as soon as we get it as well. So that's come to the programme this morning. Coming up next, the public can now raise ATM and cash access concerns directly with the central bank. We'll be speaking to Seamus Boland, who is the former CEO of Irish Rural Link.
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1: 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Now, if you've ever found yourself driving miles to find an ATM or excess cash, there could soon be a new way to make your voice heard. The government is introducing new measures that will allow members of the public, businesses and community groups to directly raise concerns with the central bank if cash services in their area are no longer meeting the local needs. The move is aimed at protecting access to cash, particularly in rural communities, as more bank branches close and electronic payments become increasingly common. Under the new system, the central bank will be able to investigate local concerns and assess whether action is needed to improve access to cash services. We're joined on the programme to discuss this by Seamus Boland, who's the former CEO of Irish Rural Link. Seamus, good morning and thanks for joining us on the programme today. Give us the context to this.
11: Morning, John. Yeah, the context for this, a few years ago, there was a number of complaints received by our organisation, and indeed personally to me as well, about the inability of people to access cash. And these, in many cases, are older people. They're also the reality. They live miles from any bank or banking service, and also haven't transitioned to digital or banking use anyway. So one way or another, they felt really disappointed. They couldn't even get into some football matches. They couldn't go to their local store, and they really felt disenfranchised. And IRL at the time made it very clear, we understand the progression of digitalization. However, it has to be slow and it has to bring people with it. And we started that campaign, which we were very welcoming then of the Taoiseach, Michael Micheál Martin, who immediately saw the problem and said there would be action taken. That action was taken. There's now a law in place which says there should be ATM services available in every area. So we would welcome the central bank intervention here because it's essential. But there's another issue too around businesses not taking cash, which I'd like to address as well.
1: And I suppose there is a need for this type of a prerogative from the central bank, because for them to investigate, they could really show problem areas and perhaps force action in an area.
11: Yes, I think the whole idea is that the law is now in place, so therefore it is the responsibility of all the banking services to ensure that there are ATMs within the prescribed distance, as is stated in the law. And really, we are not surprised that I know in the report they saw six instances. I suspect it's a lot higher in terms of areas lacking those services. So we are hoping the central bank will get very involved in this.
1: And how important is access to cash, particularly for people in rural Ireland, Seamus, who sometimes, even if there are card facilities in the area, should the phone signal go down, that can obviously have a knock-on impact.
11: Yeah, and I mean, we also were successful over the years campaigning for a proper broadband service, and certainly that's coming more and more in now, as we know. But nonetheless, there are issues of, as you said, signals breaking down. And I mean, banking is still relatively new, and we were always, and still are, by the way, critical of banks who failed to bring the proper amount of training to people, proper amount of support to people who are transitioning. They have failed to do that still, and that's a criticism we continually have. So they can't have it always. You know, they know it's cheaper for them, but it's more expensive for people who are living long distance from banking services and who can't really get access to those banking services because of either lack of knowledge or lack of signal strength.
1: Is there even a point here just in terms of legal tender, being able to buy goods and services?
11: Well, that's the point I really want to address, and I think I would ask Taoiseach Simon Harris to address this very immediately. And the reality is we're seeing more and more stores, even public services, who will not take cash, but who insist on taking the card. Now, this is extremely unfair, especially for people who have, as I said, not managed to transition to digitalization, especially older people, of course, and indeed people in rural areas. And we know of people going into health services who need to pay some money for a birth cert, etc., and simply can't do it because there is no cash availability. People are still going to football matches and can't pay in. People are even going to supermarkets and even the checkouts are nearly going all digital. And if you look around you in the bigger retail stores, you will notice more and more digital automatic cash places. Now, leaving aside it's losing jobs in some cases in rural areas, but it is effectively denying people who are only using legal tender, as you point out, the right to use that legal tender. And it's extraordinary. I've known people who have left shops leaving their goods behind them because they don't have the card and the shop or the business, especially the larger stores, are unable to take the cash. I think this is a scandal and I would hope this would be addressed as well.
1: Ironically, is it being addressed to a greater degree at the European Union level?
11: Yeah, that's the point. The European Union have very clearly stated, and I, as you know, I'm president of the European Economic Social Committee, so we're very much involved in standing up for the rights of people who want to use legal tender, but equally people who are not yet transitioned. And the EU has a very strong policy of ensuring that cash opportunities have to be available, either in terms of banking or in terms of public services or in terms of retail services. And this is only fair and it's only right. It is legal tender. I mean, if you go into somewhere with a 20 euro note, you want to buy something and a shop can't take it or a public service won't take it, I think that is extremely undermining your rights.
1: Is there also a point to be made here in terms of cutting costs, Seamus? Because when you do use a card or that or an ATM service, there can often be hidden charges with that.
11: Well, you see, here's the dichotomy of the commercial, especially the banking system, wanting it both ways. On the one hand, they want everybody to go digital and therefore go card. And yet there are charges for card systems, which also defeats the purpose. But look, the main issue here is we know going digital benefits the banking system and probably large retailers. Fine. But they cannot achieve this without some sense of responsibility to those, and they are an increasing minority, but for those who really want and can only use cash, they need to be accommodated. The businesses and the banks will still make a lot of money, they are, but they need to accommodate those people, and these are the people we're talking for.
1: Going back to this investigation power the central bank are going to have now, are we still awaiting a bit of devil in the detail there, Seamus, in terms of how this will actually work and play out?
11: Yeah, well, we certainly think there is a little bit of more knowledge required for the ordinary person to give them confidence that this actual announcement makes sense and will actually deliver. And it should be a simple case that if you complain to the central bank, there should be a very quick reply and there should be a very quick set of actions immediately sent back to you. So we're not sure how this will actually play out. In other words, if I complain, will my complaint be lost in the thin air and will I ever hear from it again? Will there be action taken? And I would argue where the central bank do get complaints, they need to publish those complaints and they need to declare what actions they are taking and give a dateline in terms of when those actions will be carried out.
1: Well, it is stated that the central bank will take into account a number of factors such as ATM or branch closures, population growth, travel distance, local geography, demographic considerations and the impact of financial inclusion. So even if I just pick up the thing, something like population growth, if there's depopulation in an area, in spite of a need, there might not be a determination that it needs an ATM in that area.
11: Well, it's ironic that you talk about depopulation. I'm meeting Shane Cassells of the GAA next week to talk about this subject. There are areas in rural Ireland where depopulation is a real problem. But, you know, that means, very simply, if you are effectively taking services out because there are lesser people or lesser population, it doesn't effectively support the idea that you simply take them out and leave those who are left to suffer. So as far as I'm concerned, depopulation is a bigger reason to ensure that the basic access to services remains, is not lost, and people are not left behind, because all that will do is drive depopulation even more. And Ireland cannot afford to have its regions depopulate at a time when there's huge stress in the urban areas.
1: Mm. What about things there like demographic considerations? You might read into that if there's a declining number of elderly in an area, that there might not be deemed a need for an ATM.
11: Well, I want to explode a certain myth. Yes, elderly are affected by this, but not just elderly. Right, it shouldn't be just said, oh, you know, when the older people all die out, we won't have this problem. We will have this problem, because people with disabilities, people who are unable to, because of dyslexic and other problems, can't manage these digital systems. There's a whole range of reasons why people cannot use the digital system. And even if it's five people in an area, that we have to take that into account. And we can't simply abandon those people who, for a whole range of reasons, can't use the service. So that is not a good criteria if we're going to simply stick to it in a rigid way. People need to be kept in the loop, access to the services, and not left behind.
1: What about local geography? If a place is very isolated and that perhaps the ATM could be at risk of theft in an area if there's no guards in the nearby vicinity?
11: Well, as you know, there was a sort of spate of thefts on the border region a few years ago. Since the Gardaí, very welcome, have cracked down on all of that, I haven't heard of any theft of ATMs since. I don't think it's a problem, and it certainly isn't something we should worry too much about, because it simply isn't a problem. But really, again, we need Ireland needs to have all its regions with people living in those regions. We know the economics of complete, urbanisation, whereby services are not up to scratch. I mean, anybody living in the eastern side, yes, there's a lot of people there, but there's a hell of a lot of traffic jams. We need people to work and live in their own communities. We certainly don't need laws which effectively force people to move out of those areas. They should be moving back to those areas, and the services should be there. So I will not buy the depopulation as a reason to get rid of these services.
1: One listener says that there was an attempted ATM theft in Cork recently.
11: Well, I mean, I don't know about that. That's just, first of all, it's an attempted, according to your listener, and obviously it didn't work. But if that's the only one, I mean, sure, I'd love to know the circumstances of that. But in reality, that is not a problem, and it is not an issue to be considered.
1: One other listener says, what about shops only dealing in cash as well? Should there also be an option the other side if you want to pay with card, Seamus?
11: Well, I think that doesn't seem to be a problem. I haven't come across any complaint whereby shops are not dealing with card. It's actually the other way around. Most of the complaints I get, anyway, are people who want to buy their goods. Now, it's in the larger retail stores, I have to say, not the smaller shops. In the larger retail stores, there's many, many more digital only. And in fact, in some stores, that's all there is. So the complaint is the other way around. But obviously it's a choice, and you know, people accept cash or a card, and if that choice is there, then I think everybody's happy.
1: Seamus Bowen, the former CEO of Irish Ruralink, thank you for joining us on Galway Talks this morning.
11: Thanks, John.
1: So that's come on the programme today. Coming up next, though, we're going to hear all about how Galway researchers are seeking MS patients for cognitive health trials. We'll be joined by the leading researcher on that, Dr. Sinead Hines, next.
12: 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Galway. today.
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1: 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Now, though, a new clinical trial is now recruiting people living with multiple sclerosis in Galway and Dublin to take part in a programme aimed at tackling cognitive difficulties associated with the condition. Researchers say that issues of memory, concentration and decision-making can have a major impact on daily life for people with MS. The COB-MS trial is exploring whether a structured non-medication intervention can help participants develop practical strategies to manage these challenges and improve their overall well-being. Leading the research is Dr. Sinead Hines, who joins us now to explain how the study works and who could take part. Sinead, good morning and thanks for joining us on Galway Bay FM this morning. For first off, can you just explain to people at home listening who might not know what MS actually is?
19: Yeah, thanks for having me in today, John. So MS, or multiple sclerosis, it's a chronic neurological disorder. So people are usually diagnosed quite early, normally around age 20 to 40. So it's a condition that affects younger people primarily. It's autoimmune. So what I mean by that is the immune system attacks healthy cells. And that's what leads to a lot of the difficulties with MS. The analogy that's often used with MS is it's like electricity wires. So the copper wires and then the plastic coating that normally protects those wires. So that plastic coating is the kind of myelin sheath that's impacted, that's attacked by the immune system in MS. And that's what then causes kind of either slowing of the signals to the person's different functions or interruptions or things like that. So that's the kind of analogy that's normally used when describing it. So that myelin sheath is attacked by the immune system, which leads to the difficulties that you see kind of in MS.
1: Is it genetic?
19: It's not. So I suppose we don't really know what the cause of MS is, and that's one of the difficulties in terms of treating MS. There are some links that people in the same families tend to have a slightly higher chance of having it, but there's no real known link at the moment. There's some links possibly with like vitamin D deficiencies, possible Epstein-Barr virus. There's lots of new research that's going on in the area trying to kind of figure out what the cause of MS is, but we don't know at the moment what that is.
1: How treatable is it currently?
19: So the outlook for somebody who has an MS diagnosis is very different to what it would have been 20 years ago. So people are getting diagnosed quicker, which is great. It means that people are getting treatment quicker and earlier. There's also a much wider range of interventions, like medical interventions that people can have. There's much better access to treatments and treatments that work. So I suppose your outlook, if you get a diagnosis of MS now, is very different, because people can live very well and very healthy lives with MS now because of the treatments that are available once they're diagnosed, obviously, and have access to them through their neurologists.
1: It still very much, though, affects their day-to-day lives, doesn't it?
19: It does, yeah. No, it does. MS affects, I suppose, because it affects your brain and your spinal cord, it affects many different areas of your life. So, you know, it can affect mobility, I suppose. That's the thing that people see the most. You know, people might have to use a walking stick, a crutch, possibly a wheelchair to mobilise. There's also can be bladder and bowel issues with MS, difficulties with sexual function. There can be issues with fatigue. Fatigue is a very big one, and cognition. Also, people sometimes experience mood difficulties and things like that as well. And sometimes it's these kind of invisible symptoms that they're often referred to that have the biggest impact kind of psychologically and functionally on people. So things like fatigue and cognition that you wouldn't necessarily see, you know, if somebody walks into a room, for example, like they don't have a walking stick, but actually those symptoms can have a huge impact on people. And people saying, you know, oh, you look very well, but actually the person has very severe cognitive difficulties or fatigue or, you know, things like that. So it can have a wide-ranging kind of impact on the person. And it varies person to person as well. No two people are the same in terms of their symptoms.
1: Clinical trials can have a big impact on conditions like this. Talk us through the genesis of your own clinical trial, the CobMS trial.
19: Yeah, so our trial is funded by the Health Research Board. So it's what we call a definitive trial, where we're trying to kind of see is this intervention, so the CobMS, which stands for a cognitive occupation-based program for people with MS, is this clinically effective? So can we impact on people's daily lives? And also, is it cost-effective? So that's also really important if we want to see this now. You know, if it's effective and we want to see it kind of being rolled out into normal clinical practice within the HSE or through MS Ireland or whatever way. So they're the two things we're looking at. In order to get to this point, we ran a feasibility trial. So in the feasibility trial, we recruited 110 people with MS, and we ran the intervention throughout the country with this group of people. So that gave us the kind of precedence, I suppose, to do this larger scale trial. So in the feasibility trial, we wanted to see, you know, is the intervention acceptable for people with MS? Is it feasible to run in practice? Do the occupational therapists who are running the program, do they think it's good? Is it worthwhile? And the results of that then has led us to this definitive trial that we call it. So kind of a larger scale national trial where we're hoping to recruit 365 people across the country overall in the entire study, but we're starting with kind of a smaller sample of people in Galway and Dublin to start with.
1: What's involved in terms of interventions?
19: So this particular intervention is led by an occupational therapist in kind of a community setting, so it's not in a hospital. So we've got three arms or groups in the study. So it's a randomized control trial. So people are, you know, if they're interested, they can contact us and we go through kind of screening questions just to check that they're kind of eligible to take part. And then they're randomly allocated to one of three groups. So the first group is kind of your usual care. So that's our control group who are really important because we need to be able to check and see, you know, is this intervention effective in comparison to the usual care that people are getting. So the usual care group won't get the intervention at the moment, but they'll be involved in the study for the duration, different kind of testing points. And then the second group will get the intervention in person. So they'll come in person to receive the COBMS intervention. And then the third group will receive the intervention online. And then the intervention itself is 8 sessions that's run by an occupational therapist. It's very much focused on the needs of people with MS. So we've had a huge input from people with MS, caregivers of people with MS, occupational therapists into the design of the intervention, as well as kind of current evidence. So it's 8 sessions. It's a mix of individual and group sessions. So we've got 2 individual sessions, one at the start and one at the end, and then 6 group sessions in the middle.
1: And is it quite physical or what's involved in it?
19: No, they're kind of group sessions where people come together and the focus is learning about, discussing cognitive difficulties that you see in MS. So what can we do to help with your memory? What can you do to help with your attention, problem solving, any other kind of difficulties that people might have with thinking? And then also a focus on cognitive fatigue or kind of brain fog that people talk about a lot in MS as well. And it's educational in its focus, but what we really want to do is apply, so teach people strategies and, you know, give them information that they want on the cognitive difficulties they might experience, but then apply them to the everyday difficulties that they might have. Okay. So how can we teach you strategies that will help you manage your, you know, doing your children's homework in the evenings, or strategies that will help you, you know, keep up with conversations with friends. So it's really about that focus on what we call as occupational therapists, the occupations, so those things that people need to do or they want to do in their daily lives. So that's the real kind of focus, is how can we improve people's daily life? And we're doing that through focusing on cognition and learning strategies and education and that.
1: Because I know it can be difficult to do a lot of these studies whereby people who elect to be part of them can sometimes be people who are doing other things anyways and it can skew it, but you do have that control group that'll be doing the usual care to offset that.
19: Yeah, exactly, yeah. And that's why that group is so important, because we need to be able, if we want something like this, if it's found to be effective and we want to have it in clinical practice, we need to show that it's effective, and we can only really do that through this kind of randomized control trial design. And that's why that control group is so important. And sometimes people can be disappointed when they're not in the intervention arm, because that's what people sign up for. But they're a really, really important part of the research. You know, if you're randomized to this control group, we hope that in the future this intervention will be freely available to people. And you're still playing a really key part, because we need to be able to compare that group's, you know, assessment scores with the people that are in the other intervention arms, so the online and the in-person intervention arms.
1: And is there a good indication that this will be successful from the feasibility study?
19: Yeah, so there is. So we did this, it was during the pandemic, so we had initially planned to deliver the intervention in person, then we had to switch to online. So we've only tested the online delivery of the intervention, we haven't really done in-person testing. But some of the initial results are really positive. So we have seen, you know, impacts on our main outcome that we had. So that's around kind of daily life function. So we saw like significant differences between our groups on that, which is good. Also from the qualitative feedback, so we did, you know, interviews with people after. People used words like life-altering, like invaluable. There was people that kind of made reference to the fact that they were terrified of Googling, you know, symptoms or Googling what they should do with these difficulties that they were having, and that the program really helped them in that way, so that they weren't terrified anymore, that they knew where to look for information and they knew kind of how to progress as well, because that's a big part of the intervention. So it's 8 sessions, but we want to kind of give people the skills that they can bring forward then into their daily life. So once the program finishes, that they know where to go, they know what to do, and they're kind of set up in a way that should help them in the future as well.
1: If people want to get involved, what's the best way of doing that?
19: So they can get in touch with us. So we have website and email addresses. Would I give them right now? Yeah. So our website is cob-ms.com. We have an email address that's cobms, that's C-O-B-M-S, at universityofgalway.ie. And then we have a phone number where you can ring or text or WhatsApp. It's 085-114-6207. And we're also on Instagram, and we've got Facebook community page as well if people want to get in touch that way too.
1: And is it a fair commitment for the people taking part?
19: So people do have to commit to take part in the... So the intervention itself is the 8 sessions that's run over 9 weeks. And then we have a testing session at the start, so before people start the intervention. And then at 3 months follow-up, 6 months follow-up, and 12 months follow-up. So those sessions are about an hour and a half in length with the research assistant. So it is a commitment for people. But hopefully, you know, people are willing to do that and find it a useful exercise for themselves as well.
1: And would the hope be that if you could combine this with medication, you could see vastly improved outcomes?
19: Yeah, exactly. Yeah, I really think that there is. And there are some international trials that are looking at kind of you're combining some kind of interventions like that, so medication with exercise or medication with brain training or something like that. So I think there is definitely potential for something like that, and to have huge impacts on the difficulties that people have, because people with MS who have cognitive difficulty, well, people with MS are more likely to give up work and to be unemployed. But people with MS who have cognitive difficulties are even more so. So I think it's like something like 46% more of a chance if you've got a cognitive difficulties with MS that you'll have to give up work. So we really want to try and intervene there and keep people doing the things that they want to do and need to do in life.
1: Dr. Sinead Hines, lead investigator of the Cob MS trial. Thanks for joining us on Galway Talks this morning.
19: Thanks, John.
1: Still lots to come today. We're going to be looking and hearing all about celebrating Ireland's literary giants at the Mick Lally Theatre. Actor and broadcaster Neil O'Shea will be telling us all about that. We're also going to have some live music from the likes of Sean O'Flynn, because he's released a new album of original songs called Half Moon Homeward. And we'll be hearing all about how myself and a number of others are going to be taking the plunge for Cancer Care West, abseiling off the roof of Croke Park. So all that and a lot more coming up between now and 12 on Galway Talks. Majin Wa Winch Nagaliva by Majorash Teresha Nocht. Keep your texts and WhatsApps coming into us on 086-38-3353.
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4: Good morning, I'm Bernadette Prendergast. Our top stories at 11. Hezbollah rejects Israel-Lebanon ceasefire deal. And Galway International Arts Festival establishes first carbon footprint study. Hezbollah says it rejects an Israel-Lebanon ceasefire deal. The two countries had agreed to implement a truce, according to a statement issued by the US, but it was reliant on the Tehran-backed militia group halting its attacks. Donald Trump has been frustrated about ongoing fighting between Israel and Hezbollah, which has threatened an Iran peace plan. The EU is being accused of taking an ICE-like approach to immigration. Justice Minister Jim O'Callaghan is in Brussels today to discuss migration issues with his European counterparts. It follows an EU decision earlier this week which allows member states to send migrants who've been ordered to leave the country to return hubs outside the bloc. Fine Gael MEP Regina Doherty says the new policy is strict but fair.
23: Restoring the trust and the confidence in our immigration system is making sure that we have a fair, firm and compassionate system, and that when we have rules, we actually adhere to them. It makes no sense whatsoever if at the very end of a lengthy process, you've been determined that you don't have a legal right to stay within the EU, for us to say, ah, well, you know what, that rule doesn't really apply. Sure, we'll lax that rule and allow you to stay.
4: €150 million is set to be spent on rolling out body cameras for Gardaí over the next 15 years. The expansion follows a successful proof of concept phase in 2024, which saw Gardaí in Dublin, Limerick and Waterford trial the devices. A public procurement process has now begun with the contract, including a digital evidence management network for the footage. President of the Gardaí Representative Association, Niall Hodgkins, says the vast majority of the €150 million will be spent on the network.
24: So that system then for the courts, the provider, whoever is going to be the provider of this particular machinery for the guards, will be responsible for processing the information that's secured by investigators. They will also be responsible for storing it, and then logs will be prepared for any access that's gained to any of that footage for any future trials.
4: A new report has been launched at University of Galway highlighting the issue of make crime against people with disabilities. Make crime is when someone befriends another with the intention of exploiting or manipulating them, Tara Duggan explains.
25: Participants in this research described experiences involving online scams, financial exploitation, grooming, coercion, social isolation and so-called friends gradually exploiting trust. A recurring theme in the study was that many didn't initially recognise what was happening to them as abuse or exploitation. Some were reluctant to report issues due to shame, fear of losing friendships and relationships and worries about not being believed. Others had concerns over Garda responses and the justice system. Participants outlined how exploitation led to financial hardship, loss of confidence, fear, emotional distress, social isolation and negative impact on independent and community living. The absence of a specific criminal offence or formal recognition of mate crime in Ireland were also identified as contributing to the issue remaining hidden. The report makes a number of recommendations, including awareness, training, safeguarding, legislation, improved reporting mechanisms and better coordination between stakeholder groups. The full report is available at universityofgalway.ie.
4: Organisers of the annual Headfest Festival in Hetford say this year's event was the biggest and most successful yet. More than 8,000 people attended the six-day festival for a wide range of events centred on music, sport, culture, food and family. This year's festival featured an expanded programme with a particular focus on celebrating Lough Corrib through the themes of land, water and air. The standout event of the Bank Holiday Weekend music programme was the sold-out Jenny Green concert on Saturday. Meanwhile, over 1,500 people attended the Headfest Fittest Parish competition on Sunday. Galway International Arts Festival has established its first carbon footprint study. The report by ClimeAction is an in-depth calculation of the greenhouse gas emissions by the festival's operations. James Varley has the details.
6: The audit has identified emission hotspots across the organisation's operations. However, further detail is unavailable as the festival is still processing the data. Each year we'll see that data collection refined more, with the festival improving its reporting accuracy and increasing its carbon reduction efforts. As part of its sustainability measures, GIAF is also using a platform to analyse visitor movement, concentration and stay duration. This year's festival runs from July 13 to the 26th, with a full programme of events in areas such as theatre, music and street spectacle.
4: The National Youth Council is calling on the government to strengthen regulations on AI chatbots and companions. A report launched today reveals recommendations made by a citizen jury of 48 young people aged between 12 and 22. Over-reliance on AI chatbots for emotional support or companionship was identified as a key concern. CEO of the National Youth Council, Mick Ferran, says the government needs to engage with tech companies to ensure their platforms are safe.
7: We would agree with the view that it is important that they take their responsibility to ensure that their products are safe by design. And obviously there's been a lot of concern around the algorithms and how that's operating. So there is a role, we believe, to address that with the tech companies.
4: It's 11.05 on Galway Bay FM. Now, the death notices for Galway. Thomas, also known as Tom Burke, the glebe comer and formerly of Tubberjarlath, Tuam, in his 90th year, reposing at his home on Friday afternoon until 7. Celebration of Tom's life will take place at Shannon Crematorium on Saturday at 1. Frank Lovely, Currafin comer, Tuam, and formerly of Clonkill, Mullingar, County Westmeath, in his 96th year, reposing at St. Colman's Room, adjoining St. Colman's Church, Currafin, today from 5.30 until 7. This will be followed by removal to his home. Mass for Frank Lovely in St. Colman's Church, Currafin, tomorrow at 2. Service at Shannon Crematorium on Saturday at 4. Porrick, also known as Pat Giblin, Dunland Drive, Lochray, in his 94th year, reposing at his residence today from 5 until 7. Funeral cortege will arrive at St. Brendan's Cathedral, Lochray, tomorrow at 12.15 for Mass for Pat Giblin at 12.30. Funeral afterwards to Laban Cemetery. 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
12: We're going to start with news of golf. Galway's Ronan Mullerney is on course in the first round of the Swiss Challenge on the Hotel Planner Tour. And it's a busy day for the Irish with Leona Maguire in action this afternoon in the US Women's Open in LA. And Rory McIlroy and Shane Lowry both playing later on this afternoon in the Memorial Tournament. That's a competition that McIlroy has played 13 times but is yet to win. It's women's semi-finals day at the French Open Tennis. You've got the Ukraine-Russian clash of Marta Kostyuk against Mira Andreeva at 2 o'clock. And then Diana Schneider is up against the Polish qualifier Maja Kowalska. In soccer, the Galway League Gaynor Cup team are playing the DDSL from Dublin in the semi-finals of the competition today. Kickoff is at 4:30 in UL. Northern Ireland play Guinea in Cadiz in Spain later on as part of the first of two international friendlies that they're playing. Last night, the Netherlands lost out in a World Cup warm-up 1-0 at home to Algeria, for whom goalkeeper Luca Zidane, the son of the French legend Zinedine, was the hero. In Gaelic Games, the Galway County Board last night passed a motion that ensures the winner of the primary junior football title this year will be promoted directly to intermediate without the need for a further promotion playoff game. Tickets go on sale in an hour's time for Galway and Westmeath in the football championship on Sunday week in Pearse Stadium. It's expected a big crowd will be in Pearse for that game. And finally, we've got horse racing in Leopardstown from 5:30.
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1: Blustery today with widespread showers merging into longer spells of rain at times. The showers become less frequent through the late afternoon and evening as more in the way of sunny spells develop. Highest temperatures of 12 to 15 degrees. Clear spells and well-scattered showers tonight. The lowest temperatures will be 5 to 9 degrees. It's time now for the Job Spot.
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0: Also, to remind you that Engines, Elegance and Family Fun this Sunday, Classic Fest returns to the Galway Racecourse. And to celebrate its return this week on the live wire, Ronan Lardner is giving away tickets each day. Tune in from 12 o'clock each day for your chance to win in that great competition and a great thing happening there at the weekend as well. Now, I want to move on this morning because from Jonathan Swift and Oscar Wilde to W.B. Yeats and James Joyce, some of Ireland's greatest writers will be brought to life on stage in Galway this week. Actor and broadcaster Neil O'Shea is bringing in his acclaimed one-man show, An Evening with Great Irish Writers, to the Mictlally Theatre on Saturday night. The performance features dramatic, humorous and thought-provoking extracts from some of Ireland's most celebrated literary figures, and has entertained audiences from Dublin to New York, Los Angeles and Edinburgh Fringe Festival as well. Neil joins us now to talk about the show, Ireland's extraordinary literary legacy and why these writers continue to resonate with audiences today. Neil O'Shea, good morning. Thanks for joining us on Galway Bay FM this morning. Tell us a bit about your show.
1: It's great to be with you, John. It sounds like a good show. I should go to it myself. Well, as you outlined there, John, it's a celebration, if you like, of some of the older Irish writers. Now, I know we've had several generations of excellent writers since then, and maybe they'd be a subject for another show. But this particular one is based on older writers like Wilde and Shaw and Jonathan Swift and James Joyce. And only one or two of the more recent writers are included in it. And there's a lot of emphasis on humor. It's a bit like a stand-up routine almost. But I have some of the best writers, best script writers you could find, you know, for the show. And there's some serious bits in it too, but there's quite an emphasis on humor.
0: Where did this show come from?
1: Ah, well, now you've asked a very interesting question. I'll have to go back a little bit. I used to tour with a theatre group, four of us, a guitarist, singer, a director, actor, an actress, and myself. And we used to tour around Germany, Switzerland, and Denmark. And we did it for maybe 2 months every autumn, year after year, performing mostly in sort of secondary schools and some universities and some theatres as well. And we performed works by, well, we did shows on Irish writers, but we also did shows on other countries, Australia, Scotland, and other countries where we featured the writers from those countries. And we did that. We did about 90 shows over 2 months in those days. And anyway, to cut a long story short, I used some of the material from those shows and I adapted them for a one-person performance, whereas there had been four of us doing them back then. And I then added some other material from other writers, and I changed the show from time to time.

0: But it's a shame because it was a great location. And there I met a lot of people from the United States who invited me over. They invited me over. They liked the show and they invited me over to do it very often at universities where I would do a residency maybe for a week or two. And on one occasion, I did a three-month residency in Dayton, Ohio, at the at Wright State University, where I gave a class on Yeats. Now, I'm not an expert on Yeats. I love Yeats, but I there was a professor there who was great, and he did most of the background material, whereas I just read the poems and told them what was behind a lot of the poetry, that sort of thing. Am I rambling on, John?
1: You're not. But that tour of America, though, and even further afield, it really shows the universal appeal of those Irish writers, doesn't it, Neil?
0: Oh, yeah. No, listen, it's extraordinary. I mean, I don't think there's any university in the world, for example, that doesn't study Yeats. And it's quite incredible. And, of course, people like Oscar Wilde and George Bernard Shaw and James Joyce, obviously, are very well known. And they're studied greatly over there, too. And I think the humor comes across greatly from it's incredible. I remember, actually, on one of my trips to the States, I was in Wichita, of all places. And I was doing the show in a kind of cafe bookshop, which was lovely. It was a lovely atmosphere. And I was doing a piece by an Irish writer. And the humor, I said, they'll never get this humor over here. But to my amazement, they got it totally. So it's extraordinary. Even things that we think are local, you know, local humor, they travel. And they apply to people wherever they're living, I think. English-speaking world, anyway.
1: Give us the structure of the show. As I said, it's taking place this coming Saturday at 8 o'clock in the McLally.
0: That's right, McLally in Druid. And it's nice to be in Druid's Theatre, actually. I must say, that's quite an experience. Well, basically, it's extracts from the different writers. I mean, it starts with a bit of Swift, Goldsmith, and then I go into Oscar Wilde and George Bernard Shaw. Oh, and there's even a piece by Percy French, who wouldn't be one of the best-known writers, but he was very entertaining. And there's a lovely piece, it's just one of his sketches, if you like, that he wrote about Queen Elizabeth I of England and Lord Essex, who she sent over to Ireland. And the extraordinary thing about that is that in this version, Queen Elizabeth speaks with a Dublin accent, you know, which is quite unusual. So it's like, Essex, come here, I want you. I've got something I want to talk to you about. So it's quite entertaining in that way. I don't sing any of Percy's lovely songs, but the sketch is excellent. And then there's some Yeats and a little bit of O'Casey and a little bit of John Millington Synge. I take a risk on doing a piece from the Playboy, a short piece where Christie is describing how he killed his father, which is very entertaining as well. But I'm wary of doing that in Galway because they're so good at doing a Synge in Druid itself. And a few other bits. Evan Boland, who was a very fine poetess, and she wrote wonderful poetry. She became very popular as a poet of women who lived in the suburbs and brought up their own children. And she covers areas like emigration and relationship to the land and all that sort of thing. And of course, there's a bit of James Joyce and a few others in the show as well. That Joyce is from A Portrait of the Artist as a Young Man. And I can give you a little bit of one of the Oscar Wilde pieces, if you like.
1: Yeah, please.
0: Yes, okay. It's I mean, it's such a well-known piece. It's from I was going to say An Ideal Husband. No, I mean, I do a piece from An Ideal Husband, but it's also from An Importance of Being Earnest. And this is where Lady Bracknell is talking to Ernest and interviewing him to see if he's suitable for marrying her daughter. She has sent Gwendolyn, the daughter, outside, and she begins to interview him. And, of course, Wilde was great at poking fun at the aristocracy. So Lady Bracknell starts off with, I feel bound to tell you, Mr. Worthing, you're not down on my list.

0: of eligible young men, although I have the same list as the dear Duchess of Bolton has. We work together, in fact. However, I am quite prepared to enter your name, should your answers be what a really affectionate mother requires. Do you smoke? Yes, Lady Bracknell, I must admit, I smoke. I am pleased to hear it. I do not approve of anything that tampers with natural ignorance. Ignorance is like a delicate, exotic fruit. Touch it, and the bloom is gone. The whole theory of modern education is radically unsound. Fortunately, in England, at any rate, education produces no effect whatsoever. If it did, it would lead to great trouble for the upper classes and to acts of violence in Grosvenor Square. And I actually left out an important bit there, John. I left out the fact that Lady Bracknell considers smoking to be an occupation. And she says, it's good to have an occupation of some kind.
1: It's amazing, though. And even the different caps you must be wearing throughout the course of the show. Does that pose a challenge for you, Neil?
0: Well, at this stage, no, I enjoy that because I have to do, obviously, two or three characters. In the extract from An Ideal Husband, I do three different characters and have to sort of vary my voice for each one. But there are quite a few accents involved. I mean, for the O'Casey, there's a Dublin accent. For the Sing, there's a, I would say, West of Ireland accent, I suppose. And I do quite a bit, a few straight. There are some of them are straight pieces, like a poem by Yeats. Would it be too much to do one of those for you now?
1: Go on, yeah, go on.
0: All right, well, it's the Song of Wandering Angus, which a lot of people will remember from their school days. Now, you cut me short, John, if I'm going on too long, right?
1: I will do, will do.
0: All right. Yes, the Song of Wandering Angus. Angus, of course, was a god of Celtic mythology and a god of youth and beauty and poetry. And the poem is like this. I went out to the hazel wood because a fire was in my head and cut and peeled a hazel wand and hooked a berry to a thread. And when white moths were on the wing and moth-like stars were flickering out, I dropped the berry in a stream and caught a little silver trout. When I had laid it on the floor, I went to blow the fire aflame, but something rustled on the floor, and someone called me by my name. It had become a glimmering girl with apple blossom in her hair, who called me by my name and ran and faded through the brightening air. Though I am old with wandering through hollow lands and hilly lands, I will find out where she has gone, and kiss her lips and take her hands, and walk among long dappled grass, and pluck till time and times are done, the silver apples of the moon, the golden apples of the sun.
1: Are there any of the poets, can I ask you, Neil, that yes? hold a special place in your heart? Because I know that, like Sir Joyce, you performed another show about him and his brother.
0: Oh, I did, yes. That's a show that was written specially for me by an acquaintance of mine, John O'Byrne. It's called Stanislaus and James. James, one of his brothers, was Stanislaus. And when James went off to live in Trieste in Italy, it was part of Austria, I think, at the time. But his brother went over and sort of basically supported him for a period of time. And Stanislaus is very critical of James because he ended up supporting him for such a long time. So the play is, it's Stanislaus talking about the family and about his father and his mother and about James and giving his view, if you like, of James and James's writing. Well, not so much about his writing, although he didn't like Finnegan's Wake. He was very critical of that. But that's what it was a one-person show, again, put together especially for me. So I did it at the Edinburgh Festival a couple of years back. Actually, it's one I want to do again at some point, but I haven't done it since then. Mm. But the poet you asked me, well, I love Yeats. I think you know, you when we were at school, I don't know about you, John, but when I was at school, which might have been a little bit before your time, I was, we always had Yeats on the curriculum. I'm sure he still is, but since then, of course, there have been other wonderful poets like Seamus Heaney, and I have a great liking for Heaney's poems, and I do a couple of those in the show as well, actually. So those would be the two of my favourites, I think, in terms of poetry.
1: The show is called An Evening with Great Irish Writers. It's taking place in the Mick Lally Theatre this coming Saturday at 8 o'clock. You can get your tickets on the Mick Lally Theatre website as well. Neil O'Shea, the very best of luck with it, and thanks for joining us on Galway Talks.
0: Many thanks, John. All the best.
1: So that's come to the programme today. We're going to hear all about the great plunge for Cancer Care West as a number of people from right across Galway are going to be abseiling off Croke Park, including myself. And we'll have some live music from Sean O'Flynn. All that and a lot more between now and 12.
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3: The Leinster Senior Hurling Final between Galway and Dublin takes centre stage this weekend, with Saturday's big game throwing in at 6 o'clock in Croke Park. Earlier on Saturday, the Galway Minor Footballers take on Tyrone in the All-Ireland quarterfinals at 2 o'clock in Ashburn, while at the same time in Kenny Park, Athenry, the Galway Senior Camogie team start the defence of their All-Ireland title at home to Cork. Then on Sunday, the Galway Senior Ladies Footballers also start their championship away to Meath at 2 o'clock in Stamullen.
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1: 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Now, I have a confession to make because heights are definitely not my thing. But on Friday next, the 12th of June, I'll be stepping way outside my comfort zone alongside another number of other people and abseiling from the roof of Crow Park as part of the Big C Drop, all in aid of Cancer Care West. It's a charity that provides incredible support to cancer patients and their families across the west of Ireland, offering counselling, accommodation and vital services when they're needed the very most. So why am I putting myself through this? Well, I'll tell you all about it and how you can help support this fantastic cause, because I'm joined by another person who is taking the drop in Crow Park, Louise Mannion. Louise, good morning and thanks for joining us on Galway Bay FM this morning. Tell us a bit about yourself and how you got involved with Cancer Care West.
11: Hello John. I was diagnosed in 2024 originally, and thankfully I came through all that, but I was recently diagnosed in February with the recurrent breast cancer. So I, like any Aegis that wants to challenge themselves, my children were doing a play therapy with Cancer Care West. I linked in with them pretty quickly. And every time that I brought them out to the Galway branch of Cancer Care West, there was a big sign at the top of the stairs that I was climbing every day. And it said, do the Big C for the drop for the Big C. And I was like, what's that? What's involved in that? What's that? Tell me more. And I was kind of curious. And then I put my big girl pants on and I sent an email and saying, give me more information about this. And then I tricked my sister and my friend to do it with me. And we're registered. And now we have to do it now because we have great support behind us. And I'm completely overwhelmed with the amount of support that we have alone.
1: Yeah, go on, hit me. How much have you raised so far?
11: See, the three of us, we have individual fundraising pages. We're absolutely annihilating you, John, because you didn't register in time.
1: Only set up last night.
11: So my page, the last I checked, it was just over 2,000, and I worried at the beginning that I'd struggle to raise the 500, so I'm absolutely overwhelmed and thrilled that people have supported me. But also my sister and Fiona, my sister Laura and Fiona, they've also, their pages each. But in total, I think we're just over 3,500 altogether between the three of us.
1: Huge.
11: Which is amazing. There's people internationally. There's cousins in America. There's friends in Spain. There's everywhere. People are supporting absolutely everywhere. And I'm thrilled. I'm so, so grateful to everybody for it.
1: And it goes to such great work, as you know yourself, Louise.
11: Exactly. Like everybody, I don't think there's a single person in the world that hasn't been affected by cancer. My brother had cancer when he was 17. Thankfully, he's in remission and he's in his mid-40s now. And my aunt had breast cancer as well. And she's now happily, I think she's, is she allowed to tell me, 70-something? living healthily. And it was thanks to Cancer Care West, she actually stayed in Inishevan for her radiotherapy treatment. So it's affected everybody. And I don't know, I think I'd like to challenge myself. And I'm only 38 and I can still do things normally and slightly crazily. But
1: and since you were first diagnosed, Louise, what sort of support have Cancer Care West given you and your family?
11: Initially, the first time, I didn't link in with them straight away. I kind of got over the whole shock of being diagnosed with breast cancer at 36. So I didn't have much experience with them the first time. There was a couple of things here and there, but I was very, very sick. The chemo absolutely knocked me for six the first time. So when I did get a call back from people, I was just too ill. I was more in hospital than I was out of it. So there was very little the first time, but I knew they were there and there was different little like nuggets that I could check in. But this time it was actually thanks, I have a support worker called Christina. Now she's not with Cancer Care West, but she advocates for them wholeheartedly. And she put me forward for it and she had gotten my children onto the play therapy. It's called Climb. And I didn't actually know what it stood for. Children's lives include moments of bravery. So my kids are 10 and 8 and my daughter is full of questions. And she said to me one day, none of my friends' mammies or daddies have cancer and I'm kind of lonely. So I said, okay, I'm going to look into this. And thankfully with Christina's help, they got onto the Climb program in the Galway branch and they were able to do play therapy for 6 weeks. And that was completely funded. I didn't have to pay anything for that, which is a massive relief considering I had to stop work pretty much immediately. My chemo started a week after I was diagnosed. And this is where I saw the poster for the big drop and I decided, well, they're being brave, so why can't I be brave? Mm.
1: And even that the counselling side of it and the rehab side.
11: I started counselling this week, actually. Cool. Norma's been fantastic, but I was linking in with her prior anyway. But there's nothing that's too small for them. There's nothing that's even too big for them. And even with regards to this, I was like, what sort of fundraising, what's expected? And they were like, 500. was like, okay, I'll get there if I have to put it in my own pocket. And I'm absolutely incredibly grateful for everybody to get behind us. So there's no service that I have yet to encounter that I'm like, no, I wouldn't do that. I was linked in with the Tune branch by chance, because that was initially where I was trying to get Climb for my kids. And they done a Look Good, Feel Better course. So there was 10 of us, all either current or in remission. And a makeup artist came out and just basically showed us how to fix your eyebrows if you don't have eyebrows, or do your nice makeup and just feel better. So on your crap days, you feel good.
1: I need to ask you about the team name as well, the Hyphen Notions. Who came up with that now?
11: I do have to give the credit. We have a group chat, myself and Fiona and another friend, Tara. I won't tell you what on air that is called. But we were like, okay, if I'm doing this, what are we going to like? Will you do it? And I kind of roped her in. She's been a fantastic support. She's been sitting with me, beside me for chemo days as well. And she was like, right, what can we call ourselves? And I was like, three of us, possibly four. And she's like, right. And she came up with so many names. And then the Height and Oceans came in, and I was like, do you know what? I'm the Height and Oceans now, thinking I'm going to throw myself off the roof of Grove Park. So I might as well go with it.
1: And are y'all okay with heights? Afraid of heights?
11: Oh, I don't know. Am I more nervous about the interview or the heights? Because they're both scaring me. So you might have to hold my hand in the day. I just won't look down. I like to think I'm okay with heights. I don't know how my sister's going to fare now, but like going up a ladder, we're fine. But at the end of the day, looking up at the top of Grove Park it's phenomenal when you're standing on the pitch. We've done tours and everything with the kids and that. It's phenomenal looking up, so I can't imagine what it's like going to be looking down.
1: Just make sure no one cuts my wire on my way down.
11: I'll mind you, don't worry.
1: If people want to donate, then go on to idonate.ie and type in Louise Mannion, the Height and Oceans of the team name, so you can donate to them there as
11: you
1: well.
11: You can donate both ways, so you can donate individually on our pages or directly to the whole team.
1: Louise Mannion, the very best to look with it. Look forward to joining you in Crow Park.
11: Yeah,
1: and hopefully we get a good result.
11: Hopefully.
1: Be your first for going, Mayo team for a while.
11: I look forward to the video anyway.
1: Louise, thanks for joining us at Galway Talks. So donate to the iDonate there. Just look up the big C and you'll find all the team names there as well. Coming back this morning with some music from Sean O'Flynn. He's released a new album of original songs called Half Moon Homeward.
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1: 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Now, a Salt Hill native has released a new album of original songs. Sean O'Flynn joins us to play a few numbers from Half Moon Homeward. He's going to start by playing We Two. Sean, in your own time.

0: Sinead.
1: Well, Al, well done, well done. That's We Two from the new album from Sean O'Flynn, which is called Half Moon Homeward. Sean, for those who don't know you, remind us, you're from Salthill, but living out in the county now.
0: I'm from Salthill originally, yeah, Salthill boy, John, and couldn't afford to live there now. My mum still lives there, and I'm out in Kilcolgan off for the last 20 odd years. Like it out there. It's the rural suburbs, as I call it. You kind of have the best of both, bit of space, and you also have amenities kind of fairly local, so it's nice, you know.
1: Tell us a bit about how you got involved in music.
0: Yeah, oh God. I remember my dad, God rest him, he was a Guinness sales rep, and he brought me home my first guitar from his travels, and it was like something made with cheese wire. It was terrible, but even from there, I got the bug fairly early, and just gravitated towards it for some reason and stuck with it. And then in my teens, got into rock bands, the usual story, and then later on into wedding bands and function bands and two pieces and whatever. And I was always kind of tinkering away with my own songs, but it takes a bit of work to get it over the line and actually release. So it was a happy accident in the end that got me to this stage, having the album in my hand, because I was playing in the pub in Galway a few years ago, and just chatted to a customer there and mentioned Kilcolgan, and he said, oh, I was doing a bit of recording out your way recently, and that led me to a little studio run by Paddy Jordan. It's literally 9 or 10 minutes from my house. I didn't even know about it. And I had a few forays into studios over the years, but studios, as you can probably appreciate, they can be kind of clinical kind of environments, and you don't come out with what's the sound in your head, you know. It doesn't deliver for you. But Paddy has a great organic kind of intuitive or enthusiastic way of working, and he also has a kind of a posse of musicians that's around him that we could draw on to play on the album. Niall Teague, actually, from Teague and Joyce, I'd say they're known to this parish. He played on that track I just played there, he plays some lovely accordion on the album, and that kind of thing brought some lovely flavour. So it's just a coming together in the end that allowed me to get it over the line after I'm a bit of a late bloomer, but I'm just delighted to get it in the paw and done, you know, John.
1: Tell me about the title, Half Moon Homeward.
0: Yeah, gosh. Well, actually, it stemmed from the cover. The cover is done by a friend of mine called Seamus London. He's an artist, that was one of his pieces, but the little figure against the barn wasn't there. I asked him to put the figure against the barn, and could I then use it as the cover? And it just, I was casting around for a decent title for a long time, and I just liked the alliteration. I was going for a walk down the dark road where I live one day, and that just popped into my head, and Seamus's cover was pretty apt, I thought, and I was very, very, very appreciative of him allowing me to use his piece, you know.
1: You started by playing the seventh track in the album, We Two. Tell us about that. Special place in your heart.
0: Yeah, it does. A number of the songs on the album are kind of done in the voices of imaginary characters, as songwriters try to do, get into other people's heads. Like The Valley is about a midnight showdown of some type, and The Apple Tree is about an older couple, one of whom has dementia. But that one I just did there is a direct and simple song. Dedicated for my wife Ailish, who I was lucky enough to meet the first week in college, would you believe. I am not going to divulge how many years ago, it's too many, but that's a simple love song, so I thought that'd be a nice one to not all of them on the album there translate that well on radio just to one guitar, if you know what I mean. Some of them, especially the more up-tempo ones, need a bit of support to sound anyway decent, but that's a very straightforward, simple song. I thought it would translate well to the radio, you know.
1: And you have a significant number of tracks, 15 in total.
0: Yeah. I took a bit of slagging about that, and I left about 22, I think, in the studio.
1: Wow.
0: I was getting
1: 22 slagged. More?
0: No, in total. Yeah. That's why it took me... I'm at it a few years now, John, and every time I thought I was finished, something would come into my head, and I said to Paddy, no, I want this on the album. And it would displace or add to the tracks already there. Anyway, the thing is, you know, in one way, I'd still be happy to still be in the studio doing it, because it's such a lovely experience. And you do eventually have to get it over the line. So we said, oh, here, 15 is... Actually, you just about fit 15 on the space on a CD. You couldn't fit any more.
1: Who would you point to as your musical inspirations?
0: Yeah. Well, in a moment, I might talk about Rory Gallagher because the second song is pointed towards him. That was kind of my earliest, but in more recent years, it's the good Americana guys like Rodney Crowell, Guy Clark, John Hyatt, and then you have, you know, I saw Mick Hanley recently in Gort, you know, past the Point of Rescue. Mm. That's what he's famous for. But he's 76 or 77 now, and he's an influence. He is a phenomenal songwriter, and he's still going strong. I saw him at the Gort Community Centre. He was wonderful, and he writes such great... I know Past the Point of Rescue is the one people know him for, but he has some wonderful story songs.
1: And for other artists as well, doesn't he?
0: For other artists as well. Yeah. Is that? Yeah, exactly, yeah. Mm. Yeah, and it was a lovely... Have you been in that? You probably haven't been in the Gort Community Centre.
1: I have, yeah.
0: Have you?
1: Yeah.
0: It's a lovely little venue, you know. Intimate, with the tiered seating and all that, so that was lovely. So, yeah, there's a number of other influences, but really, I suppose it's what they broadly call Americana, you know, and the good end of country.
1: You mentioned Rory Gallagher. That's the song you're going to play us out, which set this up for us.
0: Yeah, sure. I was a teenager in the 70s, and a bunch of us back then were well into his music. He's probably the main reason, well, one of the main reasons, sorry for shuffling the paper here, why I picked up the guitar in the first place. And I did this as a tribute to him recently. I was just thinking on the way in, well, he'd be well in his 70s now, if he was alive, 77 or 8. And he's gone, of course, since 95. But it'd be nice to think of an alternative timeline or outcome where he's still treading the boards, you know, because you think of so many of that generation who are still going. Tom Jones, Rod Stewart, the Rolling Stones, Eric Clapton, etc. And I've no doubt if he was still with us, he'd be out there blazing the trail as usual.
1: Before I let you play it, where can people buy the album?
0: Well, they can buy it directly from me at seanoflynnemail@gmail.com. It isn't actually in any outlets as such yet, but if somebody wants to get in touch with me, I'd be happy to provide them at one, seanoflynnemail@gmail.com.
1: In your own time, play us out with Rory.
0: This is Rory. Thank you, John.

0: Well done. That's Rory by Sean O'Flynn. And Sean, what are your ambitions going forward with music?
1: Ambition? Well, keep at it first of all, John. I'm loving where I am at the minute. Finally, getting something out in the wild, into the world, that represents what I've been tinkering at for so long. I have plenty. I mentioned 22 tracks. I have plenty for the next project. So back into the studio with Paddy in the autumn.
0: It's called Half Moon Homeward by Sean O'Flynn. You can get it by emailing seanoflynnemail@gmail.com. Sean, the very best looking. Thanks,
1: John,
0: for joining us on Galway Talks.
1: Thank you very much.
0: That's it for the programme for today, though.
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0: My thanks to Sarah Grealish, who produced, and Shannon, who took your calls and reception. Coming up tomorrow morning between 9 and 12 on Galway Talks, we speak to residents who lie in the root of the Galway City Ring Road. We'll have our Galway Thoughts panel discussion, and we look ahead to the weekend in sport. All that and a lot more between 9 and 12. Up next is Ron Larno with the Live Hour between 12 and 3. Between 12 and 1 is a pure golden hour. He's a 3 to 5 drive with Cater Ballet, but also following that is FYI Galway between 5 and 6. And Sláinte with Sean Mulcheron between 6 and 8. From all of us here on Galway Talks, stay safe and have a wonderful Thursday afternoon. Bye-bye.

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1: Good afternoon. Our top stories at 12. A Serbian UN peacekeeper has been killed following a mortar attack in southeast Lebanon, and two other peacekeepers were injured. All Irish personnel are well and accounted for. The National Youth Council is calling on the government to strengthen regulations on AI chatbots and companions. And a county council meeting has heard that significant progress is being made in relation to the reopening of Dungura Castle in Kinvara.
2: In sport, tickets go on sale now for Galway and Westmeath in the All-Ireland Football Championship on Sunday week. The countdown continues to the Leinster hurling final, with Galway taking on Dublin this Saturday night in Croke Park. And Irish rugby legend Fergus Slattery has died at the age of 77.
1: Join Ollie Turner, myself, Bernadette Prendergast, and the rest of the team for these stories in full and more at 1.
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6: Hello everybody, Ronan Lardner here till 3, day 2 of the Leaving Cert and Junior Cert. Hope they got on well yesterday. They seem to be settled in at this stage. So best of luck with all the crew for day 2. You could be walking all over David Beckham yet. What am I talking about? I'll tell you very shortly. And on top of that, I have 3 family passes to go to the Classic Fest this coming Sunday at the Galway Racecourse, so stick around for that. 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

Out the Wind here on Galway FM, Galway's best music mix from the late 70s, 79, to be precise. Himself and his band were in the TF Royal in Castlebar on the 27th of May. Didn't get to see them, but I've been told that Christopher himself was exceptional. Before that, from the early 70s, Gilbert O'Sullivan, Alone Again Naturally, and the Waterboys and Fisherman's Blues, a song that I played in a band years ago. We didn't get any further than the shed, but guess what? We were very, very happy at the time. You could be walking all over David Beckham yet. I'll tell you about that very shortly. Let's keep the music going on the Pure Gold Hour. It's Joan Jett and the Blackhearts. Galway FM, Galway's best music mix.

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1: That's Bread and Everything I Own here on Galway FM, Galway's best music mix. And as you know, Boy George got his hands on that song too and made a huge hit of it. Got a text in from P a second ago because I played Joan Jett and he said, Joan Jett, Ronan, is the godmother of punk. What a great description on that. Thanks, William, for that, P. Just to let you know, David Beckham is set to be honoured with his own star on the Hollywood Walk of Fame over the next little while, 8 days' time to be precise. But the Hollywood Chamber of Commerce announced the former England captain will be honoured with a ceremony on Hollywood Boulevard, Friday, the 12th of June, 8 days' time. Tom Cruise and David's better half, Victoria, will be speaking at the event as well, with the 51-year-old receiving the Walk's 2,849th star. So congratulations to him on that. If you love ABBA, that'll be coming up very shortly. You're tuned to Galway FM.
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0: O3 House Hotel. 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
11: It's a mixed bag day, it really is. Lots of clouds, sunny spells at times, a few scattered showers between 12 and 15 degrees. Last night, we were out in Furbo at a football match, an under-14 ladies football match, and the weather was horrendous. I'll tell you, what fantastic fantastic facilities they have in Furbo. It's a beautiful pitch area, I have to say. But you know something? We would have been drier. I swear we would have been drier in an aquarium last night. We were drenched through. It took the journey home and probably an hour later to dry up. But that's just the way it is. That's the weather at the moment. 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

0: Azaba and Fernando here on Galway FM, Galway's best music mix. I'll play that for Colette today, who loves a bit of ABBA. If you're thinking about bringing the kids out for the weekend, wondering what to do, well, this coming Sunday is going to be a great day. Classic Fest between 11 a.m. and 4 p.m. at the Galway Racecourse. Over 1,000 vintage cars, tractors, trucks, motorbikes. 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There's all the crack and, the splendor. It's going to be great. I'm going to be giving you an opportunity to win family passes in the 1 o'clock hour for that, so don't go anywhere. And it'll be a lovely Sunday spent, and believe me, they'll sleep that night. 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
0: Yeah, the pollen count is moderate today. As John Travolta, Olivia Newton-John, you're the one that I want on Galway Bay FM, Galway's best music mix.

0: What a musical, what a movie. John Travolta, Lynn Newton-John, you're the one that I want. From Greece. Isn't it hard to believe that was a movie about high school kids and none of them in the cast were young enough to be in high school? They're all overage. John Travolta was 23 and Stockard Channing, who played Rizzo, was 33 years old when she took on that part. Isn't that amazing? It's Galway FM, Galway's best music mix. 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

That's the Ramones and Baby I Love You. Speaking of that, here at Galway FM, Miley Mae Haig and boxer Tommy Fury had a new arrival yesterday. We'll be having a chat about that very shortly as well. 086-3833-553 is our number. It's Ronan on the radio here on Galway FM until 3 today. And if you love this,

0: is. 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

0: that way. From the 90s, Backstreet Boys and I Want It That Way from Boy Band Central back in the 90s. There were so many of them, it was crazy. It's Ronan on the radio till 3 o'clock today. Good to have you, and what are you up to? You're doing anything nice. Day 2 of the Leaving Cert, and if you have a young fella or a young lady that went in this morning, hopefully they'll come out smiling again, a bit like yesterday. I think everybody seemed to be happy with paper 1 in English as well. Anyway, I got a text in from Anthony in Limerick. He said, hi to Burr Hennessy and Mallow and Deirdre Sheehan from Anthony Pickford in Limerick. Good on you, Anthony. Thanks a million for that text. Were you watching Love Island last night? Well, I was as shook as a bag of Lego at the end of it. Kate is going to bring you all the information on it, but the twist at the end, oh man, when you spotted that Mercedes, black Mercedes van and it backing up the way, unreal. Fitzy seems to be happy out with Lola, so that's going well. Samraj and Ella are gone their separate ways, or are they? That is the thing about it. I have to say it was a good twist at the end, but as I said, Kate will have all the goss on that between 3 and 5 today as well on 3 to 5 Drive.
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0: Corey Estefan and the Miami Sound Machine. Anything for you here on Galway FM, Galway's best music mix. That was bound to be part of your slow set back in the 90s. Can you think of any other songs from the 90s, 80s for that matter, 70s, I don't care, whenever, that was a part of your slow set when you met the person that you're possibly with now? Let us know, 086-3833-553 with a voice note. I'm enjoying the crack with the voice notes this weather. Now, Molly Mae Hague and boxer Tommy Fury have welcomed their second child. Everybody's happy, including little Bambi. Bambi, their first child, came along in January of 23. Then they went through a kind of a rocky time in their relationship, but the good news is they're back with a bang. The caption on Instagram for her 8.6 million followers read, "And then there were four," with a black and white photo of the three smiling at the new arrival. No name yet, but everybody looks extremely happy in there. So congratulations to her on that. As I said, send in the whatever it was, the slow set for you back in the day, the name of the song. 086-3833-553. You're tuned to Galway Bay FM.
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2: The Leinster Senior Hurling Final between Galway and Dublin takes centre stage this weekend, with Saturday's big game throwing in at 6 o'clock in Croke Park. Earlier on Saturday, the Galway Minor footballers take on Tyrone in the All-Ireland quarterfinals at 2 o'clock in Ashburn, while at the same time in Kenny Park, Athenry, the Galway Senior Camogie team start the defence of their All-Ireland title at home to Cork. Then on Sunday, the Galway Senior Ladies footballers also start their championship away to Meath at 2 o'clock in Stamullen.
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20: Our top stories this lunchtime. Ireland being referred to the EU Court of Justice over peat cutting. Hezbollah rejects agreement for Israel-Lebanon ceasefire and significant progress on reopening Dungura Castle in Kinvara.
2: In sport, Galway United's next league game against Dundalk still up in the air. The countdown continues to Saturday evening's Leinster Senior Hurling Final in Croke Park between Galway and Dublin. And the death of a rugby legend, former Irish captain Fergus Slattery, has died at the age of 77.
20: Good afternoon, I'm Bernadette Prendergast.
2: And I'm Ollie Turner.
20: Ireland is being referred to the Court of Justice of the European Union over peat cutting. The European Commission announced the move today, saying the country had failed to comply with the Environmental Impact Assessment Directive. It says it's aware there is still significant peat cutting activity, which is not subject to planning permission, and enforcement action is not being taken. The Commission also considers efforts by authorities here have been insufficient and referred the country to the ECJ. Hezbollah says it's rejected an agreement for an Israel-Lebanon ceasefire. The deal announced by the White House depended on the Iran-backed militia group stopping its attacks on Israel. Sky's Adam Parsons in Jerusalem says the talks in Washington didn't involve Hezbollah.
21: I don't think it was a huge surprise, to be frank, that the Hezbollah came out and have rejected this on the grace on a number of bases, saying that any agreement has to be predicated on the withdrawal of Israeli forces and also on the return of displaced people, on reconstruction.
20: A Serbian UN peacekeeper has been killed following a mortar attack in southeast Lebanon. UNIFIL has confirmed two other peacekeepers were injured. A statement from the Irish Defence Forces says all Irish personnel are well and accounted for. The EU's overhaul of asylum laws is facing serious criticism. MEPs agreed earlier this week to allow unwanted asylum seekers to be sent to third country hubs outside of Europe. It comes as Justice Minister Jim O'Callaghan has arrived in Brussels to discuss further changes to the bloc's migration policies. Labour MEP Eoin O'Riordan says a more empathetic approach to immigration is needed.
22: You find mechanisms. If this person is living a life which is reasonable, if you have you find mechanisms with the centre-right and the centre-left to do what Fine Gael are trying to do with the Irish in America, is that if somebody has demonstrated a life which is fruitful, has family, I mean, that you find pathways for regularisation. Now, what you don't want to do is to encourage illegality. I accept that.
20: Fine Gael MEP Regina Doherty insists any new EU policies will be ethical.
23: We have a rules-based system. You can't just rock up to somebody's house and knock on the door and take them away. So there has to be proper UN charters of human rights and the EU fundamental rights. All will be upheld. But if we have a whole load of people who have no documentation, who've arrived here and said that they were from one country but don't have a passport to prove it, and we can't have a situation where countries have been overwhelmed.
20: A man has been charged in connection with an investigation into a Leinster-based organised crime group. He was arrested by Gardaí this morning. It comes after an extensive investigation targeting the sale and distribution of drugs across Laois, Offaly, Carlow and Kildare since last February. The man, aged in his 30s, is due before Portlaoise District Court today. A national rollout of body cameras for Gardaí is set to begin soon, and Gardaí Síochána has launched a public procurement process and is preparing to spend €150 million on the devices over the next 15 years. The contract covers the cameras themselves, charging stations, secure hosting capabilities, training materials, maintenance and software integration with existing systems. Niall Hodgkins, Gardaí Representative Association President, says the body cams increase Gardaí accountability.
0: Matters can escalate too, and what the camera then does, it captures the exact temperature of the event that the member is then dealing with. So subsequent then to the entire interaction, whether it escalates or de-escalates, what we have then is sort of an enhanced accountability of our members' actions, which we have always said have always been professional.
20: There are calls for a second Gardaí Training College to be opened in Blanchardstown in Dublin. Fine Gael TD Emer Curry says expanding training capacity by opening a second location would help achieve the goal of reaching 15,000 Gardaí members by the end of the year. Templemore in County Tipperary is the current home of the only training college for Gardaí. Deputy Curry says Blanchardstown is the ideal location.
1: We need to be looking at broadening recruitment and increasing recruitment. And that's why I think a second Gardaí College, like the programme for government has said that it will consider, but locating that in Blanchardstown, which is a microcosm of modern Irish society, would be really good for the future of policing and for Blanchardstown.
20: The Law Society says changes to criminal legal aid payments will cause a mass exodus from the practice. From the 1st of July, solicitors taking on a criminal case will be paid a flat fee at the start of a case instead of being paid extra for every appearance. The Law Society says the reform represents a huge cut and could undermine an accused's right to a fair trial. Vice Chair of the group's Criminal Law Committee, Amanda Connolly, says she has had cases with almost 50 appearances in the past.
3: Well, under the current system, when you're instructed first, you get a fee of 239 and then you're paid a fee of €59 for each and every subsequent appearance in respect of that client. So what the new proposal proposes is that you'll be paid just a flat fee of €455, regardless of how many appearances there are.
20: A new report has been launched at University of Galway highlighting the issue of make crime against people with disabilities. Make crime is when someone befriends another with the intention of exploiting or manipulating them. Tara Duggan explains.
4: Participants in this research described experiences involving online scams, financial exploitation, grooming, coercion, social isolation, and so-called friends gradually exploiting trust. A recurring theme in the study was that many didn't initially recognise what was happening to them as abuse or exploitation. Some were reluctant to report issues due to shame, fear of losing friendships and relationships, and worries about not being believed. Others had concerns over Gardaí responses and the justice system. Participants outlined how exploitation led to financial hardship, loss of confidence, fear, emotional distress, social isolation, and negative impact on independent and community living. The absence of a specific criminal offence or formal recognition of mate crime in Ireland were also identified as contributing to the issue remaining hidden. The report makes a number of recommendations, including awareness, training, safeguarding, legislation, improved reporting mechanisms, and better coordination between stakeholder groups. The full report is available at universityofgalway.ie.
20: Galway City Council has awarded the multi-million euro contract for the fit-out of its new offices at Crown Square. Flynn Management and Contractors has begun the fit-out of the building, which is expected to be ready later this year. It will host staff and services currently located in four different sites across the city. Sarah Slevin has more details.
24: The full value of the contract is not known, but the local authority has drawn down a €15 million loan to fund the works. The building was purchased for €45 million in 2022 and has proven controversial, despite multiple independent valuations concluding it was the best option available to the council. The fit-out will include accessible public spaces, meeting rooms, a larger council chamber, staff canteen and welfare areas. Construction has already begun and the new offices are expected to be ready for a move-in date by the end of this year. Attention will then turn to the future of the current City Hall site at College Road, which will be part of a master plan for future mixed-use development.
20: Funding approval has been given for minor flood mitigation works and coastal protection for a housing estate in Carna and Connemara. The OPW has approved funding of just over €33,000 for a more detailed survey of the surface water pipe network within the Brook Namara estate. This survey will include the use of jetting, suctioning and recording equipment. Minister Kevin Boxer-Moran says the survey results will determine the extent of rehabilitation works required on the surface water network. Organisers of the annual Headfest Festival say this year's event was the biggest and most successful yet. More than 8,000 people attended the six-day festival in Headford for a wide range of events centred on music, sport, culture, food and family. This year's festival featured an expanded programme with a particular focus on celebrating Lough Corrib through the themes of land, water and air. A county council meeting has heard that significant progress is being made in relation to the reopening of Dungura Castle in Kinvara. The castle has been closed for years now and is understood to need a multi-million euro investment to bring it up to standard. Galway County Council is willing to purchase and renovate the privately owned castle, but cannot afford to do so from its own budget. The council has confirmed the OPW and National Parks and Wildlife Services are not in a position to provide funding, and so it's continuing to engage with other state bodies. In response to a motion from Councillor Geraldine Donoghue, the chief executive said progress is constantly being made.
5: I tabled the motion again yesterday to see where exactly we are with all the meetings that was proposed and funding and stuff. And I got the reply back. So you've seen the reply that I got back. And then in addition to that, the chief executive, since that reply went to print, we call it, which would have been last Thursday, Friday, there has been significant progress. But he didn't say what the progress was. But I'm hopeful that there will be finally, I suppose, funding for the reopening and restoration repair of Dungura Castle.
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20: Galway International Arts Festival has established its first carbon footprint study. The report by Clime Action is an in-depth calculation of the greenhouse gas emissions, as James Varley explains.
6: The audit has identified emission hotspots across the organisation's operations. However, further detail is unavailable as the festival is still processing the data. Each year we'll see that data collection refined more, with the festival improving its reporting accuracy and increasing its carbon reduction efforts. As part of its sustainability measures, GIAF is also using a platform to analyse visitor movement, concentration and stage duration. This year's festival runs from July 13 to the 26th, with a full programme of events in areas such as theatre, music and street spectacle.
20: It's 1:11 on Galway Bay FM. Now, the death notices for Galway. James Aidan McDonough, Balrickard House, Headford. 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Funeral afterwards to Clohanover Cemetery. Family flowers only. Donations to Galway Hospice. Noreen Carr, Ní Coin, Castle Quarter, Curandulla, and formerly of Chalkmore, Inverin. Reposing at Curandulla Mortuary Chapel tomorrow from 3, with removal at 6 to her home. Removal from her home on Saturday at 10:20 to St Brendan's Church, Curandulla, for Mass for Noreen Carr at 11. Funeral afterwards to Anna Down Cemetery. Family flowers only. Dennis Craddock Maguire, Cara Brown, Castlegar and Brooklyn, New York. Reposing at the family home tomorrow from 2 until 8. Mass for Dennis Craddock Maguire in St Columba's Church, Castlegar on Saturday at 11. Funeral afterwards to Cara Brown Cemetery. House private on Saturday morning. Donations to the Kevin Bell Repatriation Trust. Thomas, also known as Tom Burke, the Glebecomer and formerly of Tuberjarlath Tuam, in his 90th year. Reposing at his home on Friday afternoon until 7. Celebration of Tom Burke's life will take place at Shannon Crematorium on Saturday at 1. Frank Lovely, Currafin, Cummer, Tuam and formerly of Clonkill, Mullingar, County Westmeath, in his 96th year. Reposing at St. Colman's Room, adjoining St. Colman's Church, Currafin, today from 5:30 until 7. This will be followed by removal to his home. Mass for Frank Lovely in St. Colman's Church, Currafin, tomorrow at 2. Service at Shannon Crematorium on Saturday at 4. Porrick, also known as Pat Giblin, Dunland Drive, Loughrea, in his 94th year. reposing at his residence today from 5 until 7. Funeral cortege will arrive at St. Brendan's Cathedral, Loughrea, tomorrow at 12:15 for Mass for Pat Giblin at 12:30. Funeral afterwards to Laban Cemetery. Galway Bay FM would like to sympathise with the families and friends of all the deceased. Sport is next.
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2: Going to start with news of rugby and some sad news because former Irish international Fergus Slattery has died at the age of 77. The Dubliner earned 61 caps for Ireland, winning the Five Nations Championship in 1974, as well as Triple Crowns in 82 and 85, and of course was a famous part of the Two Lions tours in 1971 to New Zealand and 1974 to South Africa. In Gaelic games, the countdown continues to Saturday evening's Leinster Senior Hurling Final in Croke Park between Galway and Dublin. Micheál Donoghue's side are looking for a first Leinster title since 2018, and team captain Darren Morrissey knows their opponents, Dublin, are a formidable outfit.
25: They're a very good team, they're a well-coached team, and they always seem to have their homework done, like, so they're well able to change up their game plan mid-game. Like, you saw the two lads come on the last day, and it was a bit of chaos when they did come on, yeah. So well, we have to look at that and see what we can do to curb their influence, but yeah, they are a fair team and fair juice to them, like, they put in some serious performances in the championship.
2: We'll have team news at 9:30 tomorrow morning. Elsewhere, tickets are now on sale for the All-Ireland Senior Football Championship meeting with Westmeath and Galway on Sunday week in Pearse Stadium. Now available from Centra and Super Value stores throughout the county and from Ticketmaster. In soccer, Galway United's next game in the League of Ireland at home to Dundalk the weekend after next remains up in the air. The game is now unlikely to happen that weekend in Pearse Stadium, with Dundalk refusing to move the match to the Monday, and the original Friday night has been ruled out because of the stadium being needed on the Sunday for the Galway footballers. The Galway League Gaynor Cup Girls

0: among the afternoon starters at the Memorial Tournament. In tennis, it's women's semi-finals day at the French Open. First up at 2 o'clock, it's Marta Kostyuk against Mira Andreeva, followed by Diana Schneider against the Polish qualifier Maja Kwalinska. And finally, we've racing in Leopardstown starting at 5:30.
1: Thanks, William, for that. Ollie, we'll talk to you a little later on.
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1: Yes, hello everybody, welcome to lunchtime. It's Ronan here until 3 o'clock today. I'm going to give you this opportunity in this hour to win a family pass to Classic Fest. It's on at the Galway Racecourse this coming Sunday. But first, our super subs at Supermax, Somber Homewrecker, taking on Noah Can, The Great Divide. 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

0: 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Is it Somber, Homewrecker, or is it Noah Can and The Great Divide? 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
10: 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And it's Noah Can, the Great Divide, taking on Somber, home wrecker, 43% in favour. 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

There it is, Westlife and Bop Bop Baby. Isn't it 12 nights they're doing in Dublin? Unbelievable, a 12-night residency. You're tuned to Galway FM, Galway's best music mix. We've Rock Set coming up very, very shortly, and it must have been love. Well, it must have been love because Barry Keoghan was spotted kissing a new flame on holidays in Barcelona over the weekend. There you go, that's a bit of scandal for you now. He was spotted strolling hand-in-hand down the Spanish streets with a Sabrina Carpenter lookalike. There you go, nearly 2 years on from his romance with Sabrina, Barry has spoken out about his decision to come off social media and the allegations surrounding the cheating during that relationship as well. So hopefully this one is a little bit more successful for him. It's Rock Said, It Must Have Been Love, Galway FM.

last rock set from the 80s. It must have been love here on Galway FM, Galway's best music mix. On a breezy day, hopefully we'll get to see a little bit of sunshine a little later on, but it is extremely breezy out there at the moment. That might have been a part of your slow set back in the day as well, but Mary McGrath got in touch, said, Ronan, the songs back in my day, Lying in the Arms of Mary was a great one, and Mandy as well. So thanks so much for taking the time to give us a text today on that. Super subs at Supermax, we do have a clear winner, and the winner is Somber and Homewrecker of a Noah Can, 60% versus 40%, and the winner overall was Eamon Chin. So congratulations to you, Eamon. Free food coming your way. Enjoy the food. Enjoy your song. It's Somber. It's Galway FM.

0: somber homewrecker, especially for Eamon Chin, the winner of our Super Subs and Supermax today. Congratulations to you. We'll send that voucher out to you very, very shortly indeed. Now, I want to get on to our competition for Classic Fast at the Galway Racecourse this coming Sunday, starting at 11 a.m. right up until 4 o'clock. The sight, the sound, the smell of vintage and classic cars, tractors, show trucks, you name it, motorcycles up there. It's going to be a great event, lots of live music and fun. ClassicFest.ie if you want to get your tickets. I have 3 family passes to give away today. And lots of free entertainment all day, many trade stands as well, food villages and everything else. It's just going to be great fun, great place to bring the kids. And believe me, they'll sleep that night. They'll be conked out. They'll be conked out in the car on the way home, whether you brought them up in a new car or a vintage car. That's the question I want to ask you today. I want you to get thinking. Because what do you miss from the past? What is it? Is it the smell of the petrol burning in the cars? I love when a vintage car passes me out now. You get that smell of, do you remember that smell when you were a child of the petrol burning and it coming out the exhaust pipe? I miss that smell, I have to say. Quieter streets, maybe it's a situation where, you know what I mean, nowadays we're constantly looking up and down the road. There was a time where you went out in the road and there wasn't a car to be seen. Maybe there was an old Anglia now and again passing you by. Maybe it's the time of no phones, when people used to speak to each other instead of looking into a mobile phone. Or is it a TV programme that you miss from the past? I'd love a voice note on that. 086-3833-553. What do you miss from the past? Voice notes only. Off you go and the best of luck. 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

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Got a text in from Mary. She's out there in Headford. She said, visiting my neighbours, Ronan. I remember that so well. We don't do enough of it anymore. Dead right. I'm asking you for the Classic Fest Family Pass. What do you miss from the past? Is it quieter streets? Is it no phones that you were talking to people? That kind of an idea. What do you miss? Maybe TV programmes that you used to watch that are not on TV anymore. Let us know. 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

0: 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We'll be doing that. 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
2: The Leinster Senior Hurling Final between Galway and Dublin takes centre stage this weekend, with Saturday's big game throwing in at 6 o'clock in Croke Park. Earlier on Saturday, the Galway Minor footballers take on Tyrone in the All-Ireland quarterfinals at 2 o'clock in Ashburn, while at the same time in Kenny Park, Athenry, the Galway Senior Camogie team start the defence of their All-Ireland title at home to Cork. Then on Sunday, the Galway Senior Ladies footballers also start their championship away to Meath at 2 o'clock in Stamullen.
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12: Good afternoon, I'm Sarah Slevin. Our top stories at 2. Hezbollah leader describes talks between Israel and Lebanon as shameless, and €250,000 funding for two iconic Galway city landmarks. The Hezbollah leader has described talks between Israel and Lebanon as shameless. The militant groups rejected a ceasefire deal agreed between both countries in Washington. Meanwhile, Israel's National Security Minister Ben-Gvir labelled the agreement a grave mistake. Sky's Adam Parsons, who's in Jerusalem, says it's no surprise Hezbollah rejected it.
13: Really significant number of towns and villages have been hugely damaged by the Israeli military, in some cases pretty much sort of wiped off the face of the earth.
12: The Taoiseach says he abhors drink driving and is waiting the outcome of a Garda investigation involving Fianna Fáil TD Malcolm Byrne. Deputy Byrne was arrested on suspicion of drink driving after failing a breath test at a Garda checkpoint in Dublin city centre last Thursday morning. The incident is the latest involving a Fianna Fáil representative under Micheál Martin's leadership. He says drink driving is a serious offence and due process must take its course.
14: I think it's broader than any one particular party with respect. I abhor drink driving. That's a very serious issue. And obviously we have to await developments and the Gardaí are pursuing that matter.
12: Galway International Arts Festival has established its first carbon footprint study. The report by Climate Action is an in-depth calculation of the greenhouse gas emissions by the festival's operations. James Vardy reports.
15: The audit has identified emission hotspots across the organisation's operations. However, further detail is unavailable as the festival is still processing the data. Each year we'll see that data collection refined more, with the festival improving its reporting accuracy and increasing its carbon reduction efforts. As part of its sustainability measures, GIAF is also using a platform to analyse visitor movement, concentration and stay duration. This year's festival runs from July 13 to the 26th, with a full programme of events in areas such as theatre, music and street spectacle.
12: Funding of more than a quarter of a million euro has been announced for two iconic landmarks in the city. The allocation under the government's Community Monuments Fund will be split equally between St Nicholas Collegiate Church and Menlock Castle. It'll support essential repairs, structural conservation and capital works to protect, conserve and improve their presentation. St Nicholas Collegiate Church was founded in the early 14th century, while Menlock Castle dates back to the late 16th century. A county council meeting has heard that significant progress is being made in relation to the reopening of Dungora Castle in Kinvara. The castle has been closed for years now and it's understood to need a multi-million euro investment to bring it up to standard. Galway County Council is willing to purchase and renovate the privately owned castle but cannot afford to do so from its own budget. The council has confirmed the OPW and National Parks and Wildlife Services are not in a position to provide funding and so it's continuing to engage with other state bodies. In response to a motion from Councillor Geraldine Donoghue, the Chief Executive said progress is constantly being made.
16: I tabled the motion again yesterday to see where exactly we are with all the meetings that was proposed and funding and stuff. And I got the reply back. So you've seen the reply that I got back. And then in addition to that, the Chief Executive, since that reply went to print, we call it, which would have been last Thursday, Friday, there has been significant progress, but he didn't say what the progress was, but I'm hopeful that there will be finally, I suppose, funding for the reopening and restoration repair of Dungora Castle.
12: The UN is warning Ireland is an example of energy demand running ahead of infrastructure. Its new report highlights the impact data centres are having on the country. Data centres are currently using 21% of Ireland's energy supply, and that figure is forecast to grow to more than 30% in a few years. Rosie Leonard, data centre campaign lead at Friends of the Earth Ireland, says there needs to be a temporary stoppage.
17: Ireland is very much an outlier globally, and what we've been calling for is a moratorium on new data centre connections so that we can press pause on this industry, which is gobbling up a huge amount of natural resources, water, energy, electricity, so that we can roll out renewables in a way that ordinary workers and households in Ireland actually benefit and see the results and see more affordable electricity bills.
12: This spring was the third hottest on record. Met Éireann's latest climate statement shows the average temperature for March, April and May was 10.14 degrees Celsius. Rainfall totals were slightly above average for the season, while sunshine was above average for most areas. It's 2:05 now. Sport is up next.
18: 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A mannequin challenge takeover. Skinny jeans tighter than a cabin man. 2016 trends aren't all worth reliving. But this one is. The KFC Supercharger sub is back after 10 years. Succulent and spicy. 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
2: 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Interest is high for the game on Sunday week. Moving to soccer, the Galway League Gainer Cup team are in the semi-final of the competition as they take on the DDSL from Dublin. That game kicks off at 4:30 in UL. Some good news for Roscommon supporters, by the way, in the Shield semi-final. They are currently leading North Tipperary by a goal to nil, just approaching half-time in that game. In boxing, Rossmuck professional Anton O'Manin will take on Bo Woods in a super lightweight contest on the Wanderer promotion card. It will be held at the Sydney Event Centre on Saturday, July the 18th. To golf, Ronan Mullarney won under par after an opening round of 70 at the Hotel Planner Tour Swiss Challenge in Lucerne. And finally, racing is at Leopardstown, first race off half six. Our tip, Sweet Baby Zoo runs in the 7:30.
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18: The weather with Kia Renmore. 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
19: Well, as I said earlier, it's a mixed bag today. We have the sunshine at the moment. It's still cloudy out there. It's quite breezy, between 12 and 15 degrees, and the odd shower kicking in for the afternoon. That's your weather forecast here on Galway Bay FM.
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0: Well, Shania Mania is kicking in already. Just a month to go until she's going to be down in Limerick. That's going to be absolutely wild. It's going to be hen party central, I'd say, and everything else that between the stilettos and the Stetsons and whatever else goes, it's just going to be absolutely bananarama down there. It's just going to be great. You're tuned to Galway FM, Galway's best music mix. My name is Ronan Lerner, and it's great to have you. It's 80 minutes past the hour of two. Now, the sight, the sound, the smell of vintage and cars as well, classic cars, tractors, show trucks, you name it, motorcycles, they're all going to return to the Galway Racecourse this Sunday from 11 a.m. Check out over 1,000 vintage and classic vehicles on display. It's just going to be great. Great family day out, entertainment, trade stands, food villages. They've got the live bands up there as well. Tickets, classicfest.ie. That's classicfest.ie. Or you can call up to the gate and pay on the gate on Sunday. There's no problem. And you can float in from 11 o'clock. I have three family passes to give away. What I'm asking you to do is send in, what do you miss from the past? It could be the recent past. It could be the long-term past. Whatever. Is it a particular type of car? Is it a particular type of motorbike? Maybe it's a TV program that you miss. You know, that kind of an idea. Quieter streets, maybe no mobile phones at the time as well. People used to do this thing called speak to each other. Do you remember that back in the day? What do you miss from the past? 086 38 33 553. It can be a text or a voice note. It's totally and utterly up to you. Great music in the way from Ed Sheeran. You're tuned to Galway FM.
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0: Pollen count is moderate today as well. Rachel Blackmore, she replaced the bridle with a bassinet. We'll be having a chat about that very shortly. 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

That's Mick Hucknall, Simply Red, holding back the years here on Galway FM, the sound of Galway. I love his voice. He could sing the phone book, anything, whether it was rock, pop, you name it, soul, he's got the lot, gospel, everything else for that matter. It's Galway FM, Galway's best music mix. It's running on the radio till 3 o'clock, until Kate takes over, 3 to 5 drive. She'll have all the information about last night's Love Island. Got a text. Hi Ronan, this comes in from Sambo. Hi Ronan, what I miss about the past is going to this show with my dad. He taught me everything about classic cars as I grew up, and there wasn't a show we didn't go here and in the UK. So I just miss him doing that without him as well this year. But I will go anyway, as it's a great way to remember him. But we'll miss going to it with him this year. Good on you, Sambo. Thanks a million for sending that text in. I got a text in from Belinda Moylan. She said, Ronan, Saul Till in the 80s. I missed that big time and Beat on the Street, nightclubs and the buzz and music and buzz music, she said. All of that. I miss all of that kind of stuff. So there you go. So send them in. What I'm looking for is a text in, voice note or otherwise, of stuff that you miss from the past. We're talking about the Classic Fest on this Sunday from 11 a.m. at the Galway Racecourse, and I have 3 family passes to give away today. So let me know what you remember from the past, but something that you miss desperately. Here's Bella Kay. It's Galway FM.

0: It's Bella Kay and I love it, I love it, I love it here on Galway FM, Galway's best music mix. Brilliant news for Rachel Blackmore. She's phenomenal. As you know, she has retired as a jockey now, but she has welcomed her first child with her husband, Brian Hayes. Great news. The couple, who secretly married back in January, did not share many details about their new addition, but they look extremely happy, of course. Rachel did share a black and white photo of her newborn lying on her chest and big, big smile. So congratulations to Rachel Blackmore and Brian Hayes on the wonderful news. Last chance to get in for a competition for Classic Fest. What do you remember from the past that you miss desperately? It could be a particular type of food that's not being made at the moment. Particular type of clothing. That kind of an idea. Maybe it's a friendship that you miss desperately. Let us know. Something from the past. 086 3833 553, because I'll be giving out a family pass. In fact, I'm giving out three of them very shortly. If you're not in, you can't win. Phil Collins on the way. You're tuned to Galway FM.
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Alex Warren, Fever Dream. It's Call of AFM, Galway's best music mix. Got a text in here. Ah, Ronan, there was no place on this earth like Galway and Saltill in the 80s. The Saltill Festival in the car park opposite Killoran's. The best of the bands appearing there, spoiled for choice for discos. The Burren Mount, Rumours, Sparks, Marquee Club, CJ's, Castle Inn, the Warwick, to name but a few. When we had real summers, Ronan, would love those days back right now. Best of luck. And that comes in from Anne-Marie. Got another one in there. Toffs, Amusements, Air Square, Race Week, Galway, Francis, Katie, Ronan, there was nothing like it. We have our three winners. Who's getting family passes? Anne-Marie, you're getting one. Belinda Moylan, you're getting one. And who else is there? Sambo, you have a ticket as well, or a family pass, I should say, to go to Classic Fest this coming Sunday from 11 until 4. It's just going to be a wonderful afternoon. Bring the kids down. It's going to be great sort of crack. It's a stunning. It's Galway FM.

so good. Sienna Spiro and Die on This Hill here on Galway FM, Galway's best music mix. That's it for me. Kate is on the way, 3 to 5 drive. She'll bring you all the latest goss from Love Island. I got a text. I'm going to be out and about tomorrow. I'm going to be with Kyle Mongan and the crew in KM Electrical and KM Solar on the N17 Business Park tomorrow as they celebrate their 10th birthday. Lots of great prizes to give away. Looking forward to being in Tuam, meeting up with friends, old friends and new. Until tomorrow at 12.

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13: Good afternoon, I'm David Nevin. Our top stories at 3. Taoiseach says big step towards affordable childcare can be taken in the budget. And local senator demands action to save native Irish honeybee. The Hezbollah leader has described talks between Israel and Lebanon as shameless. The militant group has rejected a ceasefire deal agreed between both countries in Washington. Meanwhile, Israel's National Security Minister Ben-Gvir labelled the agreement a grave mistake. Sky's Adam Parsons, who was in Jerusalem, says it's no surprise that Hezbollah rejected it.
14: Really significant number of towns and villages have been hugely damaged by the Israeli military, in some cases pretty much sort of wiped off the face of the earth.
13: The European Commission is referring Ireland to the ECJ, claiming enforcement action has not been taken over peat cutting. In a statement, it says the country has failed to implement the Environmental Impact Assessment Directive. Although it acknowledges Ireland has taken steps to halt peat cutting, it says it's aware there is still significant activity which is not subject to planning permission. The Commission claims enforcement action at local level is not taking place and it therefore referred Ireland to the European Court of Justice. The Taoiseach says a big step towards making childcare affordable for families can be taken in October's budget. Simon Harris says childcare, energy costs and income tax cuts will be the big focus in his first budget as Finance Minister. New figures show the Irish economy grew by 4.25% in the first quarter of the year, with new tax data expected later this afternoon. Taoiseach Simon Harris says the upcoming budget needs to be about bold decisions.
5: I do think we also have to challenge ourselves. Politics can't become deductive, where it's just about what about money on this, what about money on that. It also has to be about some structural changes. So childcare, can we actually permanently build a childcare system that's affordable and accessible, and can we make a big step towards that in the budget? I hope and think we can. And then on things like energy, is there more that we can do to help people transition away from fossil fuels? We saw an example in the scrappage scheme yesterday as one such step that could be taken.
13: Ireland's native honeybee must be saved to ensure our bee population, biodiversity and wider agricultural interests are protected. That's according to our Drahan-based Senator PJ Murphy, who is himself a commercial beekeeper. He argues that government must adopt a complete ban on the importation of non-native honeybees. Senator Murphy says when it comes to disease, parasites and uncontrolled crossbreeding, the only acceptable number of imports is zero. He claims as one of the last strongholds of the native European dark bee, Ireland has a unique responsibility and the time for caution has passed. Funding of more than a quarter of €1 million has been announced for two iconic landmarks in the city. The allocation under the government's Community Monuments Fund will be split equally between St Nicholas Collegiate Church and Menlock Castle. It'll support essential repairs, structural conservation and capital works to protect, conserve and improve their presentation. St Nicholas Collegiate Church was founded in the early 14th century, while Menlock Castle dates back to the late 16th century. The Taoiseach says he abhors drink driving and is awaiting the outcome of a Garda investigation involving Fianna Fáil TD Malcolm Byrne. Deputy Byrne was arrested on suspicion of drink driving after failing a breath test at a Garda checkpoint in Dublin city centre last Thursday morning. The incident is the latest involving a Fianna Fáil representative under Micheál Martin's leadership. He says drink driving is a serious offence and due process must take its course.
15: I think it's broader than any one particular party would respect. I abhor drink driving. It's a very serious issue. And obviously we have to wait developments and the Gardaí are pursuing that matter.
13: University Hospital Galway is holding the 30th Annual Children's Remembrance Mass in Oranmore this weekend. It's open to anyone who has experienced the loss of a baby or child. This year's theme is Purity, Wisdom, Longevity, and there will be speakers, music and prayer, with the Book of Remembrance also to be presented at the altar. The event will take place at Oranmore Church on Sunday, June 7th at 2:30 p.m. 3:04, Sport is next.
16: Sean Ibla the Vuska Down. Fan Roada agus na Bluri Bia Aulishin, Neil Usodger Bihlo, agus ni Fader e the Wurinu Igart. 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Agus Shin and Foga with Clash Shimpliagan. Na Fan, Kuramach the Vuska Down, Bug Bion or Kaved Biaton. Also they go to Inshok, Quivni, Gan Mutal, Glinian or Plashta, Hachurra the Vuska Down and a Hunyal Brass Nasta. 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
18: The Galway League, they are in the Gaynor Cup semi-final just over an hour from now as they take on the DDSL from Dublin. That game kicking off at 4:30. Just to mention, by the way, the Roscommon League are through to the Shield final. They've beaten North Tipperary by a goal to nil, the goal coming from Robin Brooks in the first half. Gaelic games and the countdown continues to start these Leinster senior hurling final in Croke Park between Galway and Dublin. Micheál Donoghue's side looking for a first Leinster title since 2018. A busy weekend gets underway this evening. The Galway Masters footballers take on Roscommon in the Championship in Knocktomore at 7:45. Moving to golf, latest from the Swiss Challenge, Ronald Mullarney shot a 70. He is on one under par. He is 6 shots off the lead held by Christopher Bring of Denmark. In tennis, the women's singles semi-finals are underway at Roland Garros, and at the minute it is Andreeva who's taken the first set, 6-1 against Marta Kostyuk of Poland. Finally, we're going to go racing, where it is at Leopardstown, first race off 5:30. Our tip, Sweet Baby Zoo runs in the 7:30.
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20: Blustery today with widespread showers. The showers will become less frequent through the late afternoon and evening as more in the way of sunny spells develops. Highest temperatures between 12 and 15 degrees.
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20: Well, how are we all? Happy Thursday. You're very welcome along to the show. And it's Kate with you until 5 o'clock here on Galway Bay FM. We are playing you Galway's best music mix with Michael Jackson, Sam Smith and Meghan Trainor all to come. Of course, we will be talking Love Island, some serious twists and turns in last night's episode. So we'll get into that in just a while. And before 7 p.m. tomorrow, one of you will be $5,000 better off. So we'll tell you more about the Galway FM cash splash as well. Right now though, we are diving straight into the tunes with a bit of Michael Jackson. This is Beat It.

Michael Jackson with Beat It on Galway's Best Music Mix here on Galway FM. It's Kate keeping you company this afternoon. 086-3833-553 if you're looking to get in touch. That's also the number to enter our brilliant competition. As you know, this week we are giving away tickets to see the Kings of Leon at Thomond Park Stadium in Limerick on July the 1st. This is your cue to text. Yeah! Next time you hear that, I want the word tickets and your details to 086-3833-553. That gets you straight into the draw to get a pair of tickets to head off and see the Kings of Leon on the 1st of July. It is definitely going to be one of the gigs of the summer. We're going to do some Meghan Trainor in a moment for you. And actually, she's getting a lot of stick online at the moment as well, isn't she, Meghan Trainor? But for now, we're throwing it back with a bit of Hootie and the Blowfish. This is Only Wanna Be With You on Galway FM.

0: That is Meghan Trainor, made you look here on Goive FM, playing you Goive's best music mix. We got a text into 086 3833 553 to say roadworks continuing at the traffic light junction outside the 12 Hotel in Barna. Diversions are in place. Thank you for that text. You appreciate it. Johnny's out doing live traffic after 5. And don't forget, all of our traffic information is pinned on our Facebook. It's nice and handy there for you. So if you want to check out the latest roadworks and diversions and road closures, all the information that you need is right there.
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0: All right, it is all about the cash. The Goive FM Cash Splash will see us give away €40,000. As it currently stands, we have given away 15 grand. Will you be our next big winner? Tomorrow, Friday, we are giving away 5 grand in cold, hard cash to one lucky listener. It is going to happen before 7 p.m. tomorrow, rather. So you've got another little few minutes and few hours to get involved. 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And Friday, June the 5th, is D-Day. One lucky listener will be bagging themselves 5 grand. Will it be you? 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We're back with some Sam Smith right after these.
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6: Every GAA season, cameras follow teams on the pitch, but on the sideline is another team. One that's passed on what they learned yesterday to shape those on the pitch today. That's what the game is built on. Because playing it forward isn't just about lifting cups, but lifting a team. And behind every county are those who lift us all. AIB, proud sponsor of the GAA All-Ireland Senior Football Championship. AIB, for the life you're after.
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1: And it's Thoshe Turkahane no made three. Three on Shot Air Galway FM, Lumps of Kate. Now, as you know, this week we are giving away tickets to see the one and only Kings of Leon in Thomond Park Stadium in Limerick. They're performing on the 1st of July with special guests still to be announced. We've got Roisin on the phone. Hello, Roisin.
2: Hi.
1: How's it going? How are you this afternoon?
2: I'm good. I'm delighted. Thanks a million for the call.
1: Not at all. My pleasure. Are you a big Kings of Leon fan?
2: Yes, and my husband is too, so he'll be delighted.
1: Ah, perfect. Well, congratulations. You've got a pair of tickets to see them in Thomond Park Stadium in Limerick on the 1st of July. Woohoo!
2: Thanks a million.
1: Not at all. That might soften, I suppose, the weekend that you have ahead because you've got a big job on.
2: Oh, yeah, moving house. It's going to be hell. We've the van rented. I'm packing boxes. Just pure hell, but we'll get there in the end.
1: Oh, well, thoughts and prayers, because moving house is not for the faint of heart. It is one of those jobs I would rather never do again, honest to God.
2: Oh, it's so stressful. No matter how many things you think you have more.
1: I know.
2: There's so much more.
1: It's always the thing of you think you're packed and then you open another press and you're like, Jesus, I haven't seen these in 20 years. Where have these been hiding?
2: I know. I'm such a hoarder as well. Like, I just can't part with things. I need professional help in that matter. But anyway.
1: Marie Kondo would have an absolute field day in your house being like, no, if it doesn't bring you joy, in the skip immediately.
2: With the kids stuff I won't part with. It's pathetic. Like, I need to get rid of all the toys and all the clothes.
1: But it's kind of...
2: I'm worse than the kids.
1: I know, it's kind of emotional. They're probably like, what? That Barbie? No, I haven't played with that in 10 years, Mom. Get rid of it. And you're like, no, but it was your first Barbie ever.
2: I know, but it's ridiculous things like even toddler snowsuits. I remember the day in that suit, something ridiculous. You were playing in the snow and like we have a photograph. It's enough. Get rid of the snowsuit.
1: Oh, God, girl, you are in the trenches. I don't envy the weekend you have ahead. Sending you good vibes for the decluttering and the moving.
2: Thanks a million.
1: Not at all. At least you've got the Kings of Leon to look forward to, I suppose.
2: Exactly. That'll be on the calendar now and I'm delighted.
1: Yeah, although at the rate the boxes and the decluttering is going, maybe the 1st of July might be a bit optimistic.
2: I know, it might be. We'll get there. I'll prioritise that concert.
1: That's the carrot now at the end of the finish line. Anyway, Roisin, it's been great to chat to you. Best of luck with the move and I hope you have a wonderful time at the concert.
2: Thanks, Marian.
1: All right, take care.
2: Bye.
1: Now, honest to God, you could not pay me enough money to move house again. Jeannie Macaroni, it is just one of those horrible, horrible jobs. So we're sending all our good thoughts to Roisin, who's going to be heading along to the Kings of Leon on the 1st of July in Thomond Park in Limerick. Right, let's get back to it. Galway's best music mix now with some belters only. This is Make Me Feel Good. I was

0: Irish music on Go Away FM. That is Belters Only, Make Me Feel Good. It is Kate with you this evening. We appear to have hit the ground at 1,000 miles per hour with Love Island because last night saw the first official dumping from the villa. There was two bombshells that came in, Yasmin and George, and very a la traitors, by the way, they were given a secret mission of dumping two of the other contestants in the villa. And I actually think they approached this kind of snake in the grass. Like, they were very tactical about eliminating their competition. So unfortunately, Ellie and Samraj walked the plank. But all is not really what it seems, because as they were being led out of the villa, escorted out, dumped from the island, there was a car waiting, but while they were sitting in the car, they got a slightly unusual text, and lo and behold, they were driven around the corner and tucked into the hideaway for the night. And they were absolutely fuming that they had been dumped.
1: I can't wait to go in there and see their faces drop.
2: Oh, yeah.
1: Everyone else's face was like, oh, I got that back. What? Yeah. Them two, like, what? Yeah.
2: Film me once, shame on you, but film me twice, oh, yeah. I promise you that it's going to be the worst mistake of your life.
0: I am absolutely living for the twists and turns, because not only are they shacked up in the hideaway, they're actually going back into the villa tonight, and it is guaranteed to cause chaos. Imagine you were put back into the villa and had the opportunity to confront the person who kind of stabbed you in the back. Like, yes, you're going to take it with both hands. So I think it's going to be juicy, juicy, juicy tonight. There is apparently another bombshell as well waiting in the wings. That would be Lucas Smith, who is the brother of the singer Georgia Smith, and he is reportedly, allegedly, apparently, going in as one of the next bombshells. I think Love Island definitely needed to do something with the format and freshen it up and make it a bit more exciting. And man, when I say the producers nailed the brief, it is only 3 days in and we're already glued to it. So far, so good on the Love Island front. Still to come on Galway's Best Music Mix, we've got Tracy Chapman, Fast Car. And don't forget, we'll do your job spot in the next few.
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0: just might. That is Bruno Mars, I Just Might, here on Galway FM. It is Galway's best music mix. Now, in the next hour, we're coming back to the secret sound of Galway. Jackpot stands at 460 quid. Let's see if we can give it away on the show today. We've also got some great tunes to come from the Wannadies, Journey and the Jonas Brothers. Just looking at some content here from Dua Lipa's wedding at last weekend, and she's doing wedding part two this weekend. I'm loving this trend of having not one but two weddings. They're out in Sicily, looking absolutely stunning. I definitely have, I was going to say FOMO, it's not really FOMO, it's more of like so jealous of her life right now. Anyway, we'll talk more about that in the next hour. For now though, it's over to the newsroom.
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0: Good afternoon, I'm Bernadette Prendergast. Our top stories at four. City councillors call for review and enforcement ahead of further speed limit changes. And fraud texts claiming to be from the Bank of Ireland are on the rise.
12: Speed limit changes as part of the national review are to be presented to Galway City Councillors this month ahead of a public consultation. The 30 km per hour speed limit zones within Galway City are to be extended to all public roads within housing estates and all roads around school entrances. First introduced in 2023, the 30 km limit will also apply to roads classed as having more vulnerable road users, such as Ballylohon and Silver Strand. The specifics for the bylaws are due to be finalised by the end of October, with an implementation deadline set for the end of March next year. City Councillor Declan MacDonald says speed limits are all well and good, but there aren't enough enforcement measures.
13: My point is that the 30 km speed limit is a very worthwhile from a safety point of view, and that is, it will help to reduce the number of crashes or fatalities, etc. But it's so difficult for a motorist to keep under it that we need to be providing also items that will slow down traffic, like ramps, etc., on these roads if we want to keep to the limit.
12: We'll be looking at this in more detail on FYI Galway from 5. Funding of more than a quarter of €1 million has been announced for two iconic landmarks in the city. The allocation under the government's Community Monuments Fund will be split equally between St Nicholas's Collegiate Church and Menlock Castle. It'll support essential repairs, structural conservation and capital works to protect, conserve and improve their presentation. St Nicholas's Collegiate Church was founded in the early 14th century, while Menlock Castle dates back to the late 16th century. The husband of one of the alleged victims of Jeffrey Donaldson has broken down in tears while giving his evidence in court. The former DUP leader has pleaded not guilty to 18 historic sex offences. His wife, Eleanor, denies 5 charges and faces a trial of facts. Emily Keegan has this report, which listeners may find upsetting.
14: The husband of complainant A has told the jury in this trial he was made aware of her allegations in 2019. He became upset when telling the court the complainant told him Jeffrey Donaldson abused her on a number of occasions when she was younger. He said she told him Mr. Donaldson inappropriately touched her on a number of occasions, kissed her, and also detailed an alleged incident when the accused used a light to look at her private parts. He told the court it was surreal to hear this and he was quite upset at the time. The witness said she told him she had never told anyone this before, and he said he could recognise it was massive for her. The trial continues tomorrow. Emily Keegan at Newry Crown Court.
12: A webinar will be held at 7 this evening on the application process for a small number of affordable homes in Kinvara. Galway County Council has announced 3 affordable 3-bedroom terraced homes at the An Munair Ardh development in Kinvara. Applications will be accepted through an online portal, which will open tomorrow week, the 12th of June, until Friday, the 3rd of July. Further information is available on galway.ie/affordable. Fraud texts claiming to be Bank of Ireland are on the rise. BOI is warning customers to not trust any texts claiming to be the bank, follow any links or call any numbers in the messages. Scammers tend to create a sense of urgency to make people panic and hand over their information. The bank says to call it directly if in doubt. Nicola Sadlier, head of fraud at Bank of Ireland, says the most effective defence is a zero-trust approach. Ireland's native honeybee must be saved to ensure our bee population, biodiversity and wider agricultural interests are protected. That's according to our Drahan-based Senator PJ Murphy, who is himself a commercial beekeeper. He argues that the government must adopt a complete ban on the importation of non-native honeybees. Senator Murphy says when it comes to disease, parasites and uncontrolled crossbreeding, the only acceptable number of imports is zero. He claims as one of the last strongholds of the native European dark bee, Ireland has a unique responsibility and the time for caution has passed. Finally, Social Democrats leader Holly Cairns has announced she's expecting her second child. She and her partner welcomed their first baby in November 2024 on the day of the last general election. It's 4:04. Sport is next.
15: It's racing up the charts and a favourite on the changing table. It's Evie's Ready for Nappy Pants.

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2: Go to the Gaynor Cup. Galway take on the GDSL in the semi-final at 4:30, though there might be a slight delay because the game between Cork and Sligo Leitrim was coming to an end. Cork leading by 1-0. Sligo Leitrim have just equalised. The Roscommon League are through to the Shield final if they beat North Tipperary by 1-0. In Gaelic games, a busy weekend of action begins this very evening as the Galway Masters footballers take on Roscommon in the championship in Knockdoe Moor, throwing at 7:45. To boxing, the Irish team have arrived in China ahead of the World Boxing Cup that will be held between the 15th and the 21st. Two Galway boxers, and Adam Heshton of Munavakley and the Darcy of Tubber Father. To golf, Ronan Mullarney, best of the Irish on day one of the Hotel Planner Tour Swiss Challenge in Lucerne. He shot 70 to finish up on 1 under par. The leader is on 7 under. And Mira Andreeva is through to the final of the women's singles in the French Open. She has beaten the qualifier Marta Kostyuk, doing it in straight sets. And finally, racings at Leopardstown, our tip, Sweet Baby Zoo, runs in the 7:30.
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4: Clear spells with well-scattered showers tonight and lowest temperatures dipping to between 5 and 9 degrees.
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4: Fáilte Rash, how are we? A happy Thursday to you, Kate, here on Galway Bay FM, playing you Galway's best music mix this hour with the Jonas Brothers, New Order and The Corrs. We're going to do the secret sound of Galway. Jackpot is £460 and Biddy Mulligan's Bar in Edinburgh, a venue I'm sure many of you are familiar with, have got a pretty innovative approach to the World Cup. We'll tell you all about that in the next few. Right now, though, let's get back into the tunes with Journey. This is Don't Stop Believin' on Galway's Best Music Mix.

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0: Okay, there's a very quick way to get your hands on 460 quid, and that is to identify the secret sound of Galway. Do you reckon you know what that is? Bear in mind, all the wrong answers so far are on the website, galwayfm.ie. So go forth and check those out. Then come on air and have a guess. Text the word guess and your details to 086-3833-553. If you reckon you have a handle on what this is, you could be bagging yourself 460 quid this afternoon. While you're thinking about it, let's get on a song. This is You and Me song on Galway's Best Music Mix. Oh.

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0: Best Music Mix with the Jonas Brothers and Waffle House. Right, there is a public house in Edinburgh that goes by the name of Biddy Mulligan's. It's somewhere you probably are familiar with if you've been to Edinburgh. It's one of the biggest Irish bars over there and usually quite good crack. But as they have correctly observed, unfortunately, the Irish soccer team didn't actually manage to qualify for the World Cup.
1: Ireland didn't qualify for the World Cup, but you know who did? The Ivory Coast.
0: So they've been quite imaginative in who they're going to follow for the duration of the World Cup. They've turned all the Irish flags upside down because, as we know, the chronically online among us, that the Ivory Coast flag is the Irish flag upside down, which people frequently get messed up on Facebook, particularly people of a certain age. But anyway, Biddy Mulligan's have used this to their advantage and have turned all the flags upside down, and they're now officially Edinburgh's first Ivory Coast bar. They're not just turning the flags, though. They're doing a couple of other things.
1: For the World Cup, we're turning Biddy Mulligan's

0: We even have some traditional Ivory Coast music playing. I think I hear some now.
1: Obviously, all very much tongue-in-cheek, but you have to salute them. That was a great idea. By the way, Gary Kern was responsible for doing our sweepstakes and the World Cup draw, but he actually hasn't been seen since. So, I don't know, shady circumstances. Did he just vamoose with all the money in the pool? Who's to say? You can check out the video on our socials at Galway Bay FM of poor old Gary trying to do our World Cup sweepstakes. Maybe I will support the Ivory Coast. You know, it's handy. We just have to turn the flag and be done with it. Anyway, that was Biddy Mulligan's over in Edinburgh. So hats off to them. Very innovative little idea out of them. Coming up, we have got some New Order Blue Monday for you. And we will get back to the secret sound of Galway.
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0: Okay, small matter of €460 on the line on the Secret Sound of Galway. This is the Secret Sound. But do you have it sussed? We have got Bridie on the phone. Hiya, Bridie, how are you?
3: How are you?
0: Yeah, very good, thank you. How are you keeping? Any crack?
3: No, not really.
0: Not a bit of it, says Bridie.
3: If we had fine weather, we'd have some crack.
0: Ara, stop. I know it's kind of miserable out there now today. It's kind of dead and alive.
3: Absolutely, yeah.
0: We'll have to get an old Child of Prague on standby and rescue the Irish summer, I think.
3: Oh, stop, if there was any of them around at all.
0: Come here, I'd love to give you €460. You think you have the Secret Sound sussed?
3: Well, I'd love to think I have, but I suppose I haven't. I'm not lucky. Is it a torch when you go welding, you know, when you light it up?
0: Okay, kind of like a blowtorch situation.
3: Yeah.
0: Right.
3: Yeah.
0: And would you be big into the welding now yourself, Bridie?
3: I wouldn't really, but I could watch it.
0: There's something about looking directly at the sparks. I know you're probably not supposed to, but anyway.
3: No.
0: Right, let's have a look out to Shannon in reception to see if we're getting a thumbs up on a blowtorch doing a bit of welding, Shannon, for €460. Is that the Secret Sound of Galway? It is not, Bridie, I'm afraid. Not a blowtorch doing welding.
3: Okay. No hints, I suppose.
0: I can't give you a hint at the moment, but I might try and butter up the boss tomorrow being Friday and we'll see what we can do on the hint front. All right?
3: Great. Thank you very much for ringing me.
0: Not at all. Thanks for coming on. And fingers crossed now we get a bit of sun for the weekend.
3: Lovely. Right. And a glass of wine.
0: Now we're talking, Bridie. Listen, enjoy your weekend and thanks a million.
3: I will. Thank you.
0: Bye-bye. Bye-bye. Now, there's Bridie has got the plans for the weekend. I'm telling you, I like her style. Rolls over to €470 tomorrow on Big Bay Breakfast. You can join Gary from 6 a.m. The Secret Sound rumbles on. Is it time for a clue? I wonder. We'll have a think about it. For now, it's back to Galway's Best Music Mix with the Coors.

0: this. We've given away 15,000 euro so far, and this week we'll give away another 5,000 euro to one lucky listener. 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

0: Niall Horan's dinner party on Galway's Best Music Mix. There is a video doing the rounds, actually, of Gordon Ramsay and Niall Horan cooking an Irish fry together and watching Gordon Ramsay trying to pronounce Clonakilty black pudding is a thing of wonder. It's absolutely hilarious. You'll find it on TikTok and Instagram and everywhere else, I'm sure. I don't know if they were filming just for the crack or as part of a cooking show, because I definitely would watch Niall Horan in the kitchen, although I would watch Niall Horan doing practically anything. Big, big fan of his. Right, on the way, some meatloaf. I would do anything for love, and we'll tell you what's happening on FYI Galway after 5.
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always best music mix with Meatloaf. I would do anything for love, but I won't do that. Text in from Emer to say, Kate, could you announce that there is a car broken down on the Barna Road just after the turn off for Kappa Road? Big backlog of traffic from Salttail Turn into Barna Road. Thanks, Emer. Thank you, Emer, for that. Johnny, of course, will be out doing live traffic just after five, but bear that in mind if it's on your way home. Coming up after five also, FYI Galway, fraud texts pretending to be from the Bank of Ireland are on the rise, so they're suggesting a zero trust approach. The team will have all the latest on that for you after five and full sports as well. A couple of more tunes. Galway, fraud texts pretending to be from the Bank of Ireland are on the rise, so they're suggesting a zero trust approach. The team will have all the latest on that for you after five and full sports as well. A couple of more tunes to squeeze in before we hand over to them, including this one from Kingfisher. Push.

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0: Dean, so easy wrapping up the show for this evening. Thank you so much for tuning in. Don't forget, tomorrow is the big one. Someone is going to win $5,000 before 7 p.m. tomorrow evening on the Goib FM Cash Splash. John Mulligan has his hand up. Kate O'Malley has her hand up. It can't be us, but it could be you. Get your tickets right now on goibfm.ie. You'll catch all the details and tickets. And make sure you tune in tomorrow. It's going to happen before 7. More than that, I cannot tell you. But if you want to get in on the action, it is so crucial that you get your ticket this evening. goibfm.ie. Have a wonderful evening, and I will catch you tomorrow.
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0: Ireland referred to EU Court of Justice over peat cutting. Taoiseach promises a big step towards affordable childcare in October's budget.
1: So childcare, can we actually permanently build a childcare system that's affordable and accessible, and can we make a big step towards that in the budget? I hope and think we can.
0: Galway City councillors called for review and enforcement ahead of further speed limit changes.
2: It will help to reduce the number of crashes or fatalities, etc. But it's so difficult for a motorist to keep under it that we need to be providing also items that will slow down traffic, like ramps, etc.
0: And webinar this evening on small number of affordable homes in Kinvara.
3: And in sport, it's nil all between the Galway League and the DDSL in the Gaynor Cup semi-final approaching half-time. Galway hurling manager Micheál Donoghue looks forward to Saturday's Leinster final.
4: There's been a massive energy within the group, yeah. And even in one or two of the games when we were down, I was saying to them again, even at the weekend after the Wexford game, like, you know, I think even when we're down, it's evident there's no panic in the group.
5: There's a composure, isn't there?
4: Yeah, there's a huge composure. And
3: five Galway golfers tee off tomorrow in the opening round of the West of Ireland Stroke Play at Galway Golf Club, and Ross Buck's Anton O'Gmanin will return to the ring in Sydney in July.
6: And live on the streets of Galway, long delays outbound in Lochatalia Road already. Not too bad in Bohemore, inbound and outbound. Small delay on the Sean Mulvoy Road, inbound to the Galway Shopping Centre Junction. And no horrendous delays yet on the Eastern Bypass, up and down from the Tume Road Junction. We'll have a full traffic update for you shortly with BYD at Cunningham Auto Point, Karen Moore.
7: FYI Galway.
0: Welcome to Thursday's edition of FYI Galway. I'm Bernadette Prendergast.
3: And I'm John Mulligan.
0: Ireland is being referred to the Court of Justice of the European Union over peat cutting. The European Commission announced the move today, saying the country had failed to comply with the Environmental Impact Assessment Directive. It says it's aware there is still significant peat cutting activity, which is not subject to planning permission, and enforcement action is not being taken. Tristram White from the Irish Peatland Conservation Council is welcoming the EU's action.
8: The extraction for peat for horticulture, it's not sustainable, it's damaging the environment, you know, destruction of the habitat, and the impact to the neighbouring water, the fresh water system as well. So, you know, we welcome this, knowing that we're not doing enough and we're not doing it fast enough.
0: The Taoiseach says a big step towards making childcare affordable for families can be taken in October's budget. Simon Harris says childcare, energy costs and income tax cuts will be the big focus in his first budget as finance minister. New figures show the Irish economy grew by 4.25% in the first quarter of the year, with new tax data expected later today. Taoiseach Simon Harris says the upcoming budget needs to be about bold decisions.
1: I do think we also have to challenge ourselves. Politics can't become deductive, where it's just about what about money on this, what about money on that. It also has to be about some structural changes. So childcare, can we actually permanently build a childcare system that's affordable and accessible, and can we make a big step towards that in the budget? I hope and think we can. And then on things like energy, is there more that we can do to help people transition away from fossil fuels? We saw an example in the scrappage scheme yesterday as one such step that could be taken.
0: Hezbollah's chief has called Israel and Lebanon's ceasefire negotiations shameless while announcing the militants won't support a pause agreed by both countries. Naeem Qassem claims it amounts to surrender and defeat because Israeli troops haven't been ordered to leave southern Lebanon. Israel's military says fighting continues there for now, with forces protecting its northern communities. Military analyst Sean Bell says Iran now seems to be increasingly influential in peace talks.
9: If you go back, zoom right out from this, you know, on the 28th of February, President Trump unleashing the world superpower against Iran, would have expected Iran in a matter of days to have capitulated, surrendered, white flags, no leverage at all. He made all these claims over the last 90-odd days. But the harsh reality is that military success hasn't translated into strategic success for America.
0: Fine Gael is being accused of hypocrisy when it comes to its stance on migration. The party's MEPs recently endorsed an EU decision to allow for people who are illegally in the territory to be deported to return hubs outside the bloc. Further migration law reforms are expected next week as Justice Minister Jim O'Callaghan meets with other EU ministers for discussions today. Labour MEP Éan O'Riordan says Fine Gael has a very different approach when it comes to undocumented Irish citizens in the US.
5: So effectively what you have here is Fine Gael in Europe saying that we have to be robust, we have to move people who have no status to countries that they have no connection with. We need to open the door for member states to have warrantless raids on hospitals or workplaces where these individuals may be working or may be residing. But then they go to the United States and they have a much more compassionate, different view.
0: Fine Gael MEP Regina Doherty denies the accusations.
10: First of all, the political engagement that goes on between the Irish government and the undocumented in America is the right thing for us to do as a state. The problem is that an awful lot of people who come to the European Union, we don't have relationships with the countries that they come from to have those political engagements. All I know when I was sent to the European Parliament is that more than half of the Irish people think that migration is one of the most pressing issues that we have, and they want us to address the issue with solutions.
0: Speed limit changes as part of the national review are to be presented to Galway City Councillors this month ahead of a public consultation. The 30 km per hour speed limit zones within Galway City are to be extended to all public roads within housing estates and all roads around school entrances. First introduced in 2023, the 30 km limit will also apply to roads classed as having more vulnerable road users such as Ballylohon and Silver Strand. The specifics for the bylaws are due to be finalised by the end of October, with an implementation deadline set for the end of March. Independent City Councillor Declan MacDonald told Sarah Slevin that speed limits are all well and good, but there aren't enough enforcement measures.
2: My point is that the 30 km speed limit is a very worthwhile from a safety point of view, and that is, it will help to reduce the number of crashes or fatalities, etc. But it's so difficult for a motorist to keep under it that we need to be providing also items that will slow down traffic, like ramps, etc., on these roads if we want to keep to the limit. But the review is going to happen in March of 27, and all the consultation will be between now and then. But my difficulty is that if the outer roads, as I call it, like La Catalia or the Monavea Road or the Dublin Road, were reduced to 30, it would cause serious traffic chaos on the city, and we must maintain the outer roads at a 50 km, and I think that's what came out of the meeting today, that they will accept that they have to be maintained. But one of the issues I raised today was outside the Lakeview School on the Dublin Road, which is a school, and they were saying that all the school areas would have to be reduced to 30, and the difficulty I have is this is a very important school for special needs within our city, and they're saying it may be difficult for them to do. So I've asked them to review that situation, but also look at the whole concept of the 30, that we must be providing something within chicanes or whatever to bring this actual 30 km to work.
0: Meanwhile, Fianna Fáil Councillor Alan Cheever says we really need to study whether these speed limits are actually effective.
11: In certain areas within the city, they're not working. I think I pointed out there are two areas, Cottage Road and Borough Moor. I think you would find it very, very difficult, except for, we say, during the peak times, to see that anybody is adhering to the 30 km zone. And I think that the one fundamental thing that I had concerns about that I raised at the meeting today was, are we collecting data to see are these speed limits being effective? And it seems we haven't been collecting data since 2023. And I would ask, as part of the new review, that we would see data updated on a regular basis. I think that's really important, because otherwise I think it's ineffective that we're just putting up signage, but and we're asking people to adhere to a 30 km zone, but we've no data to back it up.
0: Returning to news in just a few minutes, but now we're going over to the sports desk, and John Mulligan. Galway are in action in the Gaynor Cup. Indeed, they're at semi-final stage. It has started. We know that their opponents, if they get through, will be Cork. How are they doing?
3: Well, it's scoreless with the DDSL at half-time. Bernadette, an interesting game in the sense that there haven't really been any major chances. A couple of breaks for both sides, but nothing really of major note. Both sides definitely are squaring each other up, and in fact it's incredibly tight. Conditions, I may add, have deteriorated quite a bit in the last few minutes. In fact, the rain is lashing down now in UL, so next 30 minutes is going to it'll be the decision whether Galway will get through the final against Cork or not. Now Cork did, as you rightly said, won the other semi-final in a game that they should have won in normal time. They were leading Sligo Leitrim going into the final stages. Sligo Leitrim equalised, it went to penalties, and it was Cork who prevailed 2-0 after Sligo Leitrim missed the three spot kicks that they had on offer. So it is going to be Cork, but as for will it be Galway or the DDSL, they will meet second half just about to kick off. Just to mention the Roscommon League through to Gainer Shield final, they beat North Tipperary by 1-0. Robin Brooks getting their goal in the first half, and there are three from Kilkerran United, by the way, in the squad: Charlie, Amaya Stevens and Grace Halvey. And Roscommon will face Derry in the Shield final tomorrow after Derry beat Louth by 2-0.
0: Thanks for all that, John. More sport from John a little later, and in just a few moments we'll have a traffic update.
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7: FYI Galway.
0: Very good evening, John Richards. How is the traffic looking?
15: Well, we've got a busy evening on Lochatawley Road outbound. That's a typical Thursday. Not quite as bad on College Road outbound. Waterworth holding up well, inbound and outbound from town. Shawmolvoy Road is filling up slightly. Thankfully, that traffic incident over at the Barner Road at the Capel Road Junction has started to ease off for people. If you are travelling on the Eastern Bypass, the outbound route this evening, just down to the bottom of the hill, but at least it's moving along faster than what it was yesterday, and inbound is much better through to the Hetford Road traffic light junction. You've got problems from Bohemore right through to Lisbon and out towards the Tume Road junction. The Ballydam Road this evening is in very good shape so far, and the Ballyburtuil carriageway is not all full to Briarhill Junction yet. I'll be back with their update to you very shortly.
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22: FYI Galway.
0: To the courts now in the trial of two juveniles and a 21-year-old man charged with the murder of Barry Daly in Cork has heard the father of five died after receiving a blow to the head with a golf club. One juvenile has pleaded not guilty to murder, while Alex Deedy of Glenview, Convent Road, Dunarail and the other juvenile have pleaded not guilty to murder but guilty to manslaughter. Jamie O'Hara reports.
23: In an overview of the expected evidence, prosecution barrister Lorcan Staines said the jury of five women and seven men will hear the two juveniles and Alex Deedy went to Barry Daly's home in Donerail armed with golf clubs on the 12th of October last. He said it followed an earlier altercation between Alex Deedy and Barry Daly on the main street of the town. Mr. Staines said it's the state's case the three acted together before, during and after the incident and told the jury all three told demonstrable lies during Garda interviews. The trial, which is expected to last up to 5 weeks, continues.
0: The husband of one of the alleged victims of Geoffrey Donaldson had broken down in tears while giving his evidence in court. The former DUP leader has pleaded not guilty to 18 historic sex offences. His wife, Eleanor, denies five charges and faces a trial of facts. Emily Keegan has this report, which listeners may find upsetting.
24: The husband of complainant A has told the jury in this trial he was made aware of her allegations in 2019. He became upset when telling the court the complainant told him Geoffrey Donaldson abused her on a number of occasions when she was younger. He said she told him Mr. Donaldson inappropriately touched her on a number of occasions, kissed her, and also detailed an alleged incident when the accused used a light to look at her private parts. He told the court it was surreal to hear this and he was quite upset at the time. The witness said she told him she had never told anyone this before and he said he could recognise it was massive for her. The trial continues tomorrow. Emily Keegan at Newry Crown Court.
0: Paying criminal lawyers a flat fee for legal aid will jeopardise people's right to a fair trial. That's according to the Law Society, which says solicitors should continue to be paid additional fees for every court appearance. The group of lawyers had a meeting with the Justice Minister last week on the matter, which failed to address their concerns. Vice Chair of the Law Society's Criminal Law Committee, Amanda Connolly, says it's often the most vulnerable people whose case will have the most appearances.
25: There will be a certain cohort, perhaps, that will, you know, choose the easy option of the no insurance, the road traffic matters, because they're going to get paid the same amount as if you're dealing with a rape or murder. Under the current proposal, they're proposing €100 if a case is going forward to the circuit court. No matter how many appearances or if a person is in custody, they're saying that that's only worth €100.
0: New Garda body camera systems will be able to use facial recognition. Following a successful trial stage, the cameras are being rolled out nationally over the next 15 years. 100-

0: I understand, will be overseen by a High Court judge.
1: Blanchardstown in Dublin is the best place for a second Gorda training college, according to a Fine Gael TD. Templemore in County Tipperary is currently home to the only training college for Gordy in the country. A review group is currently considering the case for a second site, and Deputy Curry says she's recommending Blanchardstown. The Taoiseach says he will deal with Fianna Fáil TD Malcolm Byrne once all the facts are known. The Wicklow Wexford TD was arrested last Thursday morning after he failed a roadside breath test. Mr Byrne later provided a urine sample at Pier Street Gorda station, with the results still awaited. Micheál Martin has previously taken a tough stance on drink driving, including removing a cabinet minister who failed to inform him about a drink driving ban. Asked about the case today, the Taoiseach says he will wait for the outcome of the investigation.
2: I just speak to him at the weekend. Well, again, we'll deal with that when I have the full facts. And I can't obviously preempt the full facts until they emerge.
1: Young people are anxious human labour will be replaced by AI systems. That's according to a report published by the National Youth Council today, which outlines concerns raised by a jury of young people aged 12 to 22. They're calling for the government to introduce measures to protect entry-level jobs. CEO of the National Youth Council, Mick Ferran, says young people are particularly worried about the future of employment.
3: In some cases, the concerns are in relation to access to work and the implications of AI on entry-level jobs, for example. So they're calling for more rules, more controls, more safeguards, more transparency around, how recruitment AI is used in recruitment tools in particular.
1: Bank of Ireland is warning people of a spike in text messages impersonating the bank. People are being encouraged to have a zero-trust approach. Nicola Sadlier, head of fraud at Bank of Ireland, says the messages often include a phone number, and she's urging customers to be cautious.
4: Phone lines are connected to a fraudster who may be posing then, again, from a legitimate business or from a member of a bank, is a couple of examples we've seen. And the call flows, the customer, the fraudster is very convincing and can convince customers to give banking information away or to move their money. Again, put them in a great amount of distress and cause them then to follow the instructions and move their money.
1: A county council meeting has heard that significant progress is being made in relation to the reopening of Dungura Castle in Kinvara. The castle has been closed for years now and is understood to need a multi-million euro investment to bring it up to standard. Galway County Council is willing to purchase and renovate the privately owned castle, but cannot afford to do so from its own budget. The council has confirmed the OPW and National Parks and Wildlife Services are not in a position to provide funding, and so it's continuing to engage with other state bodies. In response to a motion from Councillor Geraldine Donoghue, the chief executive, said progress is constantly being made.
5: I tabled the motion again yesterday to see where exactly we are with all the meetings that was proposed and funding and stuff. And I got the reply back. So you've seen the reply that I got back. And then in addition to that, the chief executive, since that reply went to print, we call it, which would have been last Thursday, Friday, there has been significant progress. But he didn't say what the progress was. But I'm hopeful that there will be finally, I suppose, funding for the reopening and restoration repair of Dungura Castle. I made the point yesterday to the chief executive, and I wasn't being funny or anything like that, but I said, you don't even have to build the castle. The castle is built. All you have to do is open it and repair it and get it back open to the public and the tourist industry. That's what I'm looking for. Like when I see there was an announcement there last week that the City Museum got 12 million. We're only looking for like 5 million. So I'm watching the space very closely. I will continue to keep it on the agenda in the plenary and municipal as well, because I have for a number of years now since the closure of it kept this very much my focus.
6: And you heard as well that they're to meet with the OPW very soon as well. Do you have any more information on what those meetings will entail?
5: I don't, because like it's the OPW don't own that building. Right now, the Shannon Group still own it. So it hasn't been transferred to anybody else, Galway County Council or anybody else. So, you know, until such time as that decision is made and that handover is done, you know, it's all, I suppose, in the melting pot now from what the reply I got and from these meetings that they have, the council have with various bodies, you know, from the OPW and the ministers and Fáilte Ireland and all of that. So we'll just have to wait and see. But, you know, if the OPW took it over, great. We see Portumna Castle is amazing. It's, you know, they run excellent, you know, all their properties there.

0: right now. Shannon Group still own it. There is no confusion about that. Some people thought that the council took it over. No, the council did not take it over. The council, as I said all along, were not going to buy a pig in a bag and end up having to throw good money after bad when they didn't really, they couldn't quantify the restoration that it needed. And I can understand that. So funding is what is needed for that. So I'm confident at this stage now, based on the Chief Executive, Liam Keneally, what he said yesterday, that there is significant progress behind the scenes being made. So I am hopeful.
1: Councillor Donoghue there. A webinar will be held at 7 this evening on the application process for a small number of affordable homes in Kinvara. Galway County Council has announced 3 affordable 3-bedroom terraced homes at the On Monair Ard development in Kinvara. Applications will be accepted through an online portal, which will open tomorrow week, the 12th of June, until Friday, the 3rd of July. Further information is available on galway.ie/affordable. Very good evening, John Richards. How's the traffic looking now?
2: Well, one area that's going to surprise a lot of people, if you're stuck on slow-moving traffic on the Tuam Road inbound from the Galway Junction in towards Bohemore and thinking of, I'll nip through Lisbon Industrial Estate this evening, not a great choice. It's actually pretty poor getting down towards the Hetford Road traffic light junction, so be careful of that. Not too bad if you get up to the AIB Bank Junction. Traffic at the Quincentennial Bridge, moving reasonably good. So it's not the length of the bridge going westbound and the same if you're going eastbound. The traffic from the Hetford Road traffic light junction over to the Galway Shopping Centre junction is heavy enough. That should last another 20 minutes or so. Still troublesome for people who are going outbound in Lochatawley Road and College Road as well, but not as slow on College Road. Bohemore is still holding up well for you, and the Ballybridge carriageway has not filled up leading out to Briar Hill, which bodes well because it's getting a little late in the evening now for it to fill up back as far as the Ballydam Road junction. I'll be back with another update for you shortly.
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1: 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CitySwift helps public transport operators and authorities plan, optimise and manage networks using trusted operational and passenger data. Working with the platform, Bus Éireann improved overall network performance by 8.1% from January 2025 to January 2026. It also increased punctuality by almost a quarter on Route 404 in Galway City. The organiser of a music festival owed over €100,000 from tickets.ie says it felt like a gut punch reading that it has ceased trading. Cowboys and Heroes Festival, which took place in County Leitrim last weekend, was due to collect €135,000 in ticket sales from the website this week. However, the company has issued a statement online stating it has shut down and is entering into liquidation. Festival organiser Simon Power says they're not the only ones impacted.
4: Tickets.ie obviously weren't in a great position financially, but didn't have any transparency about that. They took large amounts of sales, not just from our festival, but believe it or not, there was 3 festivals on the same weekend that were with tickets.ie. So the real figure, our figure is 135,000 plus. The real figure is more like over €500,000.
1: That's our business news. We're back shortly with the death notices for Galway.
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1: 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Funeral afterwards to Clohanover Cemetery. 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Noreen Carr, Ní Coin, Castle Quarter, Curranduala, and formerly of Chalkmore, Inverin. Reposing at Curranduala Mortuary Chapel tomorrow from 3, with removal at 6 to her home. Removal from her home on Saturday at 10:20 to St Brendan's Church, Curranduala, for Mass for Noreen Carr at 11. Funeral afterwards to Anna Down Cemetery. Family flowers only. Dennis Craddock Maguire, Cara Brown, Castlegar and Brooklyn, New York. Reposing at the family home tomorrow from 2 until 8. Mass for Dennis Craddock Maguire in St. Columba's Church, Castlegar on Saturday at 11. Funeral afterwards to Cara Brown Cemetery. House private on Saturday morning. Donations to the Kevin Bell Repatriation Trust. Thomas, also known as Tom Burke, the glebe comer and formerly of Tubberjarlath, Tuam, in his 90th year. Reposing at his home tomorrow afternoon until 7. Celebration of Tom Burke's life will take place at Shannon Crematorium on Saturday at 1. Frank Lovely, Currafin, Cummer, Tuam, and formerly of Clonkill, Mullingar, County Westmeath, in his 96th year. Reposing at St. Colman's Room, adjoining St. Colman's Church, Currafin, today since 5:30 and until 7. Followed by removal to his home. Mass for Frank Lovely in St. Colman's Church, Currafin, tomorrow at 2. Service at Shannon Crematorium on Saturday at 4. Porrick, also known as Pat Giblin, Donlan Drive, Lochray, in his 94th year. Reposing at his residence today since 5 and until 7. Funeral cortege will arrive at St. Brendan's Cathedral, Lochray, tomorrow at 12:15. For Mass for Pat Giblin at 12:30. Funeral afterwards to Laban Cemetery. Galway Bay FM would like to sympathise with the families and friends of all the deceased. If you would like to send an online condolence message to the bereaved, or if you require further information on today's notices, you can visit the Galway Bay FM website. Returning now to FYI Galway, and this week on The Offbeat, Sarah Slevin became a tourist, tagging along on a tour of Galway City. She chatted to Galway Tour Guides Association Chair Jim Ward and its social media officer Laura Marino. Sarah joined a group of tourists from Texas as Arthur Maguire showed them what Galway has to offer. We'll be hearing all of that at around 10 to 6. Here's a taster.
12: And if you say you know a Galway hooker, it's a boat, not to be misunderstood as, and you're laughing. I see you're laughing. You're laughing. I'm going to show you a mural later on, actually, of a Galway hooker boat, and you'll get an understanding of what I'm talking about. So we'll move on, as I say now, to our next stop.
1: So that'll be the Galway City Tour coming up around 10 to 6. But first, we've all the sport with John Mulligan.
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13: First things first, I'm going to that Gaynor Cup semi-final. Not good news for the Galway League, but my God, what a goal from Amy Inabagu to give the DDSL the lead. A shot from outside the penalty area gave the Galway goalkeeper absolutely no chance, right into the top corner of the net, and it is Galway who trail by a goal to nil at the moment. The clock says 7 minutes to go, but there was a rather serious injury to a DDSL player, and there will be about 4 if not 5 minutes of injury time to be added on in that, so still a long way to go in that game. To hurling I'm going to go next. The countdown continuing to Saturday evening's Leinster senior final in Croke Park between Galway and Dublin. Micheál Donoghue's side looking for their first Leinster title since 2018. Speaking to Sean Walsh, Galway manager said that they are happy to be in the Leinster final. It's also a great opportunity for the younger players.
14: I think the squad's gone through a massive transition. Yeah. Like, there's a lot of young fellas, so when you navigate yourself through the round robin, it's nice to be in a big meaningful game like the Leinster Championship, so those young fellas can go through that experience of a meaningful game, you know, with something at stake, something huge at stake. And to play in Croker as well is a good opportunity, because a lot of them won't have been there. So look, happy that we're there. I think in some of the games we left a bit behind us, obviously, with the new game plan and the style we're playing. You know, obviously opposition are
15: looking at us.
14: But I suppose that's the excitement in it for ourselves, in that it's something that has to evolve even more over time. But I'd have said to you many times, like, that the lads are working really well with Franny, and there's been a massive energy within the group. Yeah. And even in one or two of the games when we were down, I was saying to them again, even at the weekend after the Wexford game, like, you know, I think even when we're down, it's evident there's no panic in the group.
15: There's a composure, isn't there?
14: Yeah, there's a huge composure, and you can see then that they do trust the game and the implementation of it. And I think once we hit the stride in it, then it's a good sign.
13: We're staying with Gaelic games. A busy weekend starts this evening as the Galway Masters footballers take on Roscommon in the Championship at 7:45. The Masters hurlers are at home to Cork on Saturday in round 4 of the Championship, looking to continue their recent run of good form. The game is in Kilbeckenty, throwing in at 12 noon. Speaking to me earlier, their manager Liam Donoghue said that if they win their remaining games, it would be enough to see the All-Ireland final.
16: We've Cork and Limerick in our last two games. They're both knocked out game, so yeah, have to get a result.
17: Where do you stand as the overall? I know the defeat to Tipperary kind of knocked you back a bit in round one, but you've picked up your game, and of course you had a very comfortable win against London, and then you had Dublin. So I mean, where do you stand in the overall scheme of the Championship?
16: We'd be right in contention. Victories over Cork and Limerick should see ourselves in Tipperary progress to the final.
17: It is the top two teams in the group that go through, so the lads will know exactly how important this game is on Saturday afternoon, and the fact people get a chance to go to Dublin afterwards.
16: Exactly, and that's the way we scheduled it. Obviously Cork have the Munster final on Sunday, so it was tricky enough trying to get that fixture arranged, but it's all locked in now, so we're really looking forward to it.
17: How about the lads themselves? Will you have the full hand to pick from?
16: We've a couple of injuries, but a couple of lads on holidays, which is typical this time of the year. But no, we're very happy with the squad we're going to have for Saturday. Yeah.
17: Finally, as I always do ask about support, it would be crucial that as many people get down to Kilbeckenty on Saturday afternoon. Cheer you on.
16: listen, we'd love all the support we can get. I suppose the nature of the Masters is you always have families and kids coming along cheering on daddy. So, you know, we do get great support. So, yeah, really looking forward to Saturday now, and everyone's welcome.
13: Throw-in in Kilbeacanty on Saturday is at 12 noon. Remember, of course, the Leinster final throws in at 6 o'clock in Croke Park. Saturday also sees the Galway Senior Camogie and Galway Minor footballers in action in Ashburn on Saturday afternoon. The Minor footballers take on Tyrone in the All-Ireland quarter-final at 2 p.m. at the same time the Galway Senior Camogie team begin the defence of their All-Ireland title in Kinney Park, taking on Cork at the same time. And remember, there are interviews with both Cosmas Gilmore and Cathal Murray up on the Galway BFM website. Keeping an eye on things, Galway might have a chance of an equaliser here, but they've skewed it to the left of the post and wide. 3 minutes to go, DDSL still leading by a goal to nil. Tickets are now on sale for Galway's All-Ireland Senior Football Championship meeting with Westmeath on Sunday week in Pierce Stadium. Interest, it is understood, is very high for the game, and tickets are available via Ticketmaster and Centra and Super Value stores throughout the county. Now I'm going to just move to soccer news. World Cup wise, fans of the World Cup won't be allowed to take refillable water bottles into stadiums after FIFA made a late change to its policy. The governing body says the move has been made to prevent risk and injury to players and attendees. Supporters groups have criticised the decision due to the extreme heat expected at some venues. Ticket holders have previously been told they could take an empty bottle to games. Just to mention, our World Cup coverage is brought to you by Shure, a proud sponsor of the FIFA World Cup 2026. I'm going to move to golf next because the action continues at the Swiss Challenge as part of the Hotel Planner Tour. Of course, Ronan Mullarney is involved in this. He has finished up on one under par, and he is currently tied for 46th alongside John Ross Galbraith, by the way, and they are on one under after shooting 70s. They are currently 6 shots off the lead, and that is held by Christopher Bring of Denmark. Dermot McIlroy is the best of the Irish, so is Mark Power. They're both on 2 under par. Dermot McIlroy has finished his round, but Mark Power is still out on course. He was actually 3 under at one stage. And the Murray Timber Group Connacht Men's Open Stroke Play Championship returns to Galway Golf Club this weekend, starting tomorrow. Ballinasloe's Charlie Mooney will be first to tee off at 8 o'clock. He will be followed by Galway's own David Cunningham at 8:20. Fergal Coyle and David Kitt of Athenry, they tee off at 8:40. And Mikey Greeley of Galway Bay tees off at 8:50. In boxing, it has been confirmed Rossmuck professional Antoine Ogamanin will take on Bo Woods in a super lightweight contest on the Wanderer Promotions card at the Sydney Event Centre on Saturday, July the 18th. Antoine Og is 3-1 as a professional, having lost his last fight on points to Kalani Mara in New South Wales last March. The Irish team for the World Boxing Cup have arrived in China. The tournament itself is on between the 15th and 21st of this month. The team includes Adam Heshen of Munavay and Cliona Darcy of Tubber Father. Just back to the Gaynor Cup semi-final briefly. 30 seconds to go plus injury time, and Galway have got themselves a corner. Now to rugby, and Irish rugby legend Fergus Slattery has died at the age of 77. His club Blackrock College announced the news this morning. The former flanker earned 61 caps for Ireland, winning the Five Nations title in 1974, as well as Triple Crowns in 82 and in 85. He went on 3 tours with the British and Irish Lions and was part of series wins in 71, 74 and 79. Speaking back in 2017, Slattery said there was no single moment that stood out more from those historic tours.
15: There's lots of moments. To win 3 of the 4 tests and draw the, as we did, unfortunately, the 4th one, they were all great moments, each and every one of them. Thankfully, there are lots of moments. I think that's the great thing about it.
13: The late Fergus Slattery, who died this morning at the age of 77. I'm going to go to tennis next because the action well and truly underway. We already know who's in the final, the first of the players, because Mirish Andreeva is through after a straight sets win over the Ukrainian Marta Kostyuk. She was the qualifier. At the moment, Maya Kavishko is up against the 25th seed, Diana Schleider. And as I look at it, the Polish player has taken the first set 7-6 in the tiebreak, but it is Schneider who leads 2-1 in the second. I'm going to go to show jumping next. The third leg of the Connacht Grand Prix League will be held as part of the Headford Horse and Dog Show that will take place on Sunday. Show jumping will commence at 9 a.m. with the Connacht Grand Prix League event scheduled to start at 2. Full details are on the Headford Horse and Dog Show Facebook page. Going to racing, and it's 10 years ago this weekend since Joseph O'Brien began training racehorses. Over that time, he's notched up over 1,500 winners, including 22 Grade 1s over jumps and 22 Grade 1s or Group 1s, I should say, over the flat. The 33-year-old O'Brien, who also rode two Epsom Derby winners as a jockey, spoke to Dave Keena about his runners in the Oaks and the Derby over the next couple of days.
18: Yeah, we have one in each. Thundering On is, looks like she'll be maybe third choice in the Oaks. She comes off the back of a trial win, and we trained her dam to win a Group 1. It's very exciting to have a feel like her heading to the Oaks. She's had a real good preparation. We have James J. Braddock, again a trial winner, heading to Epsom. There's a bit of rain around this week, which will suit him very well. He's a live contender in what looks an open derby.
13: They're into injury time in that Gaynor Cup semi-final, and Galway have got a free kick outside the penalty area. I'll keep an eye on it for you. We're going to go racing at Leopardstown. The first race has already been and gone. Let's hear from George.
19: Racing in Ireland taking place at Leopardstown this evening. A couple of competitive handicaps toward the end of the card. And in the Boyle Sports Handicap at 8 o'clock, Diamond Exchange done its third and last time out at this very track. She only scrambled home, but I think she'll be better for that run, and she can score under Shane Foley. Top weight Almeida is interesting off a mark of 72 in her first handicap in the concluding Premier Lounge Handicap over a mile, dropping back from 10 furlongs at Gordon Park last time out. But the nap for me goes in the 7:30 over 9 furlongs. Sweet Baby Zoo, triumphant at Goran Park on Bank Holiday Monday, can add to her laurels here. Up £7, but capable of defying the rise under Dylan Brown McMonagall. The nap number 8, Sweet Baby Zoo, in the 7:30 at Leopardstown.
13: 3 minutes of injury time played. Galway have just equalised. It could be going to penalties. A brilliant shot from, it looks like, Roisin Salmon. Got their foot to it into the bottom corner, and it's 1-1. I'll catch my breath. Johnny's up next with traffic.
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10: Well, Johnny, you won't mind if I just bring some very good news from UL, the Galway Gaynor Cup semi-final, Galway versus DDSL, and it has just finished 1-1, which means it's going to penalties. Huge excitement there in Limerick, and let's hope we get a good outcome. Now, Johnny, sorry about that. How's the traffic?
11: The traffic is not too bad, Bernadette, so it's moving well westbound on the Quincentennial Bridge, eastbound even better. No delays outbound on the Sean Mulvoy Road. Inbound still a bit busy. Wookiee's doing fine inbound and outbound. Roadworks continue this evening on the lower Newcastle Road from 7 p.m. until 5 o'clock again tomorrow morning. Eastern Bypass has emptied out, no major problems there. Bournemouth is good inbound and outbound, still slow outbound on Lochatoye Road, and then Dublin Road outbound towards Renmore. No major problems even out towards Briar Hill on the Ballypatrol carriageway, about half full and still slow from Bohemore out towards the Tune Road Junction. And that's it for this evening. We'll talk to you tomorrow evening just after 5 for more updates.
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10: This week on The Offbeat, Sarah Slevin has become a tourist, tagging along on a tour of Galway City. She's been chatting to Galway Tour Guides Association Chair Jim Ward and its social media officer Laura Marino. Sarah joined a group of tourists from Texas as Arthur Maguire showed them what Galway has to offer.
13: If you say you know a Galway hooker, it's a boat, not to be misunderstood as any. You're laughing. I see you're laughing. You're laughing. I'm going to show you a mural later on, actually, of a Galway hooker boat, and you'll get an understanding of what I'm talking about. So we'll move on, as I say now, to our next stop.
14: When you say cavalcade, are you talking about horses?
13: No, just the cars. Yeah. My name is Arthur Maguire, and I'm a tour guide here in Galway. I had a business here in Galway for 50 years. I ran a convenience store in Raven Terrace, Maguire's Daybreak. And my wife and I retired in 2022, and I wanted to do something to keep my brain functioning. I feel that mental health is very important, and so I went and I did a course for a year to become a regional tour guide with the Irish Tour Guide Association, and that's what I'm doing ever since.
14: You're obviously going around and you've retained a lot of information about Galway. What inspires you to have that information? Where do you get it from?
13: So, being born and bred in Galway, down in the Cladda, I won't tell you how long ago. But I have seen many, many changes over those decades in Galway City. And most of the changes are all for the good. And so I'm able to relate all of these stories of how I would have seen Galway in the past and how it is now present. And so it's nice to be able to share all of those stories with the people that do my tours.
14: And what will be your favourite part of giving the tours?
13: Without a doubt, I love talking about the area I come from, which is the Cladda. It has huge history, you know, going back long, even before Galway was founded by the Anglo-Normans. There was always a presence on the other side of the river of the Cladda. And so I love sharing the stories related to the Cladda people.
14: And obviously, I'm sure it's mostly tourists and stuff. Would you ever recommend someone from Galway going on a tour of Galway?
13: Oh, absolutely. Yeah. I mean, I did two tours last summer for a fitness group here in Galway. And they were absolutely amazed by the number of features that they pass every day and didn't ever recognise or didn't know the meanings of. And most of them, after the tour, come up to me and they says, you know something, that was one of the best things I've ever done in my life. In fact, some of them, when we mentioned to meet at the JFK Memorial, about a half dozen of them didn't even know where the JFK Memorial was. And these were all people from Galway. I found that hard to understand, but obviously, you know, people go about their everyday lives and they just, things pass and they don't take too much notice, but once it's things are brought to their attention, they look at Galway from a different light thereafter.
15: So how did they get that doorway down here?
13: It was taken down in sections. It was taken down in sections and numbered, and then it was re-erected here.
15: Okay.
13: Yeah, it didn't come in one piece. Yeah. It was taken down in sections.
15: It looks pretty good.
13: Yeah.
15: Yeah.
13: Yeah.
15: Now I work at a museum.
13: Okay.
15: And I'm a tour guide too.
13: Oh.
15: So I feel your pain.
13: No pressure. No.
15: I do the same thing where I'm like, you know, if you have any questions, feel free to ask me. I may not know everything, but.
13: So you're a tour guide in your own city?
15: Yeah.
13: Yeah, and how long are you doing that for?
15: A couple years.
13: Yeah, and how did you get into that?
15: It was just a job.
13: Yeah.
15: And I have like an art education background.
13: Okay.
15: So I taught for 29 years.
13: Oh, wow.
15: So it's this museum called Chinati Foundation, which Donald Judd pretty much started in West Texas.
13: Okay.
15: He's a famous, people call him a minimalist artist. But yeah. So we have conservation issues because we're in the desert.
13: Okay.
15: So we deal with dry and windy and dusty, which is a little bit different from you guys with all the moisture and everything.
13: Yeah, yeah.
16: It's all rain here, yeah.
15: Air is barely rain.
13: So, yeah.
15: A lot of tumbleweeds, yeah.
13: Yeah.
16: And how are you finding the tour so far?
15: Lovely. Yeah, I mean, I really like going on tours because I'm on the other side now.
13: Yeah.
15: And I really appreciate it. I went to Santa Fe and I did George O'Keefe's house, and the tour guide was really good, and she lived in the area for like a long time, and so she had a lot of prior knowledge of George O'Keefe and just the house that she lived in. And
13: right.
15: Yeah, it's cool to be. I love learning, so.
13: Yeah, we're all learning every day.
15: Yeah.
13: I mean, no 2 days are the same, even for me. When you're going down through the town, you meet different people, you're noticing different things. When you relate to different people, you kind of change your, you know, your story somewhat, which is nice.
15: Yeah, I always change my story.
13: Yeah.
15: And there's a quote that I always start my tour with. She's a famous painter, and she says, "With music, people accept pure emotion, but with art, they demand explanation." So,
13: isn't that very interesting?
15: Yeah, it's like, why do we always have to know everything about art? Can't you just either like it or you don't?
13: Yeah,
15: and move on
13: and enjoy the moment.
15: All right, so we need to keep going.
17: I've heard about log bodies. Found any around here?
13: Not that I'm aware of. Jim, what about he was asking about bog bodies in this area?
18: Not in this area.
13: No, I don't think so.
18: In the raised bogs of the Midlands.
13: Yeah.
18: Yeah. they're deeper bogs and they're leeching off from bog bodies.
13: They
18: were sacrificial there because there were leeching leaders in their society who crop might have failed and they were punished because they'd been executed.
13: Yeah.
19: Hi, I'm Jim Ward. I'm a tour guide in Galway. I have my own business called Galway Trails, and I'm also the chairperson of the Galway Tour Guides Association. The association was formed long before I became a tourist guide. I became a tourist guide in 2019. A few years before that, Liam Silk, who's a town crier here in Galway, established the Galway Tour Guides Association. And it's a hard act to follow Liam in the chair, but it's going well, going very well. We've got 44 members at the moment. They range in geographically spread from Connemara to Roscommon and from Belmullet down to Limerick.
14: And when it comes to tour guides, obviously there's an array of people there, like you just mentioned. What does it take to be a good tour guide, do you think?
19: First of all, you have to have a passion for the whole subject, and you have to have a passion for Galway City, the area you're guiding around. You have to know your bit of history, it's not just focused on history, but you have to have a bit of personality and big funny stories, humorous stories, the whole festival culture of Galway, stuff like that into it as well. But it does help if you have a knowledge of history, because you must refer, in any landmark, any point, even in the country as well as the city here, you're referring to something historically, where it always came about historically, so you must have that referential knowledge of history as well there in your background.
14: And in terms of them becoming a tour guide, I mean, it's an association you've built up, so people come from all kind of different places. What would you recommend people do if they were interested in becoming one?
19: Well, the first thing about the Galway Tour Guides Association, we only take on, our motto is qualified guides are best. We only take on people who are qualified tourist guides. That is, they have the Bulge Ireland badge, either regional or national, for tourist guiding. That means they do the six-month course, and it's an intense, very intensive course. First of all, I'd advise you to maybe do one or two, walkabouts with your friends in the area, see the area you're going to be your patch, we'll put it that way, and then to take the tourist guide course with the GRETB, Galway Roscommon Education Training Board, or some other private college that now offers those courses for the Fáil to Ireland Tour Guide badge. You won't be accepted into our association unless you have that qualification, and indeed you won't be accepted into ATGI, the national body, or the other one, ITGI as well.
14: Okay, and the last question is going to be, what is one of your favourite stops on a Galway tour?
19: There's so many good stops in the Galway Tour. My favourite stops would be probably, the two churches, St. Nicholas, they're both called St. Nicholas. St. Nicholas Church, Collegiate Church, and St. Nicholas and Our Lady Assumed into Heaven, the Galway's new cathedral. The last neoclassical cathedral built in Europe. The last stone cathedral built in Europe. I have some good, it's a very good building, no matter what your faith or none. Galway Roman Catholic Cathedral over there, just over the St. Samuel Bridge, is a really interesting church to visit. There's some funny stories about that I would have as well, and of course his lordship who built it, Bishop Brown, the famous Cross Michael, as they called him, the bishop. There's some funny stories about that, and the whole building itself is interesting in its own right, no matter what your faith or none.
20: My name is Laura Marino, and I'm the social media officer for the Galway Tour Guide Association. Something new that we are planning now ahead, which is the great news and the fantastic announcement, is that we are actually planning Bloomsday in Galway for the very first time. We are so lucky to have Nora Barnacle Museum, House Museum here in Galway. So it's a great connection with James Joyce. As we know, Nora Barnacle was the main muse of James Joyce, and she was from here. So it's beautiful to actually connect his life with her life. And we're going to have a day full of activities, so stay tuned, because we're going to pass our program quite soon, but it's going to run on the 9th, Friday 19th of June. The idea is Bloomsday starts in Dublin and ends in Galway.
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10: And now for a recap on the news and sports headlines. Ireland referred to EU Court of Justice over peat cutting. Tánaiste promises big step towards affordable childcare in October's budget. Galway City Councillors call for review and enforcement ahead of further speed limit changes, and webinar this evening at 7 on small number of affordable homes in Kinvara.
22: And in sport, the Gaynor Cup semi-final has gone to penalties. In the last few seconds, the DDSL have missed their last penalty. It's 4-4. We're not sure if it's gone to sudden death or not, but this has gone right down to the wire. We'll be back with the results in a couple of minutes. Elsewhere, the Galway Hurling Manager looking forward to the Leinster final on Saturday evening. 5 Galway golfers teeing off tomorrow in the opening round of the West of Ireland Stroke Play. Ross Mucks, Anton Og Mannin to return to the ring in Sydney in July. And Galway have just scored and have won 5-4. They're into the Gaynor Cup final tomorrow.
21: FYI Galway.
10: Wow, what a way to get into the Gaynor Cup final. Congrats to all involved. And you can stand by now for Sean O'Neill Kieran with Sláinte.
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2: Staying fairly dry for the rest of the evening and then tonight, clear spells with scattered showers, but not too many. Temperatures, though, staying between 5 and 9 degrees.
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2: Of course, you know. How are you getting on? Sean Monwell here on and Saw Erin Radio. Yes, here on the radio, you're listening to me, and what a show I have on the way for you. It is day 200 of the Grand Stretch in the evening. There's a little fun fact for you. The days have been getting longer for 200 days now. But need to talk to you, no son. I need to tell you about an incredibly special event I got to attend last night. I think I might have found my brand new favourite pub. And scam calls. Lads, they're getting way out of hand. Aislán agus a vádní smóla chacht Sláinte in ocht bégi cinta gavannan túlum. Make sure you stay here with me to crack chat agus darn oig rind kiol an mala cormit tús leis son an leis. Well, here we go. Cyndi Lauper quartus leis an glór in ocht. Cyndi Lauper's getting us kicked off this evening. You know this one. I know this one. It's time after time here on Galway Bay FM. We're playing you Galway's best music mix.

Cyndi Lauper there. That was Time After Time. You're listening to Galway BFM. Lumsa, Sean O'Mail, Kieran, how are you getting on? I tell you, you'd be doing an awful lot better with $5,000 in your pocket, wouldn't you? I'm sure you would. If you want to be in with the chance to win €5,000 tomorrow, Friday, 5th of June, you need to enter the Cash Splash now. The Galway BFM Cash Splash. We are giving you the chance to win an awful lot of money. You can purchase your ticket for only €10 on galwaybfm.ie or get 6 for €50. Sounds like a good deal to me. We'll be making that call tomorrow afternoon and someone will be heading into the weekend with an extra €5,000 in their pocket. If you want to be in, head to galwaybfm.ie right now. Go do it. Come on, it's time. You doing it? Good. I'll keep the music coming in the meantime. Tá Benson Boone, Aaron Malik, Octos, Nomi, Lishan Gyaunso. This is Mysterious Ways. It's U2 on Galway BFM. We're playing you Galway's best music mix.

0: these beautiful things that I've got.
1: That is Benson Boone and Beautiful Things here on Galway Bay FM. It got me thinking about beautiful things and the beautiful night we had last night in Munro's. I attended and spoke at, to be fair, Seanochíha, which is a gorgeous storytelling night which is organised as part of the Galway Folk Fest. They just had members of the public come up and tell stories based around the theme of memories. And it was so, so lovely. It was such a safe space. No matter what people wanted to talk around about based around the theme, they were given the space by the crowd and just let share their thoughts and their opinions and their experiences and their feelings. And it was honestly beautiful. It was gorgeous to be part of it and something very, very special. So if you've never been to Seanochíha, get to one. It's absolutely gorgeous. Make sure you follow them on socials. And if you have the chance to go to an event in your area, make sure you do. I'm sure they'll be back to Galway in the near future. And of course, the Folk Fest rolls on until the 7th. It is absolutely jam-packed with an amazing lineup: The Divine Comedy, Damien Dempsey, Lisa O'Neill, The Hothouse, Flowers, Murrin Bradley, Bill Ryder-Jones, Niall McCabe, Nora Nicaoli. I could go on and on and on. There's just, that's just the headliners. It's absolutely incredible. We are so, so lucky to have all this amazing talent coming through Galway over the next little while. Of course, we have great music, Aaron Malloch, on Sutter, Sláinte Cumhac, Calvin Harris, Peter Cetera and the Coronas. And also, I want to tell you about my brand new favourite pod. My favourite pub, that is. Fan the Gillingham Slough, here at Galway Bay FM.
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That's Peter Cetera, the glory of love here on Galway Bay FM. Sean O'Neill here on Ansel Live Bjog, the Nocta Clog. And I told you I wanted to tell you all about my new favourite pub. Now, this doesn't mean I'm cheating on the Crane Bar. Shout out to you guys. It just means that I love what these guys are doing. So this is Biddy

0: Mulligan's, which is an Irish pub over in Edinburgh. A couple of weeks ago, they joked that because Ireland didn't qualify for the World Cup, they were going to turn it into an Ivory Coast pub by flipping the flags around, that they're going to have French commentary on the matches and serve African Guinness, because, of course, Africa is one of the biggest producers of Guinness in the world, if not bigger than Ireland, actually. And it was a joke originally, but so many people got in touch saying it was a great idea that they've now decided to actually do it. So here is their latest social media post detailing all the things they're going to do during the World Cup as they gear up to support the Ivory Coast.
1: People were upset we weren't actually getting food from the Ivory Coast then, so we partnered with a brand who are going to send us some food straight from the source. We've actually ordered hundreds of African Guinness bottles. We won't actually have French commentary on, but we will have Ivory Coast music on before and after the game. This one's a personal favourite of mine. So everyone can stop their comments now, because Biddy Mulligan's is Edinburgh's first actual Ivory Coast pub.
0: So there you go, now we all have a new second team for the World Cup. We're Ivory Coast fans, especially for heading over to Biddy Mulligan's, which, funnily enough, I'm going to Edinburgh in a few weeks. I just might. Anyway, here on Sláinte, Calvin Harris, Aaron Malacock, River Sun.
2: Sleep all

0: That's Calvin Harris. Feels so close here on Galway Bay FM. We're playing you Galway's best music mix. I feel we are so close to one of the biggest days of the Cash Splash. 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Galore Fossa Chocht, Ansawyr Sláinte, CC Peniston, The Wanted, Dermot Kennedy, Eitan Fad, Aaron Malik. And I also, that scam calls have gone way too far, okay? I'll be talking about that. Be a gone at Nisa Yenny. 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

0: one here on Galway Bay FM, lads. I love, love, love that song. I so much. Now, you know I love sharing other things that I love. Ha, a lot of love in here tonight. And this video I saw on TikTok the other day, just, it actually made me laugh out loud so much. Do you know there's phones in lifts, right? Someone had to answer one lately in Canada when it rang. Turns out it was a scam caller. These guys are just getting more brazen by the day. Have a listen to the interaction they had.
1: Sir, this is an elevator. This is not a landline or phone.
2: This is your office elevator, or this is your home elevator?
1: Well, who gives a? You just called an elevator trying to sell me something.
0: You have to admire the persistence, really. Fair play to him. Didn't work out, but maybe next time. Now, three big tunes on the way, all in a row. We have Dermot Kennedy, The Wanted, CC Peniston, all here on Galway Bay FM. 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

finally here on Galway BFM. Before that, The Wanted, Glad You Came, and Giants with Dermot Kennedy there. Dermot Kennedy with Giants, I should say. We're going to have to go straight into the next one here. We only have so much time in the next hour. I'll be talking about a once-in-a-lifetime moment for any musician. We'll have live trad music here in studio. American soccer fans, they're getting an awful time. Loads to come. Family Ling, Galway BFM. We're playing Galway's best music mix. Here's The Script.

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9: It's 7 o'clock. I'm Lindsay Dolan. Good evening. The Tánaiste Eatanna says some energy markets are not appreciating the ongoing risks of conflict in the Middle East. It comes as a Serbian UN peacekeeper has been killed in Lebanon and Hezbollah rejecting a ceasefire with Lebanon. Simon Harris welcomes strong growth to the government's tax take, which is up to the end of May for income and corporation tax, as well as VAT. Harris said he's planning a budget around ongoing uncertainty on the world stage.
10: I think there's a significant risk that actually the conflict in the Middle East is still being seen too benignly by many markets. There's going to be a significant lag before normal energy supplies are restored to the world, and therefore we have to be responsible. Now, responsible doesn't mean do nothing, but responsible means not do a mini budget every Thursday, as I'm often asked to on the Dáil, but instead make the right interventions at the right time.
9: Meanwhile, Israel's continued attack on Lebanon while Hezbollah's targeted Israeli troops in the south of the country today. That's despite the US announcing a ceasefire overnight. Military analyst Sean Bell said the ceasefire isn't credible.
11: The fact remains that there probably has no credibility around it, but it is worth pointing out, if President Trump is to be believed, if he genuinely believes that there is a prospect of peace talks potentially concluding this weekend, then having some form of pause in the fighting might create a window of opportunity for all the parties to be stopped being distracted by the war. It starts around a table.
9: The husband of a woman who has accused Jeffrey Donaldson of sexually abusing her as a child has broken down in court during his evidence. The former DUP leader is charged with 18 historic sex offences, which he denies. His wife Eleanor has pleaded not guilty to 5 charges and faces a trial of facts. Emily Keegan has this report, which listeners may find upsetting.
12: Complainant A's husband broke down in tears today as he told the court how she disclosed the information of the alleged abuse to him in 2019. He said she told him Jeffrey Donaldson abused her on a number of occasions when she was younger. This afternoon, the jury heard from a Presbyterian minister who said he began to offer pastoral care to complainant A and her husband in 2022. The court heard he received a text message from Jeffrey Donaldson in 2023 asking for an opportunity for a private conversation. It was said the witness replied to say this would be inappropriate, to which the accused said he understood and just wanted to find a way to let them know how sorry he was and to repent before them. The minister said he didn't reply to this message but informed the complainant and her husband.
9: Ireland has been referred to the European Court of Justice over its failure to address illegal peat cutting. In a statement, the European Commission said there is significant peat cutting at a local level without planning permission or environmental impact assessment. The Environmental Protection Agency says this year the illegal large-scale extraction of peat was widespread. Tristram White from the Irish Peatland Conservation Council said progress to halt peat extraction in Ireland has been slow.
13: We have seen the European Commission did note that Bordermona have, you know, ended peat extraction, and there is a lot of rehabilitation and restoration going on. But we still have lots of operators that don't have permission, and we don't know what impacts they're having on the environment.
9: The Justice Minister has been warned that reforms to criminal legal aid payments will inevitably cause people to leave the practice. From the 1st of July, solicitors will be paid a flat fee of €455 for a criminal case instead of being paid for every appearance. The Law Society said the change could create an over-reliance on private solicitors or cause people to be pressured into an early guilty plea to reduce the number of appearances in cases. Amanda Connolly, Vice-Chair of the group's criminal law committee, said the changes will lead to a shortage in criminal lawyers.
14: I think it will lead to a mass exodus of solicitors from criminal law. It happened in family law. We used to be in the family law panel. We've came off it. I think there's only a handful of solicitors now actually taking legal aid work in Dublin. And I think it's even worse around the country in rural Ireland. That will happen. Inevitably, it'll inevitably happen in criminal law.
9: It's 4 minutes past seven.
15: And in sport, Evan Ferguson is unlikely to play again until October, according to Ireland manager Hamer Halgrimson. The Brighton striker has been sidelined since undergoing surgery following an ankle ligament injury earlier this year. And Halgrimson says it'll now be touch and go whether Ferguson is fit in time for Ireland's Nations League campaign.
16: More damage than the doctor thought in the beginning, so probably he's fully fit sometime October, September, October. But you never know, hopefully it'll be sooner, but I think for him and everyone, it would be wise to take this slowly and just leave it in the past, this injury, instead of trying to rush it.
15: Hooker Dan Sheehan has lost his race to be fit for Leinster's United Rugby Championship semi-final. He'll sit out the game with the Stormers with shoulder and knee injuries and is replaced by the returning Ronan Kelleher. Flanker Josh van der Fleer and scrum half Jameson Gibson-Park have also been brought in to start. While Leinster head coach Leo Cullen insists that Jack Nienaber is fully committed to the province and will see out his contract next season. The World Cup winning coach cast doubt over his future earlier this week when he claimed he doesn't feel valued in Ireland. Maya Walensky has caused an upset to reach the final of the French Open in tennis with a straight sets win against Diana Schneider. The Polish qualifier got past the 25th seed, who knocked out the world number one Arina Sabalenka in the previous round at Roland Garros. Walensky will now face off against Mira Andreeva, who also clinched a comfortable victory against Ukraine's Martha Kostyuk in the earlier last four tie in Paris today. And Leona Maguire is 3 over par midway through her opening round at the Women's US Open Golf. Gabby Lopez leads out on course at the moment at 5 under par. Wyndham Clark is the early leader at 6 under par on day one of the Memorial on the PGA Tour. Shane Lowry and Rory McIlroy are both currently 1 under par on the back nine. And that's your news in sport. I'm Will O'Callaghan. It's now 6 minutes past seven.
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18: Staying dry for the rest of this evening into tonight, then it'll remain mostly clear with just a few scattered showers. Temperatures staying between 5 and 9 degrees.
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18: 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Sean O'Neill, Kieran, Bio, Liv, Gadina, Huck the Clog, August the Galore, Fosta Shock there, Chlor, the Hinock. There's still loads to come on tonight's show. I want to tell you a gorgeous story of a man who got to live out his dreams at a concert in Sydney during the week. We have our own live trad music here from Gustavo Lobaum and Tyler Holt. And the US is gearing up to host the World Cup. Their fans are getting such a slagging of all of the soccer fans. I don't think think it's warranted. You can have your say a little bit later on. What do you think about the US hostage? 0863 833 553. So we have so much on the way. Galore crack chat. August Darnar Kyol. August Kyol Biocho Ma. Kormatus Leshen Gyol and Isso. This is Joe Cocker and Jennifer Warnes. Up Where We Belong. This will be a great start to the hour. Stick with us here on Galway Bay FM. We're playing you Galway's best music mix.

That is Joseph Cocker and Jennifer Warren's Where We Belong. Love lift us up where we belong, actually. Come on, Sean, get the names of the songs right. Now, here on Galway FM, not only are we playing great music all evening, we are also giving someone the chance to win 5,000 euro in the cash splash. Tomorrow afternoon, someone will be getting that call to say that they have 5 grand going into their account before the bank holiday weekend. If you want to be in that draw, all you got to do is head to galwaybayfm.ie. Do it right now. You can purchase a ticket for only 10 euro. You can get 6 tickets for 50, and that's you in the draw until the end of the cash splash. We've given away 15 grand so far, and we've another 5 to give away. It's our biggest giveaway so far, so make sure you're in that draw if you want to win. It really is that simple. 10 euro ticket, and you could be going into the weekend with an extra 5,000 euro. Sounds good to me. Hope it sounds good to you. These will sound good too. The Weeknd, Oshéar Malach, Ach River Sun, Shokok of Codeline. This is Way Back When. 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

0: That's The Weeknd and Take My Breath here on Galway Bay FM. I actually saw The Weeknd live a couple of years ago. Unbelievable gig. I think music is best enjoyed live, and I think you'd agree. We'll be having some live music here in the studio very, very soon. But what if you were at a concert and suddenly you were called upon to play? Well, that's exactly what happened in Sydney during the week. So there was a live screening of La La Land with an orchestra at Sydney's ICC in Darling Harbour. Yes, it was Darling Harbour. I read that right. And the conductor, Justin Hurwitz, turned around to the audience looking for a musician capable of playing by sight reading because someone had fallen ill. It was the pianist. So, up steps Sterling Nassa, a 21-year-old student, if you don't mind, living his dream of playing live on the stage. Just at the moment he got the call up, the fans went absolutely balubas.
1: Anybody like an amazing sight reader who can sight read? Sight read? Okay. You want to join us?
0: What I would give for that confidence. Can anyone sight read? Is anyone an amazing sight reader? And he just stands up and says, yeah, I am. There was no clips of the actual

0: today.
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Love is a Battlefield here on Galway Bay FM. Now, if you've noticed, there's no backing track on the team. There's no bed because we have some live music in studio. Gustavo Lobaum and Tyler Holt are here to tell us all about their new trad group that they're going to be starting over the next little while. But first off, I think, guys, you might treat us to a tune, will you? Sounds like a plan. In your own time.

0: I was trying to hold in there the whole way through. You might come in closer to the mic there and we'll have a bit of a chat, guys.
1: Hi.
0: Unreal. Thank you so much for coming in to play for me. That was brilliant. Talk to me about this group. So, Gustavo, I've known you for a little while. You featured on my first show here, Voices of the New Tribes of Galway, and it's fantastic to have you back on air with me. But Tyler says, we haven't met just yet. No, we're friends now. But could you talk to me, guys, about why you started, why you're starting this group, I suppose, and what the aim of it is?
1: It's an open trad session. We're kind of doing it. Trad is already fairly, like, it's a very big community community thing. Like, it's very strong community vibe in the music already, but we kind of want to make it even more accessible. So, especially accessible for beginners or people who might have not grown up in Ireland or in Galway, who don't exactly know how the session culture works and who are just learning their instruments. And our goal is to just make it a little easier for them to start playing with other people.
2: Yeah, also for musicians that already are proficient in their instruments, but maybe are picking up a second instrument and they're not that good or that confident on that instrument yet. Or even like people that already plays and just want to share tunes with us in a Saturday afternoon in a cafe. Lovely.
1: Yeah.
0: I think that's lovely as well. It's taken, I think a lot of trad is played in the pubs and of course, and that's great, and that's scene as well. But it's important that we have spaces outside of the pub where we can get together and socialise, and you know, there isn't that pressure around drinking alcohol as well. And I think one of the most beautiful things about this for me is that music always brings people together, and I suppose that's one of the key elements with this. Like, and again, it's so important. It's open to people of all levels, beginners, people who are more proficient, people who are trying to learn new instruments, like all these trad heads who love showing off, they can play X, Y, and Z, you know?
1: Yeah.
0: But that's so special. And where did this idea come from then?
2: So we used to host sessions together for a while now. And then we saw this application for a grant by the city council, and we're like, oh, we should do this under a grant. So we applied and we got the grant. So we're funded by Creative Ireland through the city council, in order to bring this community space available for the community. And we decided to do exactly outside of the pub in a place that is not attached to alcohol, you know? Yeah. So it's more welcoming, even more. I know sessions are generally welcoming and the pub is welcoming, but for some people it's not. So we decided to do in a more neutral place like a cafe in a Saturday afternoon, you know, just chill.
0: It's perfect. No, it's a brilliant idea. And one thing that struck me as well is just from looking at your flyer is that you made sure to mention that it's LGBTQIA+ friendly. Was that something that was very important that it was open again to make sure everyone knows it's available to everyone? And of course, we're in Pride Month as well.
2: Exactly. Happy Pride.
0: Happy Pride indeed. Pride.
1: I don't know. We just kind of always like had it on the flyer because like we've been doing this session for a long time, for a few years, and even started with a different friend way back when. And it was just always like, oh yeah, of course it's LGBT inclusive. Trad doesn't necessarily from the outside seem like it might be the most LGBT inclusive space. So we didn't really think much of it, just put it on the very first flyer and we've kind of kept it. Like we're like welcome to any member of like any minority community. We just happened to put that one there.
0: That's good. It's important as well. And again, just that idea of inclusivity and you know, the people who've come to the sessions before, like has that always been a key focus that you make sure that everyone feels welcome? Because like, again, trad is a very open and welcoming space, but I think people might have maybe conceptions or preconceived ideas of it, and I suppose it's about changing that perception and challenging those ideas as well, is it?
2: Yeah, exactly. And that's it. People come in and say hello and join us for a couple of tunes or for the whole session or for whatever they have. You know, if they're learning one tune, they play that one tune and that's it.
1: Yeah.
2: And everyone is welcome to do whatever they want. And if it's more advanced, we're going to play together and have a nice fast set.
1: Yeah.
2: So also it's nice for beginners and more advanced people to interact because music is a language and we learn language talking to the experienced speakers.
0: Absolutely.
2: So yeah, that's the idea, to bring everybody together.
0: And of course, you guys are the experienced speakers of that language. And again, Gustavo, I know a bit more about yourself and your background, but people might know that you're not originally from Ireland, you're from Brazil. Picked
2: yes.
0: up the power on in Brazil, which is mental, you know what I mean? And brought it over here now, and you're teaching and you're part of groups. But Tyler, so what's your own background?
1: Yeah, I'm originally from the States, from Washington State. I got into trad actually very late, but it kind of always... it was always with me because my dad was a huge fan of the Dubliners and the Chieftains when I was like a baby. I played harp. So harp is my first instrument. I've been learning concertina for about 2 years. I've kind of played it on and off since then. But when COVID hit, I found trad and yeah, the rest is history. Now I'm here.
0: Amazing. And here we
1: playing
0: are.
1: Music, yeah.
0: And when is the group starting, guys?
2: This Saturday. So the 6th, and it's going every Saturday until mid-August.
1: Yeah. August 22nd is the last one.
2: The last one.
0: Brilliant. Yeah. Fantastic. Yeah. And that's in the Barista Bus at Murray's in Lower Salt Hill as well, isn't
1: yes.
0: it?
2: Exactly.
0: And if anyone wants to get in touch ahead of time, what's the best way they can do that?
1: On our Instagrams, yeah.
2: Yeah. So yeah. Gustavo.Lobao.
1: I'm Tyler Gabriel Music, and the venue, Barista Bus, they also have it advertised. So that's Barista Bus on Instagram.
0: Perfect. Oh, guys, you'll play us out with another song. Do you want to introduce this before you get into it?
1: I mean, there's not much to say. This is the song Tom Paine's Bones. It's just one of our favorite ones to play together.
0: Brilliant.
2: Yeah.
0: Take it away. I'm looking forward to it.
1: Let's go. Yeah, you go first. Or you start.

Listen the oldest boots I own to the rhythm of Tom Paine's bones, and I will dance to Tom Paine's bones. I will dance to Tom Paine's bones, and dance in the oldest boots I own to the rhythm of Tom Paine's bones.

0: Unreal, guys. Thank you so much. Best of luck with the group going forward. I can't wait to see what happens. I must actually come down one Saturday. I do technically play a bit of guitar.
1: Well, of course, you're very welcome.
0: Guys, thank you so much. I must also give another shout out to another very interesting and important community event. That is the 40th anniversary of the Vintage Rally in Air Cork. That's happening on Sunday, the 21st of June. It's the longest running Vintage Rally in the west of Ireland, happening in the West Cork. Air Cork Village, what? I can speak. That is H53TO21. They asked me to give you the full air code for Air Cork. They are showing their vintage cars, trucks, jeeps, tractors, bikes. There'll be butter churning, block making, threshing, whatever that is, music, food, and much, much more. More information can be found online. So, if you've nothing planned for Sunday the 21st of June, get yourself down to Air Cork for a fantastic day out. Post the Chalk, the Airst Launch on Saw, Kingfisher, Gavin James, Niall Horan, August of Adney, Smo, Fanda Gilling on Saw, Air Galway, BFM.
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0: Speedwagon here on Galway Bay FM. Keep on loving you. Now, we know that the World Cup is coming up very, very soon. That's the Football World Cup or the Soccer World Cup if you're in America. And of course, it will be in the US, Mexico and Canada this summer. And US soccer fans are absolutely buzzing. They're gearing up to host the event for the first time in a long time. But they're getting an awful lot of slagging online about their support and how they're chanting, getting behind their teams. Now, I think it's all good, clean fun. Let me play a bit and you can tell me what you think.
1: Because

I think it's quite nice, to be honest. Do you know what I mean? The comments on those videos aren't great, though. More atmosphere in a Leaving Cert exam. If warm beer was a chant, this is what it would be like. Another one then, if these fans were a dish, it's just a picture of plain chicken and rice. I don't think that's fair. The poor Americans, they're trying their best to support their country. It's a nice change from hooligans and violence, if you ask me. Not casting aspersions on all soccer fans. But let's see just how that goes as we head towards the World Cup, which is kicking off very, very soon. Still kicking off here, Gavin James, Aaron Mauch, Rivasoma Fuck, Kingfisher. You know I love these guys and all their fantastic music coming out at the minute. This is The Blade. This is a gorgeous song. I'll play it for you here right now. 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We're playing your Galway's best music mix.

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It's even Link Kill Bra Air and the Man. So we love playing Irish music here, especially when it's that good. Speaking of things that are good though, $5,000, that's pretty good. You could be winning it tomorrow if you're in the Galway BFM Cash Splash. If you want to be in with a chance to win and you haven't already, head to galwaybfm.ie right now. Purchase your ticket for only €10 or get 6 for 50, and we could be calling you tomorrow afternoon with the news that you are $5,000 richer. Sounds like a pretty good deal to me. We've given away $15,000 so far. We've another $5,000 to give away tomorrow. It's the biggest giveaway we've done so far on the Cash Splash. So make sure you're in if you want to win. We'll get another song in before I head away for the evening. Shocko of Niall Horan, August Meltdown. 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This is Galway's best music mix.

0: Niall Horan and Meltdown bring the show to a close. Ni avon the Miha Achtun Siachtan, not only for tonight, but for the whole week. Or Mila Mila Makov as Octavel Lom Dun Siachtan. Thank you so much for being with me all week. Bema Harnash, Darren Loig, Aaron Lewin, and the Shagadina Hawk Dog Dun Siachtan Airfad. We'll be back for all next week, Monday to Thursday, 6 until 8. Agatha Masul, Gamor Lesh. Really looking forward. Also looking forward to Doc taking over now for Cather Dare Hall of Galab, August Darren Loig, and the Yig Sun. Big Donald Man and Shag Donald being after that with the Nightfly soundtrack in your late evening right up until midnight tonight. I'm off to watch Love Island this evening. Be behind Liver and Lewin. Good evening, son. Here you are.
1: The Leinster Senior Hurling Final between Galway and Dublin takes centre stage this weekend, with Saturday's big game throwing in at 6 o'clock in Croke Park. Earlier on Saturday, the Galway Minor footballers take on Tyrone in the All-Ireland quarter-finals at 2 o'clock in Ashburn, while at the same time in Kenny Park, Athenry, the Galway Senior Camogie team start the defence of their All-Ireland title at home to Cork. Then on Sunday, the Galway Senior Ladies footballers also start their championship away to Meath at 2 o'clock in Stamullen.
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8: It's 8 o'clock, a very good night from the newsroom. A man in his 20s has been charged in connection with the fatal stabbing of 21-year-old KM Balogun in Dublin city centre. Mr Balogun was attacked on Clarendon Street in the early hours of Monday morning and later died in hospital. The accused is due to appear before the Central Courts of Justice in Dublin tomorrow morning. The charge relates to an assault causing harm offence. The Taoiseach there says some energy markets are not appreciating the ongoing risks of conflict in the Middle East. It comes as a Serbian UN peacekeeper has been killed in Lebanon and Hezbollah rejecting a ceasefire with Lebanon. Simon Harris welcomes strong growth to the government's tax take, which is up to the end of May, for income and corporation tax as well as VAT. Harris said he's planning a budget around ongoing uncertainty on the world stage.
9: I think there's a significant risk that actually the conflict in the Middle East is still being seen too benignly by many markets. There's going to be a significant lag before normal energy supplies are restored to the world, and therefore we have to be responsible. Now, responsible doesn't mean do nothing, but responsible means not do a mini budget every Thursday, as I'm often asked to in the Dáil, but instead make the right interventions at the right time.
8: The husband of a woman who's accused Geoffrey Donaldson of sexually abusing her as a child has broken down in court during his evidence. And the former DUP leader is charged with 18 historic sex offences, which he denies. His wife Eleanor has pleaded not guilty to 5 charges and faces a trial of facts. Emily Keegan has this report, which listeners may find upsetting.
10: Complainant A's husband broke down in tears today as he told the court how she disclosed the information of the alleged abuse to him in 2019. He said she told him Geoffrey Donaldson abused her on a number of occasions. occasions when she was younger. This afternoon, the jury heard from a Presbyterian minister who said he began to offer pastoral care to complainant A and her husband in 2022. The court heard he received a text message from Jeffrey Donaldson in 2023 asking for an opportunity for a private conversation. It was said the witness replied to say this would be inappropriate, to which the accused said he understood and just wanted to find a way to let them know how sorry he was and to repent before them. The minister said he didn't reply to this message but informed the complainant and her husband.
8: A man in his 20s has been arrested following a major drug seizure at Rosslare Europort in County Wexford. Revenue officers uncovered almost 145 kilograms of suspected herbal cannabis and nearly 8 kilograms of suspected cannabis resin during a search of a freight vehicle arriving from Dunkirk in France. The drugs, which were concealed within the load, have an estimated street value of almost €3 million. He's been detained under drug trafficking legislation and investigations are continuing. Ireland has been referred to the European Court of Justice over its failure to access illegal peat cutting. In a statement, the European Commission said there's significant peat cutting at a local level without planning permission or environmental impact assessment. Tristram White from the Irish Peatland Conservation Council says progress to halt peat extraction in Ireland has been too slow.
11: We have seen the European Commission did note that Bordermona have, you know, ended peat extraction, and there is a lot of rehabilitation and restoration going on, but we still have lots of operators that don't have permission and we don't know what impacts they're having on the environment.
8: A number of music festivals could be out of hundreds of thousands in euros in ticket sales as Ticket.ie is entering liquidation. According to a statement on its website, the company has ceased trading and directors are taking steps to place the company into liquidation. Cowboys and Heroes festival organiser Simon Power said he's owed over €135 from the company and he's not the only one.
12: Now I'm in touch with the other festival organisers and they're absolutely and utterly devastated as well. It is beyond a gut punch, you know. It seems so cynical that they allowed all the festivals to happen, continued selling tickets right up until, say, the Friday before the festival, the Friday of the festival. And then on the Monday, that's when they decided to pull the rug. And basically, we've no idea where the money is.
8: It's 4 minutes past eight.
0: And in sport, Liverpool have appointed Anthony Iraola as their new head coach. The former Bournemouth boss takes over in the dugout following the sacking of Arne Slot. Evan Ferguson looks like he'll be ruled out until at least the start of the new season. The striker picked up an injury in January while on loan at Roma and later returned to his parent club, Brighton. According to Ireland manager Hamir Halgrimsson, the damage is worse than first thought.
13: More damage than the doctor thought in the beginning, so probably he's fully fit sometime September, October. But you never know, hopefully it'll be sooner, but I think for him and everyone it would be wise to take this slowly. In the past, this injury, instead of trying to rush it.
0: The IRFU says Fergus Slattery has left a lasting legacy on and off the field following his death at the age of 77. He won the 1974 Five Nations Championships and three Triple Crowns in his 61 caps for Ireland. Josh van der Fleer will return to the back row for Leinster this weekend. He's been restored to the starting 15 for the Blues for their URC semi-final with the Stormers. Jameson Gibson-Park also returns at scrum half for the tie at the Aviva Stadium. In the front row, Ronan Kelleher will deputise at hooker. Dan Sheehan has been ruled out following injuries to his knee and shoulder. Tadhg Furlong also remained sidelined after his late withdrawal against the Lions last week. In tennis, Mira Andreeva and Maya Wilinska will lock horns in this year's French Open final. It'll be a first Grand Slam final for both players. The Russian defeated Marta Kostyuk this afternoon, while the Polish qualifier got past Diana Schneider. And in golf, Shane Lowry's finished his day on 2-under at the Memorial. Rory McIlroy dropped a shot on his final hole to end the day 1-under par. Elsewhere, the women's US Open, Leona Maguire is 4-over in her opening round in California, while Olivia Mihaffy is 2 shots ahead as she makes her way through the back nine. That's your news and sport. I'm David Seagrave. It's 6 minutes past eight.
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14: Agusinish on Amshire. Clear spells and well scattered showers tonight. Low temperatures of 5 to 9 degrees. Agslahaya Morak, Jehina, a mix of sunny spells and well scattered showers tomorrow morning. Throughout the afternoon, rain will spread from the southwest as light to moderate southerly winds become more southeasterly and increase moderate to fresh and gusty. Highest temperatures tomorrow, 12 to 14 degrees.
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14: Fulton Arsigal, Gerald Mishadoch, Tom Shogunji, and Nia Kling, Amsonona. A route to him with him born a throne, Jer Cockness, Shokacha, Vian Pfizer Shulak, Skakorjus, Le Kulagurak, and V Bancha Kulish, V on Ochot, V on her fad. Tommy may have Crickler, so I want a sour on show. Gaffam, Nachwil Shen, Shaw Foss, V Kupla Law, Eduk Agin, and Kaikish Ohin, well, and Yo, Arena Olsen, Shosa Kahar. V agreed with Tata Fox, V in Boston, V Quillerod on. Tell Quillerod, Aaron Shaw, Agin, Antonona, Contosto, Shade the Hot House Flowers, I just give it up.

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Fui lár tá gói folk festival ar siúl hosi sé a rare agus fang gathlasin tú cairta acho omlín seo. The Divine Comedy, Richard Thompson, Damon Dempsey, Lisa O'Neill, Hadas Flowers, Maureen Bradley, Flight, Roast, Jamie McIntyre, Sean Keane, Bill Ryder, Jones, Bridgie Campbell, agus chimplis a shask and dini ella. So by atom a soul, am I on crack on Kuiglaw, Kjol, Cora, agus Cree, agus on crack, agus talon really a shul, er fudd on kahar, agus im born a throw freshen,

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1: Julian McIntyre and Sin ar Galway FM agus over Galway town. 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
1: I'm going to see her go with M. August Marley Park. She'll be up Jernock Lehant and Flower Lehant, Sonora, Arenas, Nodin Jammer, Will Finn and the Gady, Sul Free Lawer, Tashian Chocolate, Bullet, Jem Lino Hin, by Shoma Kiran, a kind of go with FM, and she's Lahar Tesha Quick and Morak, FIA, August Alon Roddy Ella Sibyl. Tom Conshiva Ogol, less on Kanshaw. Because you're on Downey, no, on the Jardine Show hugging, slowing.

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8: It's 9 o'clock. A very good night from the newsroom. A man in his 20s has been charged in connection with the fatal stabbing of 21-year-old Kyan Balogun in Dublin city centre. Mr. Balogun was attacked on Clarendon Street in the early hours of Monday morning and later died in hospital. The accused is due to appear before the Criminal Courts of Justice in Dublin tomorrow morning. The charge relates to an assault causing harm offence. The Taoiseach says some energy markets are not appreciating the ongoing risks of conflict in the Middle East. It comes as a Serbian UN peacekeeper has been killed in Lebanon and Hezbollah rejecting a ceasefire with Lebanon. Simon Harris welcomes strong growth to the government's tax take, which is up to the end of May for income and corporation tax as well as VAT. Harris said he's planning a budget around ongoing uncertainty on the world stage.
9: I think there's a significant risk that actually the conflict in the Middle East is still being seen too benignly by many markets. There's going to be a significant lag before normal energy supplies are restored to the world, and therefore we have to be responsible. Now, responsible doesn't mean do nothing, but responsible means not do a mini budget every Thursday, as I'm often asked to on the Dáil, but instead make the right interventions at the right time.
8: The husband of one of the alleged victims of Geoffrey Donaldson has told a court how she revealed the allegations to him. The former DUP leader has pleaded not guilty to 18 historic sex offences. His wife Eleanor denies 5 charges and faces a trial of facts. Emily Keegan has this report, which listeners may find upsetting.
10: Complainant A's husband broke down in tears today as he told the jury how he was made aware of these allegations in 2019. He said his wife told him Geoffrey Donaldson abused her on a number of occasions when she was younger. He told the court she was scared and he could tell it was massive for her. The jury also heard from a Presbyterian minister who said he's been providing pastoral care to Complainant A and her husband since 2022. The court heard Geoffrey Donaldson sent a text to this witness in 2023 asking for an opportunity for a private conversation, but the minister replied to say it would be inappropriate. It was heard the accused responded to say he understood and that he wanted to repent. The witness said he didn't respond to this but informed the complainant and her husband.
8: A man in his 20s has been arrested following a major drug seizure at Rosslare Europort in County Wexford. Revenue officers uncovered almost 145 kilograms of suspected herbal cannabis and nearly 8 kilograms of suspected cannabis resin during a search of a freight vehicle arriving from Dunkirk in France. The drugs, which were concealed within the load, have an estimated street value of almost €3 million. The man has been detained under drug trafficking legislation and investigations are continuing. Data centres are using the equivalent of energy as all urban households combined in Ireland. The Minister for Energy and Environment, Dara O'Brien, claims the data centres are being managed and planned appropriately in response to a new UN report calling Ireland a cautionary tale for AI growth. The government says any new data centre would need 80% of the energy used to run the processing through renewable sources before it could be given a connection agreement. Caroline O'Doherty, climate and science correspondent for the Irish Times, said this new measure still has issues.
1: They've been given a six-year lead-in time for that. So in the meantime, they can bang up a gas generator and burn gas away. And the CO2 that comes from that, when we're talking greenhouse gas emissions, that doesn't disappear after 6 years. That's there forever. And then as they go on, you'll still have that kind of 20%. They can still rely on fossil fuels. And 20% of something very large is very large.
8: And Love Island producers have confirmed a contestant has left the villa in Mallorca in Spain. George Knight arrived as a bombshell during the first episode on Monday night's opening episode. Today, producers said he has left the villa for private reasons. That's your news, approaching 4 minutes past nine.
11: And in sport, Liverpool have appointed Anthony Iraola as their new head coach. The former Bournemouth boss takes over following the sacking of Arne Slot. Evan Ferguson looks like he'll be ruled out until at least the start of the new season. The news comes out of the Republic of Ireland camp ahead of their friendly with Canada this weekend. The striker picked up the injury in January while on loan at Roma and later returned to his parent club Brighton. According to manager Hamir Halgrimsson, the damage is worse than first thought.
12: More damage than the doctor thought in the beginning, so probably he's fully fit sometime September, October. But you never know, hopefully it'll be sooner, but I think for him and everyone it would be wise to take this slowly and just leave it in the past, this injury, instead of trying to rush it.
11: In rugby, Josh van der Fleer will return to the back row for Leinster this weekend. Starting 15 for the Blues for their URC semi-final with the Stormers. James and Gibson Park also returns to scrum half for the tie, while in the front row, Ronan Kelleher will deputise at hooker. Dan Sheehan has been ruled out following injuries to his knee and shoulder. Tadhg Furlong also remains sidelined after his late withdrawal against the Lions last week. In tennis, Mira Andreeva and Maya Wilinska will lock horns in this year's French Open final. It'll be a first Grand Slam final for both players. The Russian defeated Marta Kostyuk in straight sets this afternoon, while the Polish qualifier also got past Diana Schneider in straight sets. In golf, Shane Lowry's finished his day on 2-under at the Memorial. Rory McIlroy dropped a shot on his final hole to end the day on 1-under par. There's a four-way tie for the lead at Muirfield. Elsewhere at the Women's US Open, Leona Maguire has signed for a round of 77 in her first day in California. Olivia Mahaffey is 2 shots ahead on 3-under after 15 holes. That's your news and sport. I'm David Seagrave. It's 6 minutes past nine.
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15: It's clear spells and well-scattered showers for tonight. Lows of 5 to 9 degrees Celsius and a mix of sunny spells and scattered showers again in the morning, though the afternoon rain will spread in from the southwest with maximum temperatures getting up to between 12 and 14 degrees. Good evening. Welcome along to the show. It's Thursday night and over the next couple of hours we'll be slowing it down a little bit and then livening it up again, and a few familiar favourites and lots of great music on the show until midnight tonight. So wherever you're listening tonight, thanks for your company. Settle in and let's get Thursday night underway.
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0: We're getting ready for the weekend. Taylor Swift, Cruel Summer. What an enduring artist. Always has music in the charts at any time of the year. Well, Galway is a city that seems to have music flowing through its streets, certainly this week because of the five-day Galway Folk Festival that's now up and running in Galway, bringing together some of the best Irish names in Irish and international folk roots and traditional music. What a lineup this year. Hopefully you'll get a chance to see some of the acts such as Lisa O'Neill, Damien Dempsey, The Divine Comedy, The Hatto's Flowers, performances taking place across venues in the city, and lots of entertainment on the streets as well. I was passing through Shop Street and Key Street on my way to work earlier on, and what a buzz there is around. And speaking of Irish music, well, this is an Irish band. This is Westlife, and Hello My Love on Galway's Best Music Mix.
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0: You know, one of the nicest things about late night radio is that you can feel a little bit like going through an old music collection with friends. One minute you're hearing something brand new and the next you're suddenly transported back to another time completely, just like that song, Toto and Rosanna. And that's pretty much exactly what we've got lined up for you tonight here on the show. Still to come before midnight, there's plenty of music. Luis Capaldi is in here. We have Harry Styles on the list, U2, and plenty more besides. We'll also be heading on over to our Irish Corner at about 10:30 and the brand new release from Moncrief. Looking forward to playing that for you. And before the night is out, we'll be playing our final track from our album of the week, taking us right back to 1988 and Johnny Hates Jazz. But we'll take a very short break. Back with you in just a moment on Galway's Best Music Mix.
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Oh yes, Paul Simon with Graceland. Every time I hear that song, I suddenly become convinced that I should quit everything, buy a suitcase that I'll never properly unpack, and head off on some deep, meaningful road trip across America. Route 66, something like that. Always wanted to do it, but never have. In reality, of course, I'll probably get as far as the Supermax pit stop on the motorway and go in and spend a tenner and a sandwich and immediately want to come back home. Still, that's the power of music, isn't it? Couple of minutes, suddenly you're the star of your own kind of thoughtful documentary. Or maybe it's the sign. Could be that too. It's Galway's best music mix.

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0: We're nudging towards the weekend with Harry Styles, American Girls, here on Galway Bay FM. You can get in touch at 0863833553. By the way, on WhatsApp, if you'd like to hear anything on the show, with you live until midnight tonight. This month marks Men's Mental Health Month, and on this week's edition of the Lifestyle Lounge, Sarah Slevin will be shining a light on an important conversation from 6 p.m. tomorrow. Sarah will be joined by mindset coach Linda Duffy, who will be sharing her advice, insights, and some practical tips around men's mental health, well-being, and looking after yourself in today's busy world. And also on the show, Sarah will be taking on another social media dilemma with her take on a tricky real-life situation. Plus, there'll be plenty of brand new music to soundtrack your Friday evening. Tune in tomorrow evening, Friday, 6 to 7 p.m. for the Lifestyle Lounge with Sarah Slevin on Galway's Best Music Mix.
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always, best music mix. 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A quick hello to one of our regular listeners, Geraldine, who's tuned in and hopefully already in weekend mode as Thursday night rolls on. Thanks for your company, as always, Geraldine. 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

More great songs lined up for you in the next hour here on Galway Bay FM. Gareth Brooks is in there, Tom Grennan, some Whitney, the Bee Gees, the Script. But to take us to news at 10 o'clock tonight, and hope you stay with us, this is something new from a UK soul blues artist who has a brand new album coming out. Here's the title track from Cat Eaton. It's called What Happens Now?

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6: It's 10 o'clock. A very good night from the newsroom. Fianna Fáil TD Malcolm Byrne has resigned as chairman of the Oireachtas Committee on AI. Mr Byrne was arrested on suspicion of drink driving following a Garda checkpoint as he was travelling to Dublin Airport at the weekend. In a statement this evening, Thomas Byrne said he was stepping down totally due to the ongoing legal process following his arrest. He said given the seriousness of the matter, he believes this is the right course of action to protect the committee's work, with no further comment being made at this time. Simon Harris says a once-off cost of living package isn't being ruled out by the government, but he wants to focus more on long-term measures to reduce the cost of living, including fuel prices. The state took €2.2 billion more in taxes across the first 5 months of the year. Simon Harris said some of that might be used on cost of living supports as part of a wider budget package.
7: Yeah, so I don't want to rule anything out, because I think it'd be foolish to rule anything out when we're living through the biggest energy supply crisis of modern times, and the International Energy Agency has been very clear about that. But what I do know is this: helping people in the here and now is important, but what is more important for people is to actually permanently reduce the cost. And I think that's the balance we're going to have to look at. What do you do in the here and now? And there will be things we'll need to do in the here and now to help people. An energy crisis in the winter will be very different to an energy challenge in the summer.
6: A man in his 20s has been charged in connection with the fatal stabbing of 21-year-old KM Balligan in Dublin city centre. Mr Balligan was attacked on Clarendon Street in the early hours of Monday morning. He later died in hospital. The accused is due to appear before the Criminal Courts of Justice in Dublin tomorrow morning. Vladimir Zelensky has proposed a face-to-face meeting with Vladimir Putin in an open letter taunting Russia over the conflict. Ukraine's leader cited drone strikes, inflation and petrol shortages as evidence of more and more negative consequences for Moscow. He also claimed Russian military losses had become unsustainable, with President Putin lacking the political capital to maintain support. Russia's leader has again rejected Kyiv's demand for a ceasefire before any talks. Security and defence are high on the agenda of discussions between the Taoiseach and new Hungarian Prime Minister today. Michal Martin met Peter Magyar in Budapest ahead of Ireland taking on the EU presidency next month. However, the Taoiseach says the EU's migration and asylum didn't really come up during the talks.
8: We had a wider discussion essentially on the presidency in the first instance, so that was competitiveness, values more generally in terms of fundamental human rights, democracy, rule of law and all of that, which are obviously significant issues in terms of the recent history of Hungary as a member state of the European Union. We also discussed security, defence more generally.
6: The husband of one of the alleged victims of Jeffrey Donaldson has told a court how she revealed the allegations to him. The former DUP leader has pleaded not guilty to 18 historic sex offences. His wife Eleanor denies 5 charges and faces a trial of facts. Emily Keegan has this report, which some listeners may find very upsetting.
9: Complainant A's husband broke down in tears today as he told the jury how he was made aware of these allegations in 2019. He said his wife told him Jeffrey Donaldson abused her on a number of occasions when she was younger. He told the court she was scared and he could tell it was massive for her. The jury also heard from a Presbyterian minister who said he's been providing pastoral care to Complainant A and her husband since 2022. The court heard Jeffrey Donaldson sent a text to this witness in 2023 asking for an opportunity for a private conversation, but the minister replied to say it would be inappropriate. It was heard the accused responded to say he understood and that he wanted to repent. The witness said he didn't respond to this, but informed the complainant and her husband.
6: And that's your news as we approach 4 minutes past ten.
10: And in sport, Anthony Iraola says he's really excited to take over as head coach of Liverpool. The former Bournemouth boss takes over in the dugout following the sacking of Arne Slot on Saturday. The Spaniard has put pen to paper on a 2-year deal at Anfield. Farrah Williams says Ireland's international fixtures came at a good time for Katie McCabe. The Ireland captain recently signed a 3-year deal with Chelsea, having spent 11 years at rivals Arsenal. Her former teammate at the Gunners believes she'll have support from her international colleagues.
11: I know how much the Ireland team as a collective mean to Katie and, you know, how supportive they are. So I'm sure in camp is probably the best place for her with the move just happening, that she's around good people that are very supportive of her and would have encouraged her with the move as well in terms of, you know, they want her to have that stability in terms of contract.
10: Meanwhile, Evan Ferguson is unlikely to feature in Ireland's opening Nations League fixtures. The striker has been ruled out until October with an ankle injury he sustained while playing on loan at Roma. In rugby, Adele McMahon is leaving Exeter Chiefs. The former Ireland captain departs after 4 years at the Premiership women's rugby side. She's been sidelined with a knee injury since October, which required surgery. Head coach Leo Cullen insists that Jack Nienaber is fully committed to the province and will see out his contract next season. The World Cup winning coach cast doubt on his future earlier this week when claiming he doesn't feel valued in Ireland. Cullen says his senior coach has been brilliant ahead of their URC semi-final with the Stormers. In tennis, Mira Andreeva and Maya Wolinska will lock horns in this year's French Open final. It'll be a first Grand Slam decider for both players, with the game set to be played this Saturday. And in golf, Shane Lowry's finished his day on 2-under at the Memorial Tournament. Rory McIlroy dropped a shot on his final hole to end the day 1-under par. There's a 4-way tie for the lead at Muirfield. Elsewhere, the Women's US Open, Leona Maguire has signed for a round of 77 in her first day in California, while Olivia Mahaffey has finished on 4-over par. That's your news and sport. I'm David Seagrave. It's 6 minutes past the hour.
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12: Clear spells and well-scattered showers expected tonight. Minimum temperatures of 5 to 9 degrees Celsius. And tomorrow, a mix of sunny spells and more showers in the morning. Though in the afternoon, rain will spread from the southwest and highs of 12 to 14 degrees. Want to give a shout out to sixth class in Scullignoge, who are off on their school trip tomorrow to Emerald Park. Let's hope it's not raining too much on that side of the country, but have a brilliant day. That's all of sixth class. Only a couple of weeks left for you, and then it's off to secondary school. It's the night fly right through until midnight here on Galway Bay FM.
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0: 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All these nights, here's a few facts of the day for you. Bill Gates' mugshot was actually used to create the default profile image on Microsoft Outlook in 2010. What did he do wrong? Or did he do something wrong? Is what I'm asking. People with smartphones, they unlock their phones around 110 times every day. Thinking burns calories. And eating broccoli can make your brain more powerful and sharpen your thinking. Fantastic. So all these years, I could have skipped school and just eaten a forest of broccoli instead. Gareth Brooks is coming up, but first, an important message.
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I'm with him on not being big on social graces, but that's about as far as it goes for me. 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Well, it's time for the Irish Corner, and tonight's track comes from one of Ireland's most powerful voices over the past few years. Moncrief has been building quite a big following across the country and even further abroad, known for songs that really wear his heart on his sleeve, with some great vocals and raw emotions and stories that hit home. Tonight's new release is no different. This is his latest song, and it's our Irish Corner pick. This is Stubborn from Moncrief.

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Empyrean skies can't compete with those eyes. The colors of that dress you love to wear. The way the sun got tangled in your hair.

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1: Galway Bay FM, Dermot Kennedy. That's called Don't Forget Me. Now, Johnny Hates Jazz and the band were featuring for our album of the week tonight, and we're going back to 1988 for their album, which was a huge success for them. In fact, it was their debut album, Turn Back the Clock, and they were best known for a cycle of hits in the late 1980s, the most successful being Shattered Dreams. That was released in 1987. It became a top five hit around the world, reaching number two in the USA. And other hits included ones we played for you this week already, I Don't Want to Be a Hero, Turn Back the Clock, which featured Kim Wilde, by the way, in backing vocals. And this is the song, our last one tonight, from Johnny Hates Jazz. It's called Heart of Gold.

0: Atlantic Star, they were a legendary R&B band that rose to prominence in the late 1970s, 1980s from New York City. That is always. Now, part of Galway 360 tomorrow is Got na Gáilge, and this week on Got na Gáilge, we hear from Galway native Róisín Ní Maolán about her life working as a presenter, producer and actor. And we also meet Gabrielle Campion, who's on a quest to find as many Sheila na Gig statues as she can. That's coming up tomorrow evening here, Got na Gáilge, part of Galway 360. Galway's Best Music Mix is back with Culture Club and music also from Somber.
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One of the biggest songs of the year, Somber and Homewrecker, and an 80s classic from Culture Club and Karma Chameleon. Well, you know, there's certain songs that seem to just stop you in your track the moment they come on, and that's always been the magic for me, I suppose, with late night radio. The right song at the right time can say far more than we ever could. And this next one definitely falls into that category, I think. It might do for you too. Robbie Williams with a song that still sounds as special years later. She's the One. And by the way, stay with us tonight, because after the news at 11, we'll be opening up tonight's mixtape once again. Three great songs back to back coming up to keep your Thursday night company on Galway's Best Music Mix.

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6: It's 11 o'clock. I'm Lindsay Dolan. Good evening. Fianna Fáil TD Malcolm Byrne has resigned as chairman of the Oireachtas Committee on AI. Mr Byrne was arrested on suspicion of drink driving following a Garda checkpoint as he was travelling to Dublin Airport at the weekend. In a statement this evening, he said he was stepping down totally due to the ongoing legal process following his arrest. Mr Byrne said given the seriousness of the matter, he believes this is the right course of action to protect the committee's work, with no further comment being made at this time. Simon Harris says a one-off cost of living package isn't being ruled out by the government, but he wants to focus more on long-term measures to reduce the cost of living, including fuel prices. The state took in €2.2 billion more in taxes across the first 5 months of the year. Simon Harris said some of that might be used on cost of living supports as part of a wider budget package.
7: So I don't want to rule anything out, because I think it'd be foolish to rule anything out when we're living through the biggest energy supply crisis of modern times, and the International Energy Agency has been very clear about that. But what I do know is this: helping people in the here and now is important, but what is more important for people is to actually permanently reduce the cost. And I think that's the balance we're going to have to look at. What do you do in the here and now? And there will be things we'll need to do in the here and now to help people. An energy crisis in the winter will be very different to an energy challenge in the summer.
6: A man in his 20s is due to appear before the Criminal Courts of Justice in Dublin tomorrow in connection with the death of 21-year-old KM Balogun. The accused has been charged with assault causing harm following the fatal stabbing in Dublin city centre on Monday. Mr Balogun died after he was attacked on Clarendon Street in the early hours of the morning. It's believed another person Gardaí want to speak to has fled the country. Security and defence were high on the agenda of discussions between the Taoiseach and new Hungarian Prime Minister today. Micheál Martin met Peter Magyar in Budapest ahead of Ireland taking on the EU presidency next month. The Taoiseach says the EU's migration and asylum didn't really come up during talks.
8: We had a wider discussion essentially on the presidency in the first instance, so that was competitiveness, values more generally in terms of fundamental human rights, democracy, rule of law and all of that, which are obviously significant issues in terms of the recent history of Hungary as a member state of the European Union. We also discussed security, defence more generally.
6: Drugs worth almost €3 million have been seized at Rosslare Europort in County Wexford. Revenue officers discovered around 145 kilograms of suspected herbal cannabis and almost 8 kilograms of suspected cannabis resin during the search of a freight vehicle arriving from France. The drugs were found concealed within the vehicle's load following a routine operation involving a mobile X-ray scanner. A man in his 20s was arrested at the scene and is being detained under drug trafficking legislation. There's a spike in fraud messages impersonating banks. Bank of Ireland is reporting an increase in scams in recent weeks and is reminding general public to be particularly vigilant. Nicola Sadlier, head of fraud, Bank of Ireland, said some scam texts can even appear under trusted contact names stored in a customer's phone.
9: Appears as within the text thread of previous messages. So it's to do with phone software. So unfortunately, it's very hard to prevent that. But certainly, we're calling for legislation in relation to scam filters, which will improve and prevent this from happening.
6: A Fine Gael TD is putting forward Blanchardstown in Dublin as a location for a second Garda training college. Currently, there's just one training college in the country. It's located in Templemore in County Tipperary. Fine Gael TD Emer Curry says part of the training course should also take place in the regional-based universities or technological universities. Deputy Curry says a review group is considering the matter. And that's your news, approaching 4 minutes past 11.
10: And in sport, Anthony Iraola says he's really excited to take over as head coach of Liverpool. The former Bournemouth boss takes over in the dugout following the sacking of Arne Slot on Saturday. The Spaniard has put pen to paper on a 2-year deal at Anfield. Farrah Williams says Ireland's international fixtures came at a good time for Katie McCabe. The Ireland captain recently signed a 3-year deal with Chelsea, having spent 11 years at rivals Arsenal. Her former teammate at the Gunners believes she'll have support from her international colleagues.
11: I know how much the Ireland team as a collective mean to Katie, and you know how supportive they are, so I'm sure in camp is probably the best place for her, with the move just happening, that she's around good people that are very supportive of her and would have encouraged her with the move as well, in terms of, you know, they want her to have that stability in terms of contract.
10: Meanwhile, Evan Ferguson is unlikely to feature in Ireland's opening Nations League fixtures. The striker has been ruled out until October with an ankle injury he sustained while playing on loan at Roma. In rugby, Adele McMahon is leaving Exeter Chiefs. The former Ireland captain departs after 4 years at the Premiership women's rugby side. She's been sidelined with a knee injury since October, which required surgery. Leinster head coach Leo Cullen insists that Jack Nienaber is fully committed to the province and will see out his contract next season. The World Cup winning coach cast doubt on his future earlier this week when claiming he doesn't feel valued in Ireland. Cullen says his senior coach has been brilliant out of their URC semi-final with the Stormers. In tennis, Mira Andreeva and Maya Wolinska will lock horns in this year's French Open final. It'll be a first Grand Slam decider for both players, with the game set to be played this Saturday. And in golf, Shane Lowry's finished his day on 2-under at the Memorial Tournament. Rory McIlroy dropped a shot on his final hole to end the day 1-under par. There's a 4-way tie for the lead at Muirfield. Elsewhere, the Women's US Open, Leona Maguire has signed for a round of 77 in her first day in California, while Olivia Mahaffey has finished on 4-over par. That's your news and sport. I'm David Seagrave. It's 6 minutes past the hour.
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14: Clear spells and well-scattered showers tonight, lows of 5 to 9 degrees. And for tomorrow, a mix of sunny spells and scattered showers in the morning, though the afternoon rain will spread from the southwest and temperatures get up to between 12 and 14 degrees. Well, Thursday night's rolling on and it's time for our mixtape. We've got three tracks lined up to ease you into the late hours. A little bit of soul, a little bit of nostalgia in there, and the perfect soundtrack for winding down your Thursday night here on Galway Bay FM.
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0: It's mixtape had a lovely Thursday night feel to it, didn't it, if you could call it that? Well, we began with Lionel Richie, Say You, Say Me, and drifted into the warm and very reflective sound of Chrissy Hynde with The Pretenders, Hymn to Her, and finished up with some Bryan Adams, Somebody. Three songs that somehow felt like old friends dropping in for a little bit of a late night chat, didn't it? Well, we've given away €15,000 already in our cash splash. Will you be the next winner? Because we have €5,000 for one lucky listener tomorrow. Only one more day to wait. 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It's Galway's best music mix. 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

As Galway's best music mix here on Galway Bay FM. That one is very specially for Carmel. Well, the weekend's nearly within touching distance of us now. Thursday night always seems to have that little extra buzz about them, doesn't it? Well, we're here with you right through until midnight. And fair play to all the people getting out and about tonight too. The showers certainly haven't stopped Galway. I was coming through town and there's music on the streets. And plenty of things happening even further afield than the city. And a great atmosphere building already for the weekend. We just had Mr. Brightside there from The Killers. Still one of those songs that really gets everybody singing along, doesn't it? And staying with that late night feel, this is Kingfisher and Diamonds and Roses.

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0: All worked out. I hope you have it all worked out for the weekend. The Riptide Movement on Galway's Best Music Mix. We had Blur, Park Life, and Kingfisher, Diamonds and Roses. We're still here with you until midnight. If you'd like to get through by WhatsApp, the number is 086-3833-553. Love to hear from you and what you're up to for the weekend too. Well, this month marks Men's Mental Health Month, and on this week's edition of the Lifestyle Lounge with Sarah Slevin tomorrow night, she will be shining a light on an important conversation. From 6pm on Friday, Sarah will be joined by mindset coach Linda Duffy, who will be sharing her advice, insights and practical tips around men's health, well-being and looking after yourself in today's busy world. 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Plus, there's plenty of brand new music to soundtrack your Friday evening. Don't miss that tomorrow evening on the Lifestyle Lounge with Sarah from 6pm here on Galway Bay FM.
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Some classic 80s vibes there for you, the Human League, and Don't You Want Me. Well, that's just about where we leave it for a Thursday night here on the show. Thank you for your company over the last couple of hours, and hopefully we've helped you ease into the night with some good music and a few memories along the way too. If you're heading into the weekend now, enjoy every minute of it, look after yourself, stay safe, and hopefully get a chance to relax somewhere along the line too. I'll be back with you again on Sunday night at 10 p.m. through until midnight with more easy listening favourites and plenty of great songs to round off the weekend. Until then, thanks for listening. Have a great weekend and good night.

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9: It's midnight. I'm Lindsay Dolan. Fianna Fáil TD Malcolm Byrne has resigned as chairman of the Oireachtas Committee on AI. He was arrested on suspicion of drink driving following a Garda checkpoint as he was travelling to Dublin Airport at the weekend. In a statement this evening, Mr. Byrne said he was stepping down totally due to the ongoing legal process following his arrest, with no further comment being made at this time. Simon Harris says a once-off cost of living package isn't being ruled out by the government, but he wants to focus more on long-term measures to reduce the cost of living, including fuel prices. The state took in $2.2 billion more in taxes across the first 5 months of the year compared with last year. Simon Harris says some of that might be used on cost of living supports as part of a wider budget package.
10: I don't want to rule anything out, because I think it'd be foolish to rule anything out when we're living through the biggest energy supply crisis of modern times, and the International Energy Agency has been very clear about that. But what I do know is this: helping people in the here and now is important. What is more important for people is to actually permanently reduce the cost. And I think that's the balance we're going to have to look at. What do you do in the here and now? And there will be things we'll need to do in the here and now to help people. An energy crisis in the winter will be very different to an energy challenge in the summer.
9: A man in his 20s is due to appear before the Criminal Courts of Justice in Dublin tomorrow in connection with the death of 21-year-old K.M. Balogun. The accused has been charged with assault causing harm following the fatal stabbing in Dublin city centre on Monday. Mr. Balogun died after he was attacked on Clarendon Street in the early hours of the morning. It's believed another person, Gardaí want to speak to, has fled the country. Security and defence were high on the agenda of discussions between the Taoiseach and new Hungarian Prime Minister today. Micheál Martin met Peter Magyar in Budapest ahead of Ireland taking on the EU presidency next month. The Taoiseach says the EU's migration and asylum didn't really come up during talks.
11: We had a wider discussion essentially on the presidency in the first instance, so that was competitiveness, values more generally in terms of fundamental human rights, democracy, rule of law and all of that, which are obviously significant issues in terms of the recent history of Hungary as a member state of the European Union. We also discussed security, defence more generally.
9: Drugs worth almost €3 million have been seized at Rosslare Europort in County Wexford. Revenue officers discovered around 145 kilograms of suspected herbal cannabis and almost 8 kilograms of suspected cannabis resin during the search of a freight vehicle arriving from France. The drugs were found concealed within the vehicle's load following a routine operation involving a mobile X-ray scanner. A man in his 20s was arrested at the scene and has been detained under drug traffic legislation. A Fine Gael TD is putting forward Blanchardstown in Dublin as a location for a second Garda training college. Currently, there's just one training college in the country, located in Templemore in County Tipperary. Fine Gael TD Emer Curry says part of the training course should also take place in regional-based universities or technological universities.
12: The government said that they would consider the establishment of a second Garda training college and consider allowing Garda trainees to undergo part of their training in regionally based or technological universities.
9: There's a spike in fraud messages impersonating banks. Bank of Ireland is reporting an increase in scams in recent weeks and is reminding the general public and customers in particular to be vigilant. Nicola Sadler, head of fraud at Bank of Ireland, said some scam texts can even appear under trusted contact names, which are stored in a customer's phone.
13: Appears as a within the text thread of previous messages. So that's it's to do with phone software. So unfortunately, it's very hard to prevent that. But certainly, we're calling for legislation in relation to scam filters, which will improve and prevent this from happening.
9: And that's your news approaching 4 minutes past 12.
14: And in sport, Anthony Iraola says he's really excited to take over as head coach of Liverpool. The former Bournemouth boss takes over in the dugout following the sacking of Arne Slot on Saturday. The Spaniard has put pen to paper on a 2-year deal at Anfield. Farrah Williams says Ireland's international fixtures came at a good time for Katie McCabe. The Ireland captain recently signed a 3-year deal with Chelsea, having spent 11 years at rivals Arsenal. Her former teammate at the Gunners believes she'll have support from her international colleagues.
15: I know how much the Ireland team as a collective mean to Katie and, you know, how supportive they are. So I'm sure in camp is probably the best place for her with the move just happening, that she's around good people that are very supportive of her and would have encouraged her with the move as well in terms of, you know, they want her to have that stability in terms of contract.
14: Meanwhile, Evan Ferguson is unlikely to feature in Ireland's opening Nations League fixtures. The striker has been ruled out until October with an ankle injury he sustained while playing on loan at Roma. In rugby, Adele McMahon is leaving Exeter Chiefs. The former Ireland captain departs after 4 years at the Premiership women's rugby side. She's been sidelined with a knee in October, which required surgery. Leinster head coach Leo Cullen insists that Jack Nienaber is fully committed to the province and will see out his contract next season. The World Cup winning coach cast doubt on his future earlier this week when claiming he doesn't feel valued in Ireland. Cullen says his senior coach has been brilliant out of their URC semi-final with the Stormers. In tennis, Mira Andreeva and Maya Wolinska will lock horns in this year's French Open final. It'll be a first Grand Slam decider for both players, with the game set to be played this Saturday. And in golf, Shane Lowry's finished his day on 2-under at the Memorial Tournament. Rory McIlroy dropped a shot on his final hole to end the day 1-under par. There's a 4-way tie for the lead at Muirfield. Elsewhere, the Women's US Open, Leona Maguire has signed for a round of 77 in her first day in California, while Olivia Mahaffey has finished on 4 over par. That's your news and sport. I'm David Seagrave. It's 6 minutes past the hour.
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18: Imagine what a Galiava. You're welcome to Galway Talks. Coming up in the programme today, multi-million euro fit-out begins at Galway City Council's new HQ. Childcare fees caps cut as government announces new cost limits. Campaign launched to reopen Dungira Castle as tourism concerns grow in the area. Heart surgery disruption feared as cardiac specialists plan strike. Public can now raise ATM and cash access concerns directly with the central bank. Galway researchers seek MS patients for cognitive health trial. We'll be celebrating Ireland's literary giants at the McLally Theatre. I'm taking plunge for Cancer Care West. We'll reveal all later on about that. And as well as that, we'll have live music from Sean O'Flynn. All that and a lot more coming up between now and 12 on Galway Talks. You got a text or WhatsApp, get them into us now on 086-3833-553. Phone reception on 091-77-0077. And email comments at galwaybayfm.ie. You're listening to Galway Bay FM and this is Galway Talks with John Morley. Now, the next phase of Galway City Council's controversial move to Crown Square is now underway. A contract has been awarded for the fit-out of the local authority's new HQ, with construction already beginning on the office space that will eventually house staff and services currently spread across 4 city locations. The council has secured a 15 million euro loan to fund the works, while the building itself was purchased for 45 million euro in 2022. The new headquarters is expected to be ready by the end of the year, with attention then turning to the future redevelopment of the current City Hall site at College Road. To get a reaction to the latest development, we're joined on the programme now by Fine Gael councillor for the city, Shane Ford. Councillor Ford, good morning and thanks for joining us on the programme today. positive news to see this moving along, but do you have concerns outstanding?
19: Morning, John, and good morning to your listeners. And look, the reality is now the contract is in place now, and the Flint Management Group, who are responsible for fitting it out, has started the work. The works will take place over this year in 2026, with some of the staff moving in at the end of quarter four and the rest of the staff to be in place by the start of 2027. Look, it's been something that's been talked about in Galway City for the longest time. It has very much been spoken about, not in good terms, by lots of people. Lots of people feel it's money that's been badly spent. But the reality is now the City Council and the staff is growing. They need new facilities, they need a new site, and now we have to just get on and make the move successful.
18: I understand that €50 million loan has been drawn down to fund these works. It mightn't be exactly that, but in that region, does that seem like value for money?
19: It's hard to say, John, and I want to say this from the outset, like, and it's similar to the Ballyvan Active Travel Scheme. When these projects are finished, I'm going to make sure that everyone in this city knows how much the total cost of these projects is. You know, we can't be hiding anything from anyone, and that's not the way that politics or we should be doing our business. When the project is finished and every work is done, we need to give the people the full price of what we paid. Drawing down the $15 million for this project fit out, I think it's just to cover all costs. And at the end of the day, when the project is finished, everyone will be informed, and I'll make sure of that, of what the cost of the fit out was.
18: In fairness to the City Council and the local authority, they have made the point before that if they were to redo their current base, that it would have cost even more than €60 million. Do you buy that?
19: Yeah, John. Look, and being honest, as an elected representative, I don't be in City Hall that much because, you know, I always attend the meetings, at the plenary meetings on the Monday night. But you can see when you do attend the building, it's not fit for purpose. You know, the staff are working in four sites across the city. You know, we need new modern facilities, new modern buildings to deliver better services for the people of Galway City. And with the growing city, Crown Square is going to offer us that, you know, site, and it will bring all the staff together in one location. And that's how we get our business done better, in my opinion.
18: A lot of the staff not happy with the move, Councillor Ford. Is that being addressed?
19: Yes, definitely. Yeah, still the Chief Executive and the Director of Services, Derek Pender, are still engaging with the Forces Union about staff. And in fairness, the staff have definitely 100% to be, you know, looked after and made sure that when the move does happen, because what people don't, or probably what don't think, is that some of the staff who work in City Hall come in on the train from Athenry and outside the city, and they can walk up there to the likes of the City Hall current site there in College Road. But now going to Merview, obviously, is going to be a different option, and they have concerns that they need to be addressed. And I think they're looking at something maybe like a shuttle bus system up every day, and those concerns will have to be addressed 100%. And I can assure you the staff, they have been liaising with us as well privately, and they genuinely have concerns, so we have to make sure they're all dealt with. Mm.
18: What would you like then to happen with the other site, the current site of City Council?
19: It's up for rezoning now tomorrow, or this week, John, now the rezoning. So look, I've made it quite clear that it's a valuable site in the middle of the city. I'd like to see something like potentially a retirement village on some grounds of it to be put inside in the city. As you can see now, like, there's not many people living in the city now, you know, and we need to make sure that by rezoning it, if that does happen, that we maximise the potential of the site and that we do stuff that has been asked of us, like potentially a retirement village, and maximise what we can get out of it. And also, John, there is a cost that of fitting out Crown Square that, and the purchase of it, and that will have to be paid back when this site is developed as well.
18: Mm. So is that, in terms of the rezoning from what it currently is to what? Is it now zoned as industry, Councillor Ford, or what are you hoping to zone it to?
19: It's up for rezoning now tomorrow. I don't have the full what has been rezoned. I think it's back to commercial tomorrow and residential tomorrow being looked at. We have a briefing tomorrow at 9:30 and then it's open to the public at 11:30. I just don't have the document in front of me what it's been changed back to. We've had numerous emails from different groups around the town that they wouldn't like to see the rezoning happen, but that's up to the elected members, and the Chief Executive report has been published now, so we'll see what comes tomorrow and how the vote goes on Monday to see what this rezoning will work like.
18: Mm. Do you know what the priority for the site is for the Executive?
19: No, not really, John. And I said this very clearly from months back now. We need to maximise what this site, like it's a 4-acre site in the middle of the city. Like it is prime land. We need to do a mix, I'd say, of probably a bit of social housing. There's definitely going to be some sort of, I'd say, likes of commercial in it, retail in it. But I would like to see potentially likes for retirement village and give those the option who would like maybe to downsize their homes a chance to live in the city centre and be close to a lot of the facilities that the city has to offer. And just on another aspect there, because it has come up for me a lot, obviously we're going to be relocating probably 600-700 staff, and most people would be visiting the Crown Square site when it does open. There is a traffic management plan for that area. So the likes of the junction there on the Tuam Road in front of the Trapper's Pub, that is to be reconfigured definitely as part of the traffic management plan. I've been looking for a filter lane on the Monivea Road, possibly turning right back towards Connolly Avenue. I'm not sure we get that, but it's definitely been looked at. But definitely as part of the Crown Square site redevelopment, that the Tuam Road junction is definitely to be reconfigured.
18: Yeah, do you think the NTA will agree to that?
19: Well, it's part of the planning process, John, to be honest, yeah. So they have no choice but City Council. This was part of the planning application that was made, that that junction is to be reconfigured for, we'll say, better flow of traffic.
18: Mm. Just going back,
19: it was part of the planning process originally.
18: Going back to the current site of the City Council, you mentioned the likes of housing, a retirement village and other aspects of it. Could it also be a good quarter for a cultural amenity, whether that be perhaps a concert hall, which a lot of people say that the Arts and Go is crying out for, or other sort of facilities and venues like that?
19: I don't know, John, but I do think what we should do is when we'd say all staff and that site is left empty, we need to come up straight away with a master plan for that site. We need to bring all the stakeholders together and see what can be delivered on it first and foremost. A lot of groups have contacted us and made representations, but the reality is until the site is empty and clear, then we move forward and bring all those stakeholders together and at least let's see what the future of that site could look like.
18: Ultimately, though, will it come down to the local authority getting the maximum bang for buck from the site?
19: That aspect definitely has to be delivered, because the reality is, like, it's the taxpayer that's funding all these projects, John. And the reality is the taxpayer has to be looked after in all these kind of, we'll say, projects going forward. And if that site is to be redeveloped, it's the taxpayer that will end up funding it again. So we just need to make sure that we do everything right, make sure we're bringing all the groups, speak with everyone that's has an interest in that site and see what can be delivered. What we can't have is a project and a site like this left undeveloped for years, nothing done with it, and it's not something that I will be standing over.
18: Well, if that is the case then, and you need to get the maximum return from the site, you'd imagine then it'll go to commercial use. Would that be to a developer for big apartments and housing in that regard, rather than the likes of a retirement village?
19: No, the site is big enough now, John, that it can cater for lots of development. You know, okay. It's a 4-acre site in the middle of the city. So the reality is it's not going to be developer-led. It's not going to be a site that's going to be led by commercial. We need to get a mix of all inside in that site.
18: Okay.
19: I couldn't stand over a site that's led by development for commercial interests and for retail interests. It has to be in the interest of the people of Galway City.
18: Mm. And in terms of getting into the new H quarter, Councillor Ford, how soon do you want to see that achieved? Will it be in the early part of next year?
19: The Flynn Management Group gave a 43-week fit-out for the current site. Work has been ongoing now for the last couple of weeks. They do expect that some of the staff will be in by, I think, around November, December of this current year, and the rest of the staff will be in place by quarter one of 2027. And the sooner this, John, happens, the better, because, to be honest, I'm sick of it. It's gone on now so long that people just want this done and finished. They want the staff moved up. We need to start moving on and delivering better services to the people of Galway.
18: While you are waiting for that move, are there ongoing overheads and costs for the local authority and for councillors?
19: No, not really. The loan that was drawn down to originally purchase the building was $45 million. That was in 2022. Then we approved of a $60 million loan in July for the likes of the master plans, the museum, you know, the fit out of this building. So now that we have a contractor in place, like, it's like everything else. Like, we've drawn down money to invest in the city. So like when this project is finished, we'll get a full price on what it has cost to have a site inside in the city that's going to be valuable. And then we'll make it known to everyone what the cost of the fit out and what the cost of the purchase was in total. I think in time to be in the future, it will be value for money, because now with the current staffing levels within City Hall, we wouldn't get a facility that close to the city, 5 minutes from the motorway, you know, for the amount of money now that we spent on it.
20: Okay. Well, in the interim and over the next 3 decades, there's going to be debt around a lot of the inhabitants here in the city council to pay back this loan. Do you understand that concern, Councillor Ford? And should government not have stepped up here to foot a bit of the bill?
19: Well, look, that's another bigger question. We spoke to Simon Harris and we've been, you know, in his ear for the last couple of weeks. Obviously, you know, he has the finance portfolio. He's the leader of Fine Gael. I don't think government are giving the city council enough money. We are literally, you know, scraping the barrel as regarding. We're not getting the same type of funding that we deserve. You know, we have two massive colleges within the city. You know, we have one of the busiest cities on the Western Seaboard. We're not getting the investment we deserve. And we have had talks with our Rockers members. And the plan is, I think, the next couple of weeks to go back up to government buildings and maybe the likes to visit James Brown and Simon Harris and look for more funding for the city, which is crying out for. We can't keep putting, you know, taxes up on people like local property tax to fund the city. That's not fair, and that's not the way we should be doing our business.
20: Or a tourism tax.
19: Yes, and tourism tax is something that's been talked about. Now, I'm not against it, and I'm not for. I'd like to see it trashed out in, you know, in detail. You know, it's anytime you hear the word tax, people get worried about it. But I think if we could come forward with a plan that's palatable, then I'd like to see it on paper. Other than that, it's just pie in the sky as far as I'm concerned.
20: In terms of getting more funding from central government, councils have been talking about this here in Galway City and County for at least the last decade. What's going to change now?
19: I don't really know now, John. The reality is, since I joined the council in 2024, we've looked for a meeting with Oireachtas members. In fairness, the previous mayor, Peter Kane, and Mike Hubbard, they've, you know, met Oireachtas members along with the chief executive. The chief executive has met Micheál Martin. You know, we need to get around a table and say that if we don't get tier 3 or tier 4 funding as a minimum requirement, this city is going nowhere. We can't deliver the services that we'd love to deliver on absolutely money that's not coming from government, because we're not getting enough money to deliver the service that we'd love to. You know, I'd love more amenities, more playgrounds, better road infrastructures. The biggest thing that comes up every day of the week for us is footpaths around the communities. And like, we're absolutely penny pinching to try to deliver these projects.
20: And were you led up the gap by the government? Because you were told, both in the city and the county, that if you increase things like the local property tax, but also commercial rates, that they would then bring their side of the table and they would pay out to you. That's yet to happen, unless government are saying that that's happened through the form of capital investment with things like the Ring Road.
19: Now, they have received extra funding. They've received around 5 or 6 million over the last couple of years, but it's not constant funding that comes every year.
20: Not meeting the shortfall, though.
19: No, it's not meeting the shortfall. I'm 100% clear that it's not meeting the shortfall. But we need now, we obviously have, since Catherine Connolly became withdrawn, we now have Sean Kyne elected as a TD. And we expect that in the next couple of weeks, we'll be heading back up to Dublin and putting pressure on the likes of my own leader, Simon Harris, and James Brown, that this city needs more money. It needs more funding. It can't be, you know, delivering the services that it is. And it's just not getting funded simply enough.
20: Just some of the texts and WhatsApps coming in to 086-38-3353. Can you ask Councillor Ford, what's going on in Woodkey Park? All the work there has ground to a halt. Do you know Councillor Ford?
19: Not a clue, John, being honest with you. Okay. Again, we can find out and get back to you if you want, but I honestly don't know.
20: Another listener says, why is it he won't know how much the fit-out is and it will cost until it's done? Did they not get a price before the fit-out started? Is it a case that the executive got the price but they're not telling councillors, Councillor Ford?
19: No, the reality is, John, and like that's disingenuous to say that, 3 tenders would have come in for the project, which is fair. You know, they've agreed now it's the Flynn Management Group that are the contractor to fit out the project. We allocated 15 million. That's not saying that 15 million will be drawn down. When the price and the project is finished, I can guarantee the people of this city, I will make sure that the price is made clear to everyone how much we pay.
20: Why can't they know now, just to clear that up? Is it commercial sensitivities, or why can't they know now?
19: I'd say We haven't been informed, John, as elected representatives.
20: So the executive hasn't told you, so I'm correct in that.
19: No, we haven't. They haven't told us, no. Yeah. What they did tell us was that there was commercial sensitivities around it, but they did, similar to Ballyban, commit that when the project is finished, we will be told how much it has cost from start to finish, and I will make sure that the people of Galway know that.
20: Fine Gael Councillor Shane Ford, thanks for joining us on Galway Talks this morning. Coming back, childcare fee caps cut as government announced a new cost limit. We'll be joined on the programme by Elaine Dunn from the Federation of Early Childhood Providers.
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0: won this coming Friday, the 5th of June, for one lucky Galway Bay FM listener. Will it be you, though? €5,000 could be yours. Get your ticket now from galwaybayfm.ie. Now, parents could see their childcare bills fall from September under new measures announced by government. Children's Minister Norma Foley has unveiled new maximum fee caps for childcare providers participating in the state's core funding scheme, with the highest charges for a typical full-time place set to reduce. The changes are aimed at making childcare more affordable for families, while also providing record levels of state funding to support providers and staff across the sector. The government says that the move will bring greater consistency to childcare fees nationwide, with around 12% of providers expected to reduce at least one of their charges when the new caps come into effect. To get reaction to this, we're joined on the programme by the Chair of the Federation of Early Childhood Providers, Elaine Dunn. Elaine, good morning and thanks for joining us on the programme today. Is this something that providers are welcoming?
1: No, not really, because what's happening is, while they're capping the fees at the top level, they're creating a knock-on effect of damaging the margins at the lower level for providers who were stuck in historical fee freezes and have been since 2017. Never been a level playing field, which is the biggest problem. And, you know, when we see these announcements coming out, we don't know these announcements are coming. So we're left scrambling for a day trying to figure out exactly what's just gone on. And it makes it sound really, really good for parents, but it's only 12% that this is going to impact. It's not a huge amount. And do you know why? Because a lot of parents are paying fairly low fees as it is now, because the National Childhood Scheme has done its job and it has brought fees down. And in some areas in the country, historical fee freezes as low as €150 a week. So parents may be paying under the €200 a month anyway already. So, you know, you hear these big announcements, but it's quite a good spin, because it makes it sound like every parent is going to get it, but that's not the case.
0: Well, who are the big winners going to be?
1: Who are the big winners? I think the only winner in all of this is the Department of Children, to be honest, because they keep making these promises to everybody that they're going to sustain our businesses, keep our businesses open and viable, and that's not the case at all. They've made promises in the programme for government to parents, €200 a month fees. Some parents are paying that, but there's others that aren't. And if you look at the major towns and around the country, you see services are closing down as well. In the villages around the country, 1,000 services closed down since 2019. So where is the problem coming from? It's government policy. It's the policy people that are causing all of these problems for everybody. And since they started to take over, if you've lost 1,000 services, surely you need to go back and look at what mistakes you are making for these services to be closing down. And when we say 1,000 services closed down, we always hear, oh, but new ones have opened. But there's 645 new services have opened. They have, but they're all school-aged. And they're not like for like. They're not opening up in the little villages. This month, we're going to see a huge number of the early childhood care and education services are closing down and have made announcements to parents. And I'm sure parents will agree with me. The last thing we want is for services to continue to close down and for parents to have nowhere at all for their children to go to.
0: In fairness, though, to government, they have said that this move that's coming into effect in September will be accompanied by record state funding of €480 million this year for over 4,600 providers in the state's core funding scheme. Is this problem limited to people who have opted out of core funding?
1: So what is happening is that a lot of us that are in the historical fee freezes, we are coming out of core funding. And we're putting up our fees. So that's going to have a massive impact on the children and on the parents, because the Department of Children are not addressing the issues that we bring all the time into the stakeholders forum. We email them, we tell them where the issues are, and they're not actually addressing what we're saying. They're just flaring along with a policy and a promise that was made. But you, as I said, you can't keep cutting the margins. We can't afford to pay our bills. If you look at there's a new capital grant that the Department of Children announced, and private providers can get up to 50% of that cost to do either a new build or to build on extensions onto their services. Where do we get the other 50% from? Because we don't have it in our banks, and the banks won't give us loans. So therefore, we can't apply for these. There's no point.
0: What would remedy that situation for you and other providers in a similar situation, Lane? Is it getting rid of that historical fee freeze and allowing that level playing field and then going down this core funding model?
1: Yeah, no, absolutely. They need to stop what they're doing and level out the playing field across the country. you can't

0: cannot keep us at 150 or 170 euros a week and expect us to be able to match inflationary costs and all of the other costs that have gone up. The right, and they continue to rise, by the way. You can't expect us to take that hit. The money isn't there. So that those deficits and those businesses in deficits, they may be forced out of business completely. And that is not something that any parent is going to welcome in their little town or village. The other aspect of it is to keep rising the National Childhood Scheme. The universal one is the one that's at €2.14. Why are they not doing something with that? Because that is the one that most parents are on, is that universal.
1: I know the government.
0: So why not rise that and leave us and stop coming after the services all the time?
1: Government will argue that there's some good news in here for employees in the sector, because the state is putting €45 million on the table, ring fenced to support workers to ensure that they get an increase in pay. That must be something that you're welcoming, Elaine.
0: No, we always welcome any funding that comes in for staff, for the early years educators. But €45 million, there's 39,000 staff. Now, anybody can work that out for themselves and see how much that's going to give in the pay increase for early years educators. It needs to be treble that in order to give a really, really good increase for the early years educators. And we don't have the money in our banks to go any higher than that €45 million this year. It is not there. And that's a big worry for all of us. Mm. Everybody wants to pay our educators more, but you can't, again, if your margins have been cut all the time.
1: When I speak to the likes of unions representing workers, Elaine, and others, stakeholders in the sector, perhaps even those that are aligned to the Public for All campaign and Together for Public, they make the point that there's a lot of international investment fund style owners in this sector that have record profits and that they can actually afford to, one, go down this current model that government are proposing, but two, also pay their staff or increase the wages of their staff. Do you not accept that?
0: Well, the problem is, maybe they can. I don't know. I haven't looked at their books, but they're obviously the larger services, okay? But here's the thing for us. I'm not in a position to do that, and many other small, medium, and some of the large services are not in the position to do that, because we don't have money in our banks. We're running in a deficit. So you can't rise everything up to suit one part of the sector and it damages everybody else. So I would question where they're coming from with that. And I'd love to have a sit down conversation with them and give them the harsh realities for providers on the ground.
1: Mm-hmm. Have your group not walked away from the department in that regard, in terms of sitting around a table?
0: No, we are at the table. We're at the stakeholders forum, which, in fairness to Minister Norma Foley, she reopened only recently for us. And it's great to have that again. But there's no point in going in if they didn't have the information for us at the last meeting. Then there should have been an emergency stakeholders forum called before the announcement yesterday, so that we could have gone through this with them and we would have known exactly where this is going. There's a lot of details missing. So I always say the devil is in the detail. And we don't know what that detail is.
1: There's a lot of change coming from the sector, thick and fast, and a lot of it due to be implemented by September. Can you implement it?
0: I don't think we'll have a choice. I mean, one of my concerns is, and what we're seeing on a lot of groups at the moment, is that people are saying that they're going to pull out of the core funding. And we hear this every year, and I know that, but I think really and truly, I think parents are going to see a number of services now that will be forced to pull out of the core funding and put up their fees. So who's going to take the impact of that? It's going to be the parents. So instead of all of this supporting the parents, it's going to put a massive more pressure on parents around the country. And that is because we don't have a choice. You cannot run your business at a loss. It's as simple as that. Nobody should be expected to. If you look at all small and medium businesses, not just childcare around the country, there's a lot of small businesses in serious trouble in the country. And government need to really take a long look and listen to organisations that are talking about that and understand that there is a huge issue here. Mm. And if you want more of the corporates coming in from outside the country, then you're going to get that, because that's going to happen. You know, and it's not because we want it, but it's because there's no choice, because we can't maintain our businesses. And then services will want to sell. Absolutely, they will want to sell and get out.
1: Government has said that 12% of providers are expected to reduce at least one of their charges when these new caps come into effect. Do you believe that'll happen?
0: Well, what they're talking about is any service provider that's charging €295 will their fees will be brought down to €280 in September. And then the universal rate of the National Childhood Scheme of €2.14 will be taken off that per hour as well, which will bring their fees down to €183.70 a week. So yes, they will for that 12%. But you have to think about, why is it only 12%? Because most of us are well below that.
1: Elaine Dunn, the chair,
0: the chair
1: of the Federation of Early Childhood Providers, thank you for joining us on Galway Talks this morning. What are your thoughts on this story? Get them into us now on 086 38 33 553. You can also phone reception on 091 77 0077, and you can email comments at goabayfm.ie as well. Coming back this morning, campaign launched to reopen Dungira Castle as the tourism concerns grow in South Galway. We're joined by Eamon Coy next.
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1: 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There are renewed calls to reopen one of Galway's most iconic tourist attractions, with campaigners warning that the continued closure of Dungira Castle is damaging tourism in Kinvara and along the Wild Atlantic Way. The historic castle has remained closed since 2023 after its previous operator withdrew from the tourism sector, and local campaigners argue that Galway County Council has failed to secure the funding and support needed to get the landmark back open. They claim that tourists could continue to arrive daily only to find gates locked, while a new campaign is now encouraging visitors to put pressure on decision makers through a dedicated QR code initiative. Joining us now is campaigner and member of the Kinvara Community Council, Eamon Coy, who says the situation is harming the local economy and Galway's reputation as a tourism destination. Eamon, remind people of the background to all this.
6: Thank you, John. Thank you very much for having me on. And thank you on behalf of all of the people in Kinvara, John. Look, back in 2021, the Shannon Heritage Group took a decision to no longer take responsibility for running the three castles that were running at that time, Dungira in Kinvara, Bunratty in Clare, and St. John's in Limerick. Perfectly reasonable decision. And they gave due notice to the respective councils, and they seem to be the natural group to take up the responsibility for running these facilities. And I have to say, credit to Clare and Limerick. Clare seized the initiative right there and then, and in doing so, they secured a grant of over €6 million to properly transition the necessary change. And it's really been a seamless change. They have run Bunratty as though nothing has changed. Fantastic for the tourists in that area. Credit equally to Limerick Council. They took responsibility for St. John's Castle, and they secured a grant of over €2 million. And regrettably, I have to say, Galway County Council, God only knows what they've done, but they certainly did nothing whatever to engage in any meaningful dialogue to secure a similar grant and to continue the running of Dungira Castle. And we're left now with a desperate situation. I mean, it's embarrassing, it's shocking to see tourists, busloads of tourists come there daily and look into lock gates. We've been there a lot in the last couple of weeks, really apologising to tourists and saying, look, maybe in a combined way we can get something done. So we have created, as you've said, John, a QR code, and people can access that code by going onto the Facebook page there for Kinvara Heritage Group, or indeed the Tidy Towns Group. That QR code will pop up, you scan the code, and you can generate an email that will go to the local council, will go to TDs, we'll go to the tourist operators, we'll go to Forge Island, and all the respective groups that we know have an interest one way or another in seeing the castle open. Now, all the time, John, that's been closed, and we're now 3 years on, as you'll understand, an old building will start to fall into disrepair. And our fear is that if this is left for too much longer, it will become very difficult to reopen the castle. And, you know, if there was goodwill, the gates of the castle could be open tomorrow morning by the Minister, Sean Kenny. He's actually over the board. It's still in the ownership of the Shannon group. And Sean Kenny is over that group. He could open the gates. But I'm sure, John, he'll probably turn in, as he's done before, and I'm saying this respectfully, it's not intended to be personal, and say, there's a million reasons why it can't open. We're talking to, this is what we've had for the last 3 years. We're talking to this group, that group, and the other group. I don't know where they've journeyed to in the world to talk, but all the talk is taking them nowhere. And what government is saying is, we have no funding, because when the moment was there, you neglected to ask for the funding. Now, that castle has been accessed by tourists for over 50 years. It's a long time. It's a beautiful, iconic building at the head of the sea, pitched right in the middle of the Wild Atlantic Way. People from all over the world come to visit that castle. And you know what? You see it on postcards, you see it on pictures, when you journey out across the world. It's such a sought-after building, and it's such a powerful asset for us to have as a country, for us to have it. It's so important to our local economy. But to see it closed, John, is pitiful.
1: If it is the case, Eamon, that either the local authority or there's no funding available from government to fix this, would you like to see it done by a private means or a trust means or any other means?
6: We would indeed. We're very open, John, and I think that's possibly where we're going to have to look now. So let me start by saying, it might seem provocative, it would be wonderful if Clare County Council took the responsibility on. They would do a fantastic job. And you know what? I've no doubt they'd engage in the morning. And to see how they're running the facility they have, honestly, it's a real credit to them. And it's the logical thing. You see, we would look to a private consortium. We'd look to whomever. We'd want to ensure that the castle remains, attached and connected for historic purposes to Kinvara. But we'd be very open and very willing to be pragmatic in how we bring about a necessary solution. Now, can I just say, John, just to make sense of this, Galway County Council have sanctioned over 60 million to build new offices when a lot of people work from home, and yet they can't find a couple of million to open Dunguire Castle.
1: That's the City Council now, as opposed to
6: I understand,
1: to the
6: but it's, look, it's in Galway. We'll go that way. And if I may, John, it makes no sense. And there must be a total disconnect here, and I'll tell you why I say this. As recent as March of this year, 40 government ministers travelled around the world promoting tourism in Ireland. And believe it or not, one of the things that was on their handouts was Dunguire Castle. And guess what? They encourage people to turn up to a lock gate. It's embarrassing. It brings the whole process of tourism and the promotion of it into disrepute. And I'd say to the government and to our local council, for God's sake, please take some sense of responsibility here. We cannot have this situation going on forevermore. And that's what it feels like presently. So, John, I just to give you an example. So we now have over 1,000 people who've sent emails from different parts of the world, Canada, China, Australia, UK, India, and many other countries. And when we approach the tourists, they want to grab these handouts and they want to scan them immediately. And they I can tell you, our campaign has gone viral and it's going to grow. It's not going to decrease. So I would say to government, for God's sake, we'll become an embarrassment across the world if Ireland as a little country goes out promoting tourism, but then locks people out of the facility. It'll make us look stupid in the extreme. So we should really cotton on here and do what's necessary. So what I think we have to be careful of now is that this doesn't just get left, because there's a real danger that could happen. You know, we're exhausted, John.
1: How much of a knock-on effect does it have in Kinvara, T?
6: Well, I'll tell you what, there are definitely, the coaches are now, they're saying they're having real trouble with when they stop people seeing lock gates. You know, you can imagine people get back in a coach and say, we thought we were going to be able to get in, see that facility. We understand there used to be banquets there. They know there's a beautiful banqueting suite. They know that, you know, to appreciate the heritage, the history of the building much more, they need to get in, go up on top, look out through those turrets and get the real view of the ocean so far out to sea. It's something to behold. And so,
1: do you want to see action before this summer season ends?
6: Oh my God, yes, because, John, in July of this year, what we'll get is out-of-office messages from those who work in Galway County Council, because I'm being facetious, they work so hard, they need long holidays. God forgive me, I shouldn't say it, but it's impossible not to now say more. So our real fear is, will the government trust the council with 2 million? Because there's such inaction across Galway, John.
1: Office of Public Works or some other body?
6: Yeah, I know, but I, John, our confidence is really badly broken. So we have to call on government ministers here to step up and do something. We call into question, of course, the whole role of local councillors. Many people turn up for photographs and make small podcasts and it all looks great, but not a thing happening. So one wonders, we have an army of representatives, councillors and TDs. What is the role and function? And has the whole function of governance broken down? To us, it appears it has. The backs have really been turned on Kinvara, and we're appealing to each and every one of them to please, please work with us. You know, we are open, we're pragmatic, we know that a solution can be found, and we know that but for a very small spend, and the long-term benefits this will bring are huge.
1: Eamon Coy is one of the directors of Kinvara Community Council and one of the campaign organisers. Thank you for joining us on Galway Talks this morning. Still, let's come on the programme today between now and 12 o'clock. Heart surgery disruption feared as cardiac specialists plan strike action. We'll be speaking to Michael Kerrigan of Forza. We're also going to be hearing about how the public can now raise ATM and cash access concerns directly with the central bank. We're also going to be discussing a number of issues, including Galway researchers seeking MS patients for a cognitive health trial. So all that and a lot more coming up between now and 11 on Galway Talks. Don't forget, we'll also have some music between now and the end of the programme from Sean O'Flynn. So all that and a lot more coming up on Galway Talks this morning. Majinwa Winch Nagalyeva, by Majorash Thuration Nukt. Keep your texts and WhatsApps coming in to us on 086-3833-553. You're listening to Galway Bay FM and this is Galway Talks with John Morley. I want to remind you of our cash splash here on Galway Bay FM. We've given away 15,000 euro, but will you be our next big winner? 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Now, hospital surgeries could face disruption from next week as specialist cardiac staff prepare to take industrial action in a dispute over pay. 25 perfusionists, the highly trained specialists who operate life support machines during heart surgery, are due to begin strike action next Tuesday. Their union, Forza, say the dispute centres on the long-standing pay link with the medical scientists and claims the HSE has failed to implement a Labour Court recommendation on this issue. The HSE says that it's continuing to engage with unions while developing contingency plans aimed at minimising disruption and protecting patient safety. We are joined on the programme to discuss this by Michael Kerrigan, who's the Assistant General Secretary at the Forza Trade Union. Michael, good morning and thanks for joining us on the programme today. For those not familiar with this, give them the background to this industrial action.
7: I suppose it's a fairly simple dispute for a small group of staff who do a very complicated job. So clinical perfusionists, there are 25 of them in the country, there are 4 in Galway. Basically, if you're going for major heart surgery, such as a triple bypass, they effectively stop your heart and your lungs and they take over the functioning of your heart and your lungs during the procedure. So it's a very important role, a very specialised role. And since 1960, they were directly aligned for pay purposes to medical scientists, of which they would have had a similar qualification requirements. And that was from 1960 up until 2024. Throughout that period, if there was a pay rise for medical laboratory scientists, they would have gotten the pay rise. If there was a pay cut, they got the pay cut. And in 2024, when the medical lab scientists got a pay rise, the HSE made a unilateral decision that they weren't going to give it to the 25 perfusionists across the country in the HSE. So I suppose we engaged with the industrial relations machinery of the state through the Workplace Relations Commission and then through the Labour Court. And a recommendation was made by the Labour Court this year in January that they should have gotten the pay increases in January 2024 and the HSE should now implement that and backdate it for the 25 workers involved. And the HSE have since refused to do that.
1: Have they given a reason as to why?
7: No. So the only rationale, and I think you may have mentioned it there, and their own response was they've said, oh, well, there's a local bargaining fund there to resolve disputes on pay. There is a local bargaining fund, which they've acknowledged doesn't have enough in it to resolve this dispute. But also that's not why it was set up. It was to resolve historical pay disputes for groups, grades and categories of workers. It wasn't to create a new dispute and then use this fund to pay for that. So that's wouldn't be an acceptable response for us, even if there was enough money in that pot to resolve this issue. It's not a huge amount of money. It's about 6 to 8% of pay for 25 workers. So in the grand scheme of things, it's a drop in the ocean. But no, we haven't had a reasonable response. We've gone through the appropriate procedures. We have not wanted to go get into the position of taking strike action. But we've gone to the Labour Court, we've got a positive recommendation, it hasn't been implemented, and we've been left with no other choice. And the HSE have said that they're engaging with FORSA. I would also dispute that claim. The first correspondence we got from them was following a Morning Ireland interview yesterday morning on this issue. So they really have been sitting on their hands for the past 2 weeks since we gave notice of industrial action. Legally, we're required to give 1 week's notice. However, in the health service, because of the impact on patients and the public, we do give 3 weeks' notice to allow as much time as possible to put in alternative arrangements for what's effectively life or death situations. But as of this morning, we've heard very little on that.
1: Mm. Is it simply a case that the money isn't there to give that pay increase to the 25 perfusionists? Because we heard even just in the last few months, the first 3 months of this year, the HSE is running at approximately $250 million over budget. Is the money simply not there, Michael?
7: The money absolutely is there. So I'll give you an example. The resolved, this was about €230,000 per year is what the cost to the HSE would be. There are significant other issues within this department across the country. We have a huge amount of agency workers being flown in from the UK on a daily basis to take on some of this work. It's costing the HSE in some areas £1,200 sterling per day per perfusionist to fly people in to cover some of this work. We'd argue if you paid the staff properly, you'd have enough directly employed staff to take on this work. So not only is that a breach of the public service agreement, but it's a waste of taxpayers' money.
1: Mm. Do you think there will be any budge from the HSE before the industrial action plan for next week?
7: The communication and the lack of communication to date wouldn't suggest so. So we're planning and preparing for industrial action beginning next Tuesday and escalating the following week to 2 days. So at the minute, we don't see a resolution in, anywhere close. And we've no signs of communication from the HSE that one will be coming before Tuesday.
1: Obviously, medical professionals, they have a Hippocratic oath as well to protect their patients, Michael. Is that a concern in terms of how life or death this situation is for your patients should they take industrial action?
7: Well, there's a lot of goodwill and a lot of people and people that work in the health service get into it to help people, and that is often taken advantage of. And that's really the what we're seeing here, and that is often thrown in the face of workers who commit so much of their lives to helping people, and that they're now putting people at risk when they stand up for themselves. It's not a position we're going to accept. We do have processes there to ensure that people's lives are not put at risk. The onus is on management and the employer to come to us with what those emergency situations are where they require someone to do particular work on a day of industrial action. They've had now 15 days to send that in. We haven't received anything yet.
1: So what are those processes, Michael?
7: Under our own processes, they're to look for a meeting with us 48 hours after they receive notice of industrial action. We're now 15 days later. They've asked us to come into a meeting this morning.
1: And can I ask you, what are those processes to ensure that there is no loss of life?
7: So it's that management would contact us with what we call a derogation. So a derogations list of procedures or specific work that may be required in the case of an emergency. We have a strike committee in each site and nationally that will then make a determination on whether that's seen as an emergency situation or not. So what we would likely see happening is that there will be people on call for emergency situations, but what those emergency situations would be flagged and agreed well in advance. It wouldn't be that you're just calling something an emergency just to get around the industrial action. That's not something we'll agree with. But there will be, and there may be, emergency situations somewhere in the country on Tuesday where someone requires immediate heart surgery, and we're not going to, and we don't want to be in a position where that's going to impact anyone. But the processes are there to ensure that doesn't happen, but it requires management to start putting those requests in writing, which they're supposed to have done within 48 hours. We're now 15 days later without having received anything.
1: Mm. So what type of disruption can we expect next Tuesday?
7: Well, we would, again, there's 25 in the country, but we would expect that there would be cancellations of procedures, of scheduled procedures, and that really is going to be the main impact. This isn't thousands of people out, but it is 25 people with very specific roles and very specialised roles, so it will have an impact, or it could have an impact if there's no resolution on people who have scheduled surgeries for next Tuesday.
1: So what type of procedures are they? Is that like defibs, or what are we talking about?
7: No, it would be, I suppose the main one would be a triple heart bypass. But other than more niche heart surgeries that, again, not being a perfusionist myself, wouldn't know that level of detail, but I know that the kind of main one that would be impacted would be triple heart bypass.
1: Okay. So you're saying to us as well that the HC, have they called a meeting today, or is there a meeting ongoing this morning?
7: They've asked us to come to a meeting this morning. Hasn't begun yet. I'm not in it myself, but we haven't received any list of what derogations, as we'd call them, of emergency procedures that would be required if necessary for life or death situations. So as of 20 minutes ago, we have not yet received anything.
1: Okay. In a wider point, Michael, is there a lot of dissatisfaction among healthcare workers in the healthcare system here at present?
7: There is, and I suppose our own research that we've done through TASC has shown that there's a very poor morale in the health service, and a lot of the, and it's not generally pay isn't usually the reason for it. A lot of it is people are frustrated with, I suppose, a lot of the waste, a lot of the outsourcing to private agencies, to consultancy firms, and really where if that money was spent directly on directly employed staff, it would be much more beneficial to the health service, to the public, and to public finances. But again, we see it across the board where there's just short-term, what are seen as easy solutions for short-term fixes that end up not properly resolving issues, often making issues worse, and spending an extortionate amount of money at doing so.
1: Is the patient to medical professional ratio a problem?
7: It is, and I suppose the HC would argue over the last 5 years that staffing numbers have increased, and they have, but that was coming from a decade-long reduction in staff and a moratorium and recruitment freezes following the financial crash, as well as we're getting an older population and an increasing population. So there are more complex medical needs that people have. So it's not even just the numbers, it's the complexity of the patients that people are dealing with.
1: Is there also increased workload across the board and burnout being triggered as a result of that?
7: Absolutely, and our own research, which we got done independently, suggests that there's a huge amount of burnout just from sheer workloads for many people, both frontline and non-frontline staff are experienced. So it's across the board. And it really is that the expectation, the increased workload. We did have a pay number strategy several years ago that significantly limited for 2 years anyway, the recruitment that could be done within the HC. We're still feeling the impacts of that. There were agreements on workforce planning and how workforce planning was going to be done in the HC going forward. Those commitments have not been realised. So there is no real workforce plan for the HSC. Most employers around the country will have one, but the biggest employer in the country doesn't. So that effectively makes the issue much, much worse.
1: What about things like facilities, resources and upskilling and training? Are they lacking, particularly in places here like Galway, where we're waiting for a Model 4 hospital?
7: So we do have a Model 4 hospital in GUH, and there is, I suppose, a lot of work in recent years would have gone into a lot of the primary care centres around the country, and Merlin Park would have a lot of development as well. But again, you do have other areas, like you have the audiology building on Sea Road. It's falling apart. So there are many areas where there's very poor facilities. There are other areas where there's very good facilities, the new 50 ward block in Port Yonkla, for example. But the Yeah, I think the facilities in a lot of areas need a lot of work, a lot of historical buildings that are being used, a lot of listed buildings that are still being used. But from a training point of view, definitely I find, and the feedback we get particularly from health and social care professionals, physiotherapists, OTs, SLTs, is that the professional development that they get is just not up to standard. And even if it is, they don't get time to do it.
1: All right, Michael Kerrigan, the Assistant General Secretary of the Forza Trade Union. Thank you for joining us on Galway Talks.
7: Thanks, Doug.
1: And we will reach out to the HSE in relation to the perfusionist strike action taking place next Tuesday, and we'll let you know the response as soon as we get it as well. So that's come to the programme this morning. Coming up next, the public can now raise ATM and cash access concerns directly with the central bank. We'll be speaking to Seamus Boland, who is the former CEO of Irish Rural Link.
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1: You're listening to Galway BFM and this is Galway Talks with John Morley. Now, if you've ever found yourself driving miles to find an ATM or access cash, there could soon be a new way to make your voice heard. The government is introducing new measures that will allow members of the public, businesses and community groups to directly raise concerns with the central bank if cash services in their area are no longer meeting the local needs. The move is aimed at protecting access to cash, particularly in rural communities, as more bank branches close and electronic payments become increasingly common. Under the new system, the central bank will be able to investigate local concerns and assess whether action is needed to improve access to cash services. We're joined on the programme to discuss this by Seamus Boland, who is the former CEO of Irish Rural Link. Seamus, good morning and thanks for joining us on the programme today. Give us the context to this.
8: Morning, John. Yeah, the context for this, a few years ago, there was a number of complaints received by our organisation, and indeed personally to me as well, about the inability of people to access cash. And these, in many cases, are older people. They're also the reality. They live miles from any bank or banking service, and also haven't transitioned to digital or banking use anyway. So one way or another, they felt really disappointed. They couldn't even get into some football matches. They couldn't go to their local store, and they really felt disenfranchised. And IRL at the time made it very clear, we understand the progression of digitalization. However, it has to be slow and it has to bring people with it. And we started that campaign, which we were very welcoming then of the Taoiseach, Michael Micheál Martin, who immediately saw the problem and said there would be action taken. That action was taken. There's now a law in place which says there should be ATM services available in every area. So we would welcome the central bank intervention here because it's essential. But there's another issue too around businesses not taking cash, which I'd like to address as well.
1: Mm. And I suppose there is a need for this type of a prerogative from the central bank, because for them to investigate, they could really show problem areas and perhaps force action in an area.
8: Yes, I think the whole idea is that the law is now in place, so therefore it is the responsibility of all the banking services to ensure that there are ATMs within the prescribed distance as is stated in the law. And really, we are not surprised that I know in the report they saw six instances. I suspect it's a lot higher in terms of areas lacking those services. So we are hoping the central bank will get very involved in this.
1: And how important is access to cash, particularly for people in rural Ireland, Seamus, who sometimes, even if there are card facilities in the area, should the phone signal go down, that can obviously have a knock-on impact.
8: Yeah, and I mean, we also were successful over the years campaigning for a proper broadband service, and certainly that's coming more and more in now, as we know. But nonetheless, there are issues of, as you said, signals breaking down. And I mean, banking is still relatively new, and we were always, and still are, by the way, critical of banks who failed to bring the proper amount of training to people, proper amount of supports to people who are transitioning. They have failed to do that still, and that's a criticism we continually have. So they can't have it always. You know, they know it's cheaper for them, but it's more expensive for people who are living long distance from banking services and who can't really get access to those banking services because of either lack of knowledge or lack of signal strength.
1: Is there even a point here just in terms of legal tender, being able to buy goods and services?
8: Well, that's the point I really want to address, and I think I would ask Tánaiste Simon Harris to address this very immediately. And the reality is we're seeing more and more stores, even public